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7: Hey, great to have you. Thanks. It's the Joe Pags Show, about 10, 11 minutes away from part one with Ted Cruz, U.S. Senator, great state of Texas. We talk about everything, and we start with Senate Majority Leader John Thune. Why is he still the leader? And Cruz gives the answer for that. He says the Save America Act couldn't pass anyway, and we'll find out why he says that. Also, he sat down with Clarence Thomas, which is a unique thing to be able to do. Man, I would love to sit down with Clarence Thomas, and probably will never happen. The guy doesn't do a lot of media, but Ted's got a long history with the Supreme Court Justice, and we'll get into that as well. Plus, we make fun of Tallarico a little bit, as he deserves, and more. 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Also, you could get a free fireproof safe when you mention my name or my show, the Joe Pags Show, or mention my name, Joe Pags, when you call them. 888-444-2948. They're standing by to get you going. And they've got the answers to all those questions you've got. 888-444-2948. Make that happen. And make it happen right now. Let me go to Robin, who's in Florida. Robin, I appreciate you calling in. What's going on?
13: Hi, Joe. Hey. I am just outraged that there's nobody outside the trial supporting those poor, precious babies.
7: Yes, 1,000%. Why, Robin, why aren't they? What is going on in the minds of these people that are out there, do you think?
13: I think they're just crazy. I don't know. They're just indoctrinated by the left, and they've just, their minds are just warped.
7: Yeah. I couldn't agree more. Listen, I've got five children. I've got three grandchildren. I can't even imagine doing anything other than doing my best to protect them. Honest to goodness, I just, that's the job. That's the job. Before you have children, you've got other jobs, you've got other focus. I mean, but this is the job once you have the children. And if they can't rely on mom and dad to keep them safe, man, I can't even imagine. Listen, again, I'm a man, so I don't know this experience. I mean, I've experienced it, but not firsthand in my body. You're going to carry somebody and grow somebody for 9 months, have them, feed them, get them to 4 years old or whatever, then kill them, or 2 years old, or an infant? Just end it? I mean, obviously, objectively speaking, this person is not normal. But I've never thought that the whole competency stuff mattered. And here's what I mean. If you kill somebody, or three somebodies, and even if they find that you weren't competent at the time you did it, and again, there's so many things pointing to the fact that she was planning it, setting it up, and did it on a schedule. But let's say that they say that she wasn't of a sound mind. Nobody's of a sound mind killing three children. It doesn't make them any less dead. It doesn't bring them back to say, go to a mental facility for a while. This is somebody who did a heinous crime. She doesn't even deny it. But the decision is, how about the medication? How about her state of mind? How about postpartum psychosis? All that stuff. It'll be cool to find that out. If that played a role, then maybe we can make sure it never happens again. But they're still dead, and she still did it. I will never understand that. And with the jury being deadlocked, what does that mean? That means it could be, I don't know if there, Sam, do we know if there are 9 or 12 jurors on this case? Do we know?
14: I have no idea.
7: Maybe look it up for me. Let's say it's 9. It could be one person. Could be 8 saying she's guilty, and one person saying there's no way I can convict this person. If it's 12, it could be 11 that say guilty, and one saying, I just can't convict this person. Does it say? Is it 12 or 9?
14: 12 regular jurors and 6 alternatives.
7: All right. So the alternates are going to be there just in case a selected juror can't, for some reason, finish the case. They're not going to say, okay, if there's one person stopping us, let's get rid of that person and then put in an alternate. They're just there just in case. Now, the alternates have exactly the same information. They sat through exactly the same trial, and they would be ready to go if they were called upon. But I don't get it. I mean, they're not saying how many people. I mean, at some point, the judge might say, let's have a count. And they'll go through the 12, and they'll say guilty or not guilty or guilty or undecided or something. I just don't know that we're going to get to an answer here. And Coffendaffer actually predicted this last week that it could be a hung jury. And then it would be up to the prosecution. Do you bring the case again? My answer is absolutely. Absolutely. You can't just let three little babies die and not have somebody to answer for it. Chris, Michigan, what's on your mind?
15: Hey, Joe.
7: Hey.
15: Good show tonight.
7: Thank you.
15: This is what really worries me is that with all these states that are going to this abortion up to the moment of birth, and all these other states that are in some of the same ones that want to have this MAID program, you can have assisted suicide.
7: Right.
15: I have a sneaking suspicion that the people that are supporting this situation probably have the same kind of thoughts. And what happens if this makes a precedent where you can have postpartum up to a certain time, and if you happen to kill your children or injure them or hurt them in any way, you get a pass?
7: Chris, what a good point. I got to tell you something, great call. What a good point. Can you imagine? There are people who are just vehemently pro-abortion. And the argument I normally make with them is, okay, let's say you've got a baby that's a few months old, maybe a couple of years old, and you hit hard times, or you're mad at the guy that's the baby daddy, or you just want to go live your life and not worry about it. Can you kill that child? And their answer usually is no. Of course not. That's murder. And I'm like, if the baby's being delivered, and the baby is alive and well and will survive wonderfully outside the womb, why are you applauding, like Maura Healey in Massachusetts, signing legislation saying, it's okay, kill it on the way out? How is that so different? Still attached to my body. This is a human being. Not even an argument about a clump of cells. It's just a human being. And I don't know that Chris is that far off. Listen, I worked in Michigan for years and years on television and radio, and we were covering Jack Kevorkian, who was gladly helping people off themselves. How long until this society gets to the point to where some mother or father is having a, you know, too much stress in their lives? So, they just, listen, I got five kids. Let me just kill a couple. Life will be a lot better. It won't cost me as much. That's sick. It's a sickness. Makes me crazy. So I hope that they come to a conclusion and find her guilty on something so that there is some justice for these babies. When we come back, Ted Cruz, don't touch that dial.
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18: Eastwood Little League has been hit by vandals. They kicked a hole through a roof of a dugout. They spray-painted racist and homophobic graffiti, damaged an electric meter with a brick, also damaged several picnic tables and a security camera. League's president says the damage is super disheartening and very frustrating. He notes they don't have a lot of money in the budget for the repairs. The complex has been vandalized three or four times over the past 4 years. Kalamazoo County Sheriff's Office is investigating. Kalamazoo Public Safety has arrested a man for allegedly setting five small fires on the northeast side of the city over several hours this past weekend. His name has been released. Public Safety has not determined why the fires were set. The first happened at 9:30 Friday night. Trash can on fire on North Burdick Street. The last was also a trash can on fire on Cimarron Drive after 2 a.m. I'm Michael Arney, WKZO News.
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20: I'm Ryan Racker. It's a new era in the beginning at the University of Michigan. Regents selecting Vanderbilt Provost Dr. C. Seibel Raver to lead the university. Raver holds a doctorate in developmental psychology from Yale, previously served in leadership roles at NYU and University of Chicago in Cornell. Regent Carl Myers spoke at the formal board vote today.
21: This has only happened 17 times, so all of you in the audience know that this is a special moment, and this is a special moment for the University of Michigan. This is a transformative moment. We have the right leader for this moment to move us forward.
20: Raver will officially step into the presidency on December 1st. New polling from Michigan State University shows Democrats holding the lead in two of the state's biggest upcoming races.
22: According to the latest State of the State survey, Secretary of State Jocelyn Benson holds a 10-point lead over Congressman John James in the race for governor among registered voters. Meanwhile, the battle for Michigan's open U.S. Senate seat is shaping up to be much tighter. Progressive Democrat Dr. Abdul El-Sayed leads former Republican Congressman Mike Rogers 48-44%. Pollsters note a major generational split among voters, with El-Sayed drawing his strongest support from younger Michigan residents, while Rogers is finding more success attracting independent voters. Jeremy Jenkins, Michigan News Network.
20: And there's still time for homeowners to claim a home heating tax credit. Eligible low-income homes can use the credit to save money on energy costs during Michigan's colder months. The deadline to apply is September 30th. Last year, the average qualifying household received $171 in assistance. Information is on the Michigan Department of Treasury's Home Heating Credit webpage. Police chief and village manager of Kalkaska, Aaron Papa, has been suspended with pay after an incident with a citizen in August. Michigan State Police are investigating, but details of the incident have not yet been released. Their village president, Jeff Seating, said police are re-interviewing witnesses. I'm Ryan Aranker for the Michigan News Network.
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0: Summer heat carries over the next few days. Hot and humid out there today with a heat advisory south of Kalamazoo. Look for a high today right around 88 with feel like readings low to mid 90s and just an outside chance of a shower or thunderstorm. We have a better chance of storms tonight, low 72, and we'll have scattered showers and thunderstorms in the forecast for Wednesday. Some of those could be severe. Look for a high once again, close to 90, feel like readings low to mid 90s. I'm Storm Team 8 meteorologist Matt Kirkwood tracking southwest Michigan's weather.
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2: Kalamazoo Public Safety says a canine officer, Lex, helped officers track down a man who was arrested for trying to stab a woman and for stealing her car. He also allegedly tried to run her over with the car. Happened around 3:30 Sunday morning. He fled to a home on Hotop Avenue near Riverview Drive. Police found damage to an attic access panel. When they were searching the home for him, they called in the Kalamazoo Metro SWAT team and sent Lex into the attic. He's in the Kalamazoo County Jail, 41 years old. He's waiting for arraignment. Midwest Independent Retailers Association wants lawmakers to end the state's bottle deposit law and remove bottle returns from grocery stores. Officials releasing a survey of retail industry representatives, 90% support moving the returns out of the stores. 97% say they're worried about cleanliness. That's the latest from the WKZO Newsroom. I'm Michael Arning.
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16: Mild and muggy overnight tonight. We once again are going to see some rounds of showers and storms, but only for some. About a 60% chance of rain overnight tonight. Partly sunny for Wednesday, highs near 88 degrees, with the humidity making it feel like the upper 90s, if not 100 by the afternoon. Once again, watch for some pop-up showers and storms. Another chance of rain on Thursday. Thursday, high temperatures will stay in the mid-80s. Tracking Southwest Michigan's weather, I'm Storm Teammate Chief Meteorologist Ellen Baca.
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17: Hi, Dave. Thanks for taking my call.
0: Sure. What's up?
17: I got a question. My wife and I are kind of in a disagreement. My son, 17-year-old, his car just kind of broke down for timing chain, and he's in the shop. She wants him to buy a new car. Well, not a huge car, but basically get car payments. And I'm in a disagreement, so we're trying to brainstorm what the best path forward is.
0: I think the problem happened about 5 years ago when you guys were not on the same page about borrowing money.
17: Yes, we're still not on the same page.
0: Yeah.
17: So, yeah.
18: So you guys are
0: so
18: still...
0: So if you haven't been able to solve that in the last 5 years, how are we going to solve that in 5 minutes?
18: Yeah, what's her argument for wanting to continue on with debt, and what have the conversations looked like?
17: Well, the debt would be...
0: Say it again, you cut out.
17: Yeah. Yeah, he's 17 years old, so the debt would be on him. She just
0: not really.
17: To,
0: a minor can't sign it. A contract. You're going to be on the debt.
17: Oh, I didn't know that. So a minor cannot get a car payment?
0: No.
17: At 17 years old?
0: Nope.
17: No. You got to be 18?
0: Yeah, you can't. You're not an adult. You can't conduct business.
18: But the bigger problem here is even if you were 18, it's problematic that she's teaching him to go into debt and that you have a completely opposite philosophy, it sounds like.
17: Yes.
0: Yeah, so what happens the next time the two of you want to buy a car?
17: You'll probably end up giving in and getting a car, to be honest.
18: Well, there's part of the problem, I think.
0: Okay, so I can't help you as long as you give in.
17: Okay. You're just saying battle back what?
0: Yeah, I mean, the deal is you know not to borrow money on a car. You know it's not smart. You know it's not going to lead this young man where he wants to be. It's a burden on him. It fixes a temporary problem of a broken-down car and gives him a permanent problem called car payments. And it's really, really dumb. And you should not be abusing your own child with a car payment. Don't do this, parents, to your kid. Now, why, you know, if your wife is your husband is bound and determined to do something that's going to bring harm to your child, I don't give in.
18: Yeah, Mike, why are you afraid? Yeah. Why are you afraid of pushing the issue? Why are you
0: like, no, I'm not doing this?
17: It's sometimes just maybe not worth the fight.
0: Yeah, okay. Well, then you're going to have a car payment because you're going to be a wuss. So. You can't be a wuss, man. You're going to have to stand up. And, you know, it is worth the fight. It's your 17-year-old son. You're taking him out in the middle of the traffic and going dodge. Don't get hit by the 18-wheeler. You know, I'm going to walk him through the gauntlet and get the hell beat out of him because you can't tell your wife no. So, no, this is worth the fight. Of course it's worth the fight. So it because it matters, because it's your child. You're bringing harm to your child by not standing up. So, yeah. I got to tell you, me and the hillbilly wife, we would be having a knockdown freaking drag out. It wouldn't go good. It wouldn't go good. We're not going to do things that bring harm to the children, in my view. And not because I'm a bully and not because I'm overbearing. But also, if I tried to do something that's going to bring harm to the children, she'd be all at me. She'd be all on my face like a raccoon. I mean, she'd be tearing out my hair, what little of it was left. I mean, come on.
18: I'm right there with you. I would be fighting this battle all day long. Yeah. Over and over and over again, I'd be fighting it.
0: So run down to Walmart and pick you up a backbone. They're on aisle four. That's what you're going to have to do. You're going to have to stand up and go, no, we're not doing this. We're not going to live like this. And the worm has turned. I've put up with this crap for 10 years, and I'm not putting up with it anymore. No, we're not going to go in debt for a 17-year-old to get a freaking car because his timing belt went out. He goes and works six jobs and puts a timing belt on the piece of crap car, or he goes and gets him another piece of crap car for $1,000 and drives it.
18: Yeah.
0: That's what 17-year-olds have done since time began, and none of us died from it. I put two engines, three transmissions, and changed the brakes on my car by the time I was 18 because I kept blowing them up because I was such a hot rod idiot. And guess what? Every time I did that, my dad looked at me and goes, you're an idiot. Go fix it. Deal with it, boy. And taught me to turn a wrench and taught me to quit driving a car like that, blowing up everything. So, I mean, you know, there's consequences to this stuff. So, yeah, no, that don't work, Mike. That doesn't work, man.
18: Oof.
0: Sorry. All right. Not sorry. Anthony's in New York City. Anthony, what's up?
15: Hey, what's going on, Dave and Jay? Thanks for taking my call.
0: Sure. How can we help?
15: So I wanted to call today. I'm 29 years old, by the way. I live in New York City, not in Manhattan proper, thank God. But I discovered you guys a couple months ago. And my whole life, basically, my parents raised me to never have a single dime of debt to my name, right? They always paid cars cash.
0: Can they call Mike?
18: That's the opposite, isn't it?
0: Can I give Mike's number? Yeah, way to go, man. Did you say you're 21?
15: 29.
0: Okay, cool. Good. All right, so you were raised well. Good.
15: Raised well, but to that point, I also stayed home a little longer than I should have under the assumption that I was saving every dollar I made, which as a young kid in New York City with a lot of friends, I did not. And honestly, didn't start saving until I really got my first decent job at 25, started putting a little bit away, but still was kind of spending my income, not stocking it all away and being smart.
18: When you say stocking it all away, how much were you supposed to be stocking away that you didn't? Like, what was the standard?
15: Realistically, yeah. Jade, I probably could have been, at the time I was probably making, you know, from 25 to 28 years old, I was making maybe 80,000,
18: okay.
15: 85, 90,000 a year.
18: And how much should you have been saving?
15: I realistically probably could have saved 75 of it.
18: Oh, gosh.
15: And I did probably half of that.
18: Listen.
0: So how much money do you have now?
15: So right now, my money's spread all over the place, and I was getting there. So I have about $120,000 in a brokerage account that's tied between, mutual funds and some general investing, but okay. Also a Roth that I was doing just because that company at the time did not have a 401k. So
18: what other money do you have?
15: So I've got at my current job, which I started last year, which has more than doubled my income from where I was at. I've got about $30,000 in that 401k, plus okay. about $16,000 in stock, and then just the $1,000 starter emergency fund.
18: So what is it that you're trying to do? Are you trying to get a place of your own and move out? What's your goal here?
15: Yeah. So the last bit of context is a year and a half ago, I was getting ready to get engaged. I was engaged with ring shopping. Getting all excited, and then I got broken up with because wasn't making enough. I was at a dead end job.
18: Anthony, what are you trying to do?
15: My finances.
18: How can we help you?
15: Hold on. So where I'm at now, moved out of my parents' house. I'm renting, paying $2,300 a month, and it's a great apartment. It's a great little one bedroom, but at the same time, now I'm shopping around for either an apartment or a small entry level house. Right.
18: Okay.
15: And I've been following the baby steps. I've paid off all of my debt in the last 3-4 months here. But any entry-level two-bedroom condo in a decent area around here is between $450,000 and $500,000.
0: Then you can't live in that area with the income that you have. You just have to decide. You're trying, you know, you can't live in Tokyo and Toronto and Los Angeles and San Jose either, by the way.

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7: I'm Sue Guzman, a Utah judge ruling Tyler Robinson, charged with murdering Turning Point USA founder Charlie Kirk, will head to trial. Fox's Garrett Tenney reports from Provo, Utah.
8: This was a win across the board for prosecutors. Judge Tony Graff ruled that there is enough evidence for Tyler Robinson to go to trial, to face all seven charges against him, including aggravated murder, and importantly, that he will be eligible for the death penalty.
7: Robinson has pleaded not guilty. No trial date has been set. U.S. Central Command announcing that U.S. forces successfully completed a new wave of strikes against Iranian military targets. These strikes in response to Iran targeting U.S. bases in Jordan. President Trump says he's in further strikes may be forthcoming. He says U.S. troops have all been safely accounted for. 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
9: Mild and muggy overnight tonight. We once again are going to see some rounds of showers and storms, but only for some. About a 60% chance of rain overnight tonight. Partly sunny for Wednesday, highs near 88 degrees, with the humidity making it feel like the upper 90s, if not 100 by the afternoon. Once again, watch for some pop-up showers and storms. Another chance of rain on Thursday. Thursday, high temperatures will stay in the mid-80s. Tracking Southwest Michigan's weather, I'm Storm Teammate Chief Meteorologist Ellen Baca.
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8: A new round of attacks. I'm Sue Guzman, Fox News. CENTCOM announcing that their latest round of strikes against Iran is complete. Fox's Kevin Cork with the latest from Washington.
9: Those attacks hitting the IRGC's air defense sites, radar systems, and maritime assets near the Strait of Hormuz. President Trump on Truth Social asking, when are the Iranian people going to rise up and fight? He also said he isn't trying to force Tehran back to the bargaining table, saying the U.S. has almost total control of the Strait of Hormuz as Iran's economy totally collapses. Now, for its part, the regime continues to fire indiscriminately across the region. Jordan says it downed 10 of 13 ballistic missiles, while Bahrain and Kuwait report intercepting Iranian drones. The escalation comes as U.S. sanctions deepen Iran's financial crisis.
8: President Trump says all American personnel are accounted for, and he claims the U.S. has almost total control of the Strait of Hormuz. Utah judge ruling the case against Tyler Robinson, who's charged with murdering Turning Point USA founder Charlie Kirk. We'll head to trial now. Fox's Garrett Tenney with more.
10: This was a win across the board for prosecutors. Judge Tony Graff ruled that there is enough evidence for Tyler Robinson to go to trial, to face all seven charges against him, including aggravated murder, and importantly, that he will be eligible for the death penalty. In Utah, capital punishment is only an option if there are aggravating factors in a murder charge. And in this case, prosecutors argued Robinson put other people's lives at risk when he shot Charlie Kirk. The judge agreed with those arguments and noted how multiple people were standing near Kirk when he was shot.
8: An 80-year-old U.S. Senator Ed Markey has now secured the Democratic nomination in the Massachusetts Senate primary, defeating challenger U.S. Representative Seth Moulton. Moulton had argued it was time for a generational change, but Markey says it was Moulton who was out of touch with the voters. America's listening to Fox News.
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8: Jury deliberations heading into a fifth day Wednesday after the panel was unable to reach a verdict Tuesday in the murder trial of Lindsay Clancy. More from Fox's Colonel Scott.
14: The nine women and three men deciding the fate of Lindsay Clancy at one point Tuesday told Judge William Sullivan they could not agree on the Massachusetts mom's level of guilt. The 12 who are deliberating can find Clancy guilty of either first or second degree murder or manslaughter, all of which would mean prison time. The other option is finding her not criminally responsible, which would extend her time at a state mental health facility. The door is now open for a hung jury, which could mean a new trial with a new jury. The judge urged the jury to continue its discussion, which resumes Wednesday. Grinnell Scott, Fox News.
8: The FBI releasing video from its investigation into former Congressman Eric Swalwell, who's facing sexual assault allegations. More from Fox's Christina Coleman.
15: New footage shows Swalwell being surrounded by FBI agents at the San Francisco airport on August 15th. He was not detained and he cooperated with authorities. Agents seized his cell phone, his MacBook Pro, and other electronics. He was dressed in a black sweatshirt and hat at the time. The former congressman's look sparked quick reaction and some jokes online, with a few folks comparing his outfit to something rapper Eminem would wear. The FBI also raided his home in Washington, D.C. and seized other potential evidence a day after FBI agents surrounded him at the airport.
8: Swalwell resigned from Congress and dropped his bid for California governor in April. Oil giant Chevron is expected to soon announce that it will be expanding operations in Venezuela. Energy Secretary Chris Wright expected to visit Venezuela Wednesday and make that announcement official. Chevron, the second largest U.S. oil company and the only one with a major presence in Venezuela. I'm Sue Guzman. This is Fox News.
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16: Kentwood police say one person killed, another hospitalized after both were shot early Monday morning. Officers responded to a shots fired report just before 4:15 a.m. on Kalamazoo Avenue Southeast near Elora Drive Southeast. They say the two victims were taken to the hospital before they got there. No arrests have been made. Authorities have not released information on the suspects being sought. A relative of a witness says the resident of the home was holding a gathering in the driveway when a vehicle drove up. An argument happened and someone inside the vehicle opened fire. Kalamazoo Public Safety says a canine officer, Lex, helping them track down a man arrested for trying to stab a woman and for stealing her car. Happened around 3:30 Sunday morning. He allegedly tried to hit her with the car. Then he fled to a home on Hotop Avenue near Riverview Drive. They caught him in the attic. That's the latest from the WKZO Newsroom. I'm Michael Arney.
17: Stay for just a while. Stay and let me look at you. It's been so long, I hardly knew you.

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4: News. I'm Ted Lindner. A Utah judge rules Tyler Robinson charged with murdering Turning Point USA founder Charlie Kirk will head to trial. Fox's Garrett Tenney has more from Provo, Utah.
5: This was a win across the board for prosecutors. Judge Tony Graff ruled that there is enough evidence for Tyler Robinson to go to trial, to face all seven charges against him, including aggravated murder, and importantly, that he will be eligible for the death penalty.
4: Robinson has now pleaded not guilty. No trial date has yet been set. The U.S. has carried out another round of attacks in retaliation for Iran's strikes on American military bases in Jordan.
6: Explosions have been reported near the Strait of Hormuz in Bandar Abbas and Keshem Island. As President Trump explains, if the failed nation of Iran retaliates for this very justified attack, they will be hit again at a much harder and higher level.
4: Fox's Peter Ducey. 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
7: Mild and muggy overnight tonight. We once again are going to see some rounds of showers and storms, but only for some. About a 60% chance of rain overnight tonight. Partly sunny for Wednesday, highs near 88 degrees, with the humidity making it feel like the upper 90s, if not 100 by the afternoon. Once again, watch for some pop-up showers and storms. Another chance of rain on Thursday. Thursday, high temperatures will stay in the mid-80s. Tracking Southwest Michigan's weather, I'm storm teammate, chief meteorologist Ellen Baca.
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8: Strikes. I'm Ted Lindner, Fox News. U.S. military carrying out a new round of strikes against Iran. Fox's Jared Halpern's got the details.
9: Targets near the Strait of Hormuz were hit by U.S. airstrikes, the second round of attacks since this weekend. President Trump says the strikes are in response to Iran attempting to drop mines in the Strait of Hormuz and launching 8 missiles at a U.S. base in Jordan. In a social media post, the president says if Iran retaliates for the very justified attack, they will be hit again at a much harder and higher level. He also warns the biggest attack of them all is waiting in the wings, and when it's over, there will be very little left of the Islamic Republic of Iran. The trading of strikes this week ended a weeks-long lull in military operations. The Trump administration has focused on new economic pressure against Iran. At the White House, Jared Halpern, Fox News.
8: Tyler Robinson will stand trial in Charlie Kirk's killing and face the possibility of the death penalty.
10: Utah District Judge Tony Graff, siding with prosecutors who argued there was a mountain of evidence that Tyler Robinson fatally shot Charlie Kirk last September.
11: The state's evidence of identity is substantial, combining forensic DNA matching with statements attributed to defendant admitting responsibility for the shooting.
10: Ruling the 23-year-old will stand trial. Robinson pleading not guilty to all 7 charges, including aggravated murder, a charge that makes him eligible for the death penalty. Prosecutors argued Robinson created a great risk of death for others when shooting Kirk, who was speaking at Utah Valley University. The defense argued there was no evidence anyone else's life was threatened. Kristen Goodwin, Fox News.
8: In a statement on the judge's ruling, Kirk's family saying they are united in their love for Charlie and the commitment to the pursuit of justice. And Senator Ed Markey of Massachusetts securing the Democratic nomination in his bid for a third term in office Tuesday, fighting off a challenger who argued that it was time for a generational change. The 80-year-old Markey defeated Seth Moulton. 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
8: The jury is deadlocked in the trial of Lindsay Clancy, the Massachusetts mom who killed her three children and attempted to end her own life.
13: After 23 hours of deliberations over 4 days, there is still no verdict. In fact, we know this jury is at an impasse. The jury of 9 women and 3 men sending a note to the judge telling him they cannot reach a unanimous decision. The judge ordering them to keep trying. Under Massachusetts law, a judge decides when a jury has done a, quote, due and thorough deliberation on a case. The law allows the judge to send a deadlocked jury back twice under that standard. The judge has the option to use what's called a Tui Rodriguez charge. It's a final jury instruction that asks the jury to give the case one more hard look to reexamine their views. If the jury comes back deadlocked after that, it's a mistrial.
8: Fox's Brian Yenis. One state trying to sort out new ways to help victims of wildfires, but the question about who should actually pay for it remains unanswered.
14: Lawmakers in California are expected to vote on a bill aimed at supporting wildfire survivors. This after rejecting a proposal by Governor Gavin Newsom that would have limited electric companies' financial liability for fires sparked by their equipment. The governor says the last-minute compromise he made with lawmakers will have some benefits for wildfire survivors, like getting paid faster, but it fails to make necessary reforms to tackle the question of who covers the cost of fires ignited by utility equipment. Southern California Edison is facing claims from a 2025 fire outside Los Angeles that killed 19 people. John Saucier, Fox News.
8: And a man convicted of killing a teenage girl who rejected his romantic advances and wounding two of her friends has been put to death in the state of Florida. 74-year-old Harold Gene Lucas declared dead following a 3-drug injection on Tuesday. It's the 14th execution in Florida this year, the first of 3 executions planned for the month of September in the Sunshine State. I'm Ted Lindner. This is Fox News.
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15: Battle Creek police are alerting residents about an increase in vehicle thefts and attempted vehicle thefts over the past month. They say during August, police received 8 reports of stolen vehicles and 13 attempted thefts of them. All 8 stolen vehicles were recovered. Now, the vehicles targeted in the incidents have primarily been Kia and Hyundais. Investigators believe the thefts and attempted thefts are connected and involve several juvenile suspects. Detectives are actively working to identify the suspects, connect related incidents, and determine the full scope of the activity. Say most of the incidents have occurred overnight, generally between 11 p.m. and 4 a.m. It's largely been concentrated in the post-Franklin neighborhood and in the Columbia Avenue, Southwest Capitol Avenue corridor, extending toward Gogoac Avenue. I'm Michael Arney, WKZO News.

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6: Fox News, I'm Sue Gussman. A Utah judge ruling the case against the man accused of murdering conservative activist Charlie Kirk and Tyler Robinson will head to trial. Fox's Garrett Tenney.
7: This was a win across the board for prosecutors. Judge Tony Graff ruled that there is enough evidence for Tyler Robinson to go to trial, to face all seven charges against him, including aggravated murder, and importantly, that he will be eligible for the death penalty.
6: Robinson has pleaded not guilty. Jury in the Lindsey Clancy trial will resume deliberations this morning after telling the judge yesterday they were deadlocked. Massachusetts woman has admitted to killing her three young children in 2023. Her defense team says she suffered from postpartum psychosis. Prosecutors claim she knew what she was doing. And U.S. Central Command says it hit targets in Iran Tuesday. President Trump warning the latest round of strikes could only be the beginning. 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
8: Mild and muggy overnight tonight. We once again are going to see some rounds of showers and storms, but only for some. About a 60% chance of rain overnight tonight. Partly sunny for Wednesday, highs near 88 degrees, with the humidity making it feel like the upper 90s, if not 100 by the afternoon. Once again, watch for some pop-up showers and storms. Another chance of rain on Thursday. Thursday, high temperatures will stay in the mid-80s. Tracking Southwest Michigan's weather, I'm Storm Teammate Chief Meteorologist Ellen Baca.
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5: It'll go to trial. I'm Sue Guzman, Fox News. And after an hours-long hearing Tuesday, a judge overseeing the Tyler Robinson case has determined that there is enough evidence for it to go to trial. Robinson accused of killing conservative activist Charlie Kirk almost a year ago. Judge Tony Graff citing evidence that included texts that Robinson sent to his romantic partner Lance Twiggs that day.
6: The defendant allegedly stated, "I had the opportunity to take out Charlie Kirk, and I took it." He followed this with a second text message addressing why he acted. "Why did I do it? I had enough of his hatred. Some hate can't be negotiated out."
5: Graff also ruling Robinson will be eligible for the death penalty. Robinson has pleaded not guilty. CENTCOM announcing that their latest round of strikes against Iran is complete. Fox's Kevin Cork.
7: Those attacks hitting the IRGC's air defense sites, radar systems, and maritime assets near the Strait of Hormuz. President Trump on Truth Social asking, when are the Iranian people going to rise up and fight? He also said he isn't trying to force Tehran back to the bargaining table, saying the U.S. has almost total control of the Strait of Hormuz as Iran's economy totally collapses. Now, for its part, the regime continues to fire indiscriminately across the region. Jordan says it downed 10 of 13 ballistic missiles, while Bahrain and Kuwait report intercepting Iranian drones. The escalation comes as U.S. sanctions deepen Iran's financial crisis.
5: President Trump says the U.S. has almost total control of the Strait of Hormuz. And 80-year-old U.S. Senator Ed Markey has secured the Democratic nomination in the Massachusetts Senate primary, defeating U.S. Representative Seth Moulton. Former medical device executive Mike Minogue has won the Massachusetts GOP primary for governor. Will face Democrat incumbent Maura Healey. 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
5: Jury deliberations heading into a fifth day today after the panel in the Lindsey Clancy murder trial was unable to reach a verdict Tuesday.
13: The nine women and three men deciding the fate of Lindsey Clancy at one point Tuesday told Judge William Sullivan they could not agree on the Massachusetts mom's level of guilt. The 12 who are deliberating can find Clancy guilty of either first or second degree murder or manslaughter, all of which would mean prison time. The other option is finding her not criminally responsible, which would extend her time at a state mental health facility. The door is now open for a hung jury, which could mean a new trial with a new jury. The judge urged the jury to continue its discussion, which resumes Wednesday. Grinnell Scott, Fox News.
5: The FAA proposing new flight rules for a Florida airport next to President Trump's Palm Beach home.
15: The FAA is proposing to formalize restrictions on flights in a 1 nautical mile radius and up to 2,000 feet above Mar-a-Lago. This impacts the Trump International Airport, as Mar-a-Lago is only about 4 miles away. But the Secret Service asked for the new restrictions, citing threat intelligence, saying the rules would increase the ability to mitigate the persistent risks posed by unauthorized aircraft and drones. This would enact a permanent restriction, even when the president is not present. Even more restrictions are in place when he is at Mar-a-Lago. Palm Beach County and the city of West Palm Beach had asked a judge to review the temporary restrictions, saying the change in flight patterns shifted jet noise over quiet neighborhoods.
5: Fox's Jessica Rosenthal reporting, and Kroenke Sports and Entertainment says it has reached a deal to buy the Los Angeles Angels for $4 billion. Company led by Stan Kroenke expects to close the transaction in early 2027. Kroenke's company already owns the Los Angeles Rams arsenal of the English Premier League, the Denver Nuggets, the Colorado Avalanche, Major League Soccer's Colorado Rapids, and SoFi Stadium. I'm Sue Guzman. This is Fox News.
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16: Eastwood Little League has been hit by vandals. They kicked a hole through a roof of a dugout. They spray-painted racist and homophobic graffiti, damaged an electric meter with a brick, also damaged several picnic tables and a security camera. League's president says the damage is super disheartening and very frustrating. He notes they don't have a lot of money in the budget for the repairs. The complex has been vandalized 3 or 4 times over the past 4 years. Kalamazoo County Sheriff's Office is investigating. Kalamazoo Public Safety has arrested a man for allegedly setting 5 small fires on the northeast side of the city over several hours this past weekend. His name has been released. Public Safety has not determined why the fires were set. The first happened at 9:30 Friday night. Trash can on fire on North Burdick Street. The last was also a trash can on fire on Cimarron Drive after 2 a.m. I'm Michael Arning, WKZO News.

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4: News. I'm Ted Lindner. The U.S. has carried out another round of attacks in retaliation for Iran's strikes on American military bases in Jordan.
5: Explosions have been reported near the Strait of Hormuz in Bandar Abbas and Keshem Island. As President Trump explains, if the failed nation of Iran retaliates for this very justified attack, they will be hit again at a much harder and higher level.
4: That's Fox's Peter Ducey. And a Utah judge rules Tyler Robinson charged with murdering Turning Point USA founder Charlie Kirk will head to trial. Fox's Garrett Tenney with more from Provo, Utah.
6: This was a win across the board for prosecutors. Judge Tony Graff ruled that there is enough evidence for Tyler Robinson to go to trial, to face all 7 charges against him, including aggravated murder, and importantly, that he will be eligible for the death penalty.
4: Robinson has now pleaded not guilty. No trial date's been set. 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
7: Mild and muggy overnight tonight. We once again are going to see some rounds of showers and storms, but only for some. About a 60% chance of rain overnight tonight. Partly sunny for Wednesday, highs near 88 degrees, with the humidity making it feel like the upper 90s, if not 100 by the afternoon. Once again, watch for some pop-up showers and storms. Another chance of rain on Thursday. Thursday, high temperatures will stay in the mid-80s. Tracking Southwest Michigan's weather, I'm Storm Team 8 Chief Meteorologist Ellen Baca.
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3: It's 26 after. America in the Morning continues. Senator Ed Markey has fended off a challenge from Congressman Seth Moulton in the Massachusetts Democrat primary for Senate. Moulton, a 47-year-old who served in the House for six terms, lodged a generational change campaign against the 80-year-old Markey, who has spent most of his life on Capitol Hill, serving 40 years in the House, and now seeking his third six-year term in the Senate, and won his race against Moulton by a landslide. The primary was one of several this cycle in which younger challengers have targeted longtime Democrat lawmakers. Markey will now face Republican John Deaton, who ran unopposed in the Massachusetts GOP Senate primary. Shifting gears, a former football quarterback turned TV broadcaster has pleaded no contest after his arrest for drunk driving. Correspondent Jennifer King has the latest on former Dallas Cowboys star and CBS TV analyst Tony Romo.
4: Former Cowboys quarterback Tony Romo has pleaded no contest to operating a vehicle while intoxicated. He was arrested by a deputy in Milwaukee, Wisconsin on July 23rd after a traffic stop.
5: Did I pass this test?
6: You turn around.
5: No, I didn't. Can I use my phone real quick? Because there's a plane taking off.
6: You're under arrest.
4: In a statement on Instagram, Romo apologized for his actions. He said multiple back injuries during his playing career led to a dependence on pain medication, and his efforts to kick those medications led to an over-reliance on alcohol. The Milwaukee court dismissed citations for unsafe passing, having an open bottle of alcohol, and his refusal to take a test for intoxication. Romo lost his driving privileges for 6 months, will then have breathalyzer locks on his vehicles for at least 1 year, and he'll have to compete an alcohol assessment program. Romo has been placed on leave from his job as the lead NFL analyst for CBS Sports. I'm Jennifer King.
3: America in the Morning for Wednesday, September 2nd, 2026, is produced by Jeff McKay. I'm John Trout. This is Westwood One.
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10: Vice President J.D. Vance campaigning in Sterling Heights Monday for Republicans, and he criticized Michigan Democrats as being too extreme.
11: Send a message to the elected leadership of the Democrat Party that if you want us to vote for you, you've got to stop sending us crazy people to represent your party.
10: He also called Democratic U.S. Senate nominee Abdul El-Sayed very, very evil. And Republican Senate nominee Mike Rogers had a message for Dr. El-Sayed.
12: Abdul, this is not about how you pray. 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It is about the ideas that you have for big socialist government for our state and our country.
10: Al-Sayed responding to the criticism, saying evil is ripping health care away from working people in exchange for tax breaks for billionaires. That's the latest from the WKZO Newsroom. I'm Michael Arney.
6: Heat advisor in effect from Kalamazoo County and also Battle Creek area to the south, 2 o'clock this afternoon till 8 o'clock this evening for feel-like readings up around 100 degrees. Otherwise, partial sunshine today with a chance of showers and thunderstorms. Some of those could be severe with a high of 90. Tonight, partly to mostly cloudy conditions, chance of showers and thunderstorms low near 70. And for Thursday, have a chance of showers and thunderstorms, warm and humid once again, but not quite as hot with a high of 86. I'm Storm Team 8 meteorologist Matt Kirkwood tracking southwest Michigan's weather.
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3: This is America in the Morning from Westwood One. Coming up this half hour,
18: the attacks against one Senate candidate are getting personal.
19: There is something about Abdul El-Sayed that is very, very evil.
18: I'm Joan Jones.
20: Police Corporal Sean Farrell is now charged in the August 23rd death of 22-year-old college student Glenwood Peischer. I'm Lisa Dwyer.
21: Mixed reaction from Big Tech on President Trump's name change of Lake Ontario. I'm Clayton Neville.
22: The Labor Department says U.S. job openings rose slightly to 7.3 million in July. Marcela Sanchez, Washington.
23: A slate of familiar faces will be running the new season of Dancing with the Stars. I'm Kevin Carr.
3: Back after these messages.
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0: 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You're with America in the Morning. Edward continues to wind down with the latest on the storm. AccuWeather.com meteorologist LaTroy Thornton.
1: After making landfall near the Texas-Louisiana border as a tropical storm on Tuesday, Edward will continue to bring heavy rain into southeast Texas through the day today. Even though the storm is likely to bring some areas of flash flooding near its center, the tropical downpours will also be rather beneficial for those parts of southeast Texas that have been facing drought in recent days and months. Some occasional stronger wind gusts are still expected as well, but AccuWeather tropical experts say that overall, the main impact left with this storm will be the rainfall, as Edward is expected to lose organization completely later tonight. Showers and storms may even extend into Louisiana at times, mainly coastal zones, with at least a stray afternoon thunderstorm still around from central and southern Mississippi and Alabama into the Florida Panhandle. Afternoon storms may become a bit more numerous across the Florida Peninsula, though, and some of them may bring intense downpours as well. Otherwise, showers and some potentially heavy thunderstorms return to portions of the northeast today as waves of energy continue to pivot around high pressure that is centered over the interior southeast. This means another round of severe weather risk today and into tonight, with places from southern lower Michigan and northern Ohio through all but eastern New York State, as well as Pennsylvania, much of New Jersey and Delaware, and areas near the nation's capital in line for storms that may bring damaging wind gusts, flash flooding, perhaps even some tornadoes. Elsewhere in the nation, monsoon thunderstorms favor areas from the Four Corners region into Wyoming and southeastern Montana. A storm pushing into the Pacific Northwest brings what looks to be an extended steady rain event to mainly coastal Washington and Oregon, but showers do extend eastward into northern Idaho and central Montana, perhaps even as far to the south as far northern California for today. I'm AccuWeather.com meteorologist LaTroy Thornton.
0: 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A government whistleblower says the Postal Service effort to comply with President Trump's mail balloting executive order is rushed and sloppy, and that's raising red flags both for states, which heavily rely on mail-in voting, and in Congress. Washington correspondent Sagar Magani reports that California Congressman Ted Lieu says the White House has an agenda with mail-in ballots, while House Speaker Mike Johnson says the Postal Service is simply doing its job.
2: The Trump administration is going to try to suppress your vote. They're going to put obstacles in front of you. Find a way around it. If you don't get a mail-in ballot, go vote in person. Make sure you vote early. If you discover you're not registered to vote, well, go register to vote. You can go check right now if you're registered to vote. Make sure that you go vote. That's the best way to stick it to the administration that's trying to keep you from voting.
3: I mean, the idea that they should be involved to make sure that there are valid votes being mailed and registered and cast should not be a controversial notion. But every time there's a move to try to do this, Democrats throw a fit or file a lawsuit. I mean, you should ask yourself, what about the motivation? If you don't want a free and fair election, you should be questioned.
4: A U.S. Postal Service whistleblower says the agency's work to comply with President Trump's mail ballot order is rushed and sloppy.
5: Well, there are North Carolina is great. It's a great place. I won it all three times. They do some mail-in ballots. But basically, they ruled on the legitimacy and the way we want to make them legitimate. And it was a great ruling for the Republicans.
4: The whistleblower statement released by Democratic Senator Richard Blumenthal contends the Postal Service is set to launch an error-riddled computerized system that could lead to huge numbers of mail ballots being rejected. Blumenthal says it's designed to disenfranchise millions of Americans before the midterm elections. The system's part of the president's executive order limiting mail voting. A federal judge has temporarily blocked it, and the order may ultimately be back before the Supreme Court. Sagar Magani, Washington.
0: Vice President J.D. Vance is turning up the heat on Michigan Democrat Senate candidate Abdul El Sayed, while also making a direct appeal to Jewish Republicans concerned about anti-Semitism and the future of the U.S.-Israel relationship. Details from correspondent Joan Jones.
6: J.D. Vance took aim at El Sayed, who in the spring said, hurt people, when speaking about an incident in which a Muslim man rammed a truck jammed with jugs of gasoline and fireworks into a Detroit synagogue and then opened fire, injuring a security guard. Eventually, that attacker turned the gun on himself.
7: What I see is a man who has sympathy and compassion for people who share his religion, but have nothing for people who don't. a person who will apologize for a murderer so long as he looks the right way, but will not understand the plight of an innocent child if that person has the wrong faith.
6: Just last weekend, El Sayed offered an apology for his comments.
8: To anybody who feels like my comments might have been hurtful, I'm really sorry. That was not my intention. We condemned that terrorist attack. We condemned it outright. What I was trying to do was offer context for why it happened, but it wasn't the time for context, and you don't ever want to trample somebody's pain.
6: Then there was the dust-up over El Sayed's comments about J.D. Vance's wife on a podcast.
9: What do you think is going through Usha's head when he talks? She's like, damn, I have to sleep with him. I mean, like, I guess she's pregnant, so I guess something's happening, but like...
7: Whatever you want to talk about, Abdul, keep my wife's name the hell out of your mouth because she's way out of your league.
6: The increasingly personal fight is unfolding in one of the country's most closely watched Senate races. El Sayed narrowly won his primary and could become the first Muslim elected to the U.S. Senate. Republican Mike Rogers is trying to hold that seat for the GOP following the retirement of Democrat Senator Gary Peters. With the midterms approaching, Vance's attacks signal that El Sayed's comments on Israel, anti-Semitism, religion, and national identity are likely to remain major issues in the Michigan campaign. For America in the Morning, I'm Joan Jones.
0: A Pennsylvania police officer is now charged with voluntary manslaughter in the killing of a college student who went to the wrong house and reportedly was complying with police orders. Correspondent Lisa Dwyer reports.
10: Montgomery County District Attorney Kevin Steele announced that Upper Pottsgrove Police Corporal Sean Farrell is now charged in the August 23rd death of 22-year-old college student Glenwood Peischer, who had tried to enter the wrong house after a birthday party.
11: At the time of these two fatal shots were fired, Mr. Fisher had his hands up. He had no weapon. He did not charge the officer or act aggressively in any way. He was not a threat to the homeowners who were inside their residence. He was apparently inebriated, but was complying with police orders to put his hands up when he was fatally shot.
10: Still showed a photo from the officer's body cam that clearly showed that Peischer had his hands up as Officer Farrell shouts, "Stop or I'll..."
11: Corporal Farrell then yells, "Stop or I'll." And before finishing the statement, Corporal Farrell fires his handgun twice, striking Mr. Fisher twice in the chest, killing him. He was not trying to escape, and he did not commit a forcible felony. This is not a legal use of lethal force under Pennsylvania law.
10: Still says that Officer Farrell had less than lethal options and did not need to resort to shooting Peischer.
11: Did what we believe is committed the crime of voluntary manslaughter because it was unreasonable for him to do that under the circumstances.
10: Sound courtesy WPVI. I'm Lisa Dwyer.
0: It's 17 till. Among the stories we're covering next, Lake America, the latest from Nepal, and the new boss at Apple. When America in the Morning returns after these messages.
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16: Do.
0: Welcome back. You're with America in the Morning. The tech world is adjusting and users reacting to President Trump's name change of one of the Great Lakes. Correspondent Clayton Neville reports.
17: The president signed an executive order last week changing the name of Lake Ontario to Lake America.
18: So now we have a lake and now we have a gulf. Because we have the Gulf of America and now we have Lake America without the of.
17: Apple Maps changed the name of Lake Ontario to Lake America on its platform on Tuesday, joining Google Maps in making the change. The U.S. Interior Secretary was told by the president to update the geographic names information system within 30 days to reflect the change, but there is still some reaction to push back on the name change. MapQuest rose to the number one spot on Apple's App Store after refusing to label the lake Lake America. I'm Clayton Neville.
0: Rescue efforts ramp up as the death toll has risen above 1,000 from the Nepal-China floods and landslide, and still dozens of Americans remain unaccounted for. Correspondent Charles de Ledesma reports.
19: Rescue teams with search dogs are combing through mud, rocks and debris in Nepal and China, looking for thousands of people still missing after catastrophic flooding tore through communities across the Himalayas, leaving more than 1,000 people dead. Nepal Army personnel and rescuers jump out of helicopters and search with torches inside a tunnel at Rasulwag Adi Hydropower Project for survivors. In south-central Nepal's Sichuan district, authorities on Sunday said they were carrying out temporary burials of unidentified bodies in trenches dug in a forested area as concerns for health risks mount. Authorities say the burials are being carried out in line with internationally accepted disaster management protocols, including those of the International Committee of the Red Cross. I'm Charles de Ledesma.
0: A shocking report from the Middle East as UN inspectors confirm evidence that Syria was quietly building secret nuclear facilities under ousted President Bashar al-Assad. Correspondent Jennifer King explains.
20: Inspectors with the UN's nuclear watchdog have found more evidence that Syria was indeed constructing a nuclear reactor during the Assad regime and failed to report nuclear material and facilities. That's according to a confidential report by the International Atomic Energy Agency. Israel bombed a site in Deir al-Zor in 2007 amid reports that North Korea was helping build a facility there. In 2024, uranium particles were detected in the ruins. Monitors invited in by the new government observed excavations where evidence has been uncovered of a cooling infrastructure consistent with a reactor. At a new site, they found 73 tons of uranium and fuel rods with cladding. The IAEA says the nuclear material is currently subject to agency containment and surveillance measures. I'm Jennifer King.
0: Apple has changed chief executives, first time in 15 years. Meet the new boss, same as the old boss. From the new old tech guy, Chuck Palm, with the story.
21: Apple has a new CEO, and for the first time in 15 years. The man who got the job isn't a marketing guy or even a finance guy. He's the engineer that builds the hardware. His name is John Ternus, and he's been at Apple since 2001. He ran the teams behind the iPhone and the Mac. Former top dog Tim Cook isn't gone. He just moved up to an executive chairman position, and Bloomberg reports that he's keeping two jobs for himself. the relationship with President Trump, and the relationship with the Chinese government, which tells you about how hard those two jobs really are. This is not new. Cook took over in 2011, 2 months before Steve Jobs died. That's when plenty of doomsayers were saying that Apple was finished without its founder. It then became the most valuable company on Earth instead. What might be new is the timing. Turnus inherits a company that has spent their entire summer raising prices on the Mac, on the iPad, Apple TV, and Apple Music, but not on the iPhone. And 1 week from today, he walks onto a stage without Cook and tries to sell you a folding one. Apple ran 15 years on operations and supply chains, and the new guy is a hardware engineer. So does this signal a shift for Apple, or just a change of the signature line? Follow the new old tech guy on X, at Chuck Palm.
0: 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Your money, your move. Here's Robert Workman.
1: Another win for those red-hot Phillies. They flattened the Diamondbacks 7-1 for their sixth in a row. Bryce Harper reached base five times. White Sox whipped the Astros 5-1, while the Rangers beat the A's 8-5 to move within a game of Houston at the top of the AL West. Brandon Nimmo had four hits and five RBI. Mariners snapped a five-game skid with a 9-6 win over the Red Sox. Lazaro Montez walked, singled, and homered in his big league debut. Well done, Meat. Another player benefiting from the expanded September rosters, Yohandy Morales had three hits and went deep in his first game in the show to help the Nationals bounce the Braves 9-5. T.J. Rumfield's tie-breaking two-run shot in the seventh lifted the Rockies over the Orioles 4-2. Colorado had lost five in a row and 10 straight at home. Back-to-back jacks in the first inning by Spencer Jones and Jazz Chisholm Jr. boosted the Yankees past the Angels 7-3, but halo hopes are high. Artie Moreno is selling the club to Stan Kroenke, who already owns the L.A. Rams, the Denver Nuggets, the Colorado Avalanche, Premier League champion Arsenal, and a lemonade stand just off I-95 in Miami. That's where he gets the big money. Cardinals hit five homers in a 13-8 victory over the Dodgers. They're getting ready for football season in Pittsburgh. The Pirates got by the Giants 13-12. Twins hung a 10 spot in the sixth and trounced the Tigers 15-2. Ryan Jeffers and Royce Lewis each with a three-run blast.
16: Wow, that's the word. You're just like, wow, okay, another hit.
1: Brewers powered past the Cubs, red shaded the Padres, Rays dropped the Mets, Marlins doubled up the Royals, and the Guardians got 13 strikeouts from Gavin Williams and battered the Blue Jays. At the U.S. Open last night, a close call for number one Alexander Zverev. He had to battle back from down 2-1 to get past Italy's Lorenzo Sonego in 5 sets. Straight set wins for Americans Taylor Fritz and Coco Gauff. That's Wednesday Sports.
0: Thank you, Robert. 7-till. Job openings in the U.S. improve. Hiring did not. The new Labor Department report when America in the Morning continues after these messages.
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2: 32.
0: It's 5 till. America in the Morning continues. Job openings in the United States improved for the latest report from the month of July, but hiring did not. Correspondent Marcela Sanchez explains the Labor Department's July job openings report.
3: The Labor Department says U.S. job openings rose slightly to 7.3 million in July, a sign the labor market remains sturdy despite higher costs that are squeezing household budgets. The department's job openings and labor turnover survey also showed that layoffs fell, but so did the number of people quitting their jobs. The unemployment rate remains at a low 4.1%. And the number of people signing up for unemployment benefits has come in low week after week. The Labor Department will release its August hiring and unemployment numbers on Friday. Marcela Sanchez, Washington.
0: President Trump has announced he'll be nominating Hung Cao to serve as Secretary of the Navy. The president called Cao a warrior in a post on Truth Social and urged the Senate to quickly confirm him. Cao's a retired Navy captain and combat veteran who served as acting Navy Secretary since April when Defense Secretary Pete Hegseth ousted the then Navy Secretary John Phelan. Cao had unsuccessfully run for the House of Representatives in 2022 and the Senate in 2024. The announcement comes one day after the president accepted the resignation of Army Secretary Dan Driscoll. Well, September is the month we begin to prepare for the fall TV season and also the time when we find out who'll be competing in this new season of Dancing with the Stars. Entertainment reporter Kevin Carr is following the story.
4: The 35th season of Dancing with the Stars is taking steps forward. On Tuesday, Good Morning America announced Carrie Ann Inaba, Derek Hough, and Bruno Tonioli will return as the panel of judges for the wildly popular ballroom dance series. Tonioli said what makes the show work is its fans.
5: These shows cross generationals. I have grandmother, daughter, the child, and each one of them has been touched, inspired by our show. And it was humbling.
4: Inaba and Tonioli have been judges since the series began in 2005. Derek Hough has been on the show for 15 years, first as a professional dancer and now as a judge. He remained extremely excited about returning for the 35th season.
6: It's going to be an incredible season. I cannot wait. Truly, this is just magic in a bottle, and it continues to create magic every single season. So here we go.
4: Two other familiar faces are returning. Julianne Hough and Alfonso Ribeiro will remain the hosts. Ribeiro said casting director Deanna Katz has the magic to keep the show fresh.
6: Really the magic, I think, that this show, at least in terms of the pros and celebrities, is she knows exactly how to pair them up.
4: The lineup of celebrity contestants and professional dancers will be announced later today on Good Morning America. The 35th season of Dancing with the Stars premieres on ABC and Disney Plus on September 15th. I'm Kevin Carr.
0: America in the Morning for Wednesday, September 2nd, 2026 is produced by Jeff McKay. I'm John Trout. This is Westwood One.
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9: They are just playing out the inevitable.
10: I'm Dave Anthony, Fox News. That's what President Trump posted on Truth Social, adding, "When are the Iranian people going to rise up and fight?" After another round of U.S. fighting with Iran, more American strikes and more retaliation.
11: CENTCOM says U.S. forces hit IRGC targets, including air defense and communication sites, radar systems, and mine-laying capabilities. The U.S. military says the strikes come after the IRGC's attacks on ships in the Strait of Hormuz and American forces in the region. The president says Iran had tried but failed to add sea mines in the strait.
10: Fox's Madeline Rivera. Now, Iran claims the new U.S. strikes killed civilians and a wedding was hit, though Central Command says the U.S. military never targets civilians. Iran also launched more attacks at countries housing American bases in Bahrain, Jordan, and Kuwait, but most of the drones and missiles were shot down. Tyler Robinson has pleaded not guilty in Utah on the Charlie Kirk assassination after a judge in this case, Tony Graff, cited a mountain of evidence to put Robinson on trial, including this.
12: Defendant allegedly stated, "I had the opportunity to take out Charlie Kirk, and I took it."
10: Kirk's widow, Erica, was in court for the ruling. Robinson could get the death penalty if convicted. It's back to work this morning for Lindsay Clancy's jury at her murder trial in Plymouth, Massachusetts, where Fox's Nate Foy reports they sent the judge another note.
13: The jury is at an impasse. The jury of nine women and three men have been deliberating for roughly 23 hours across 4 days, day five about to begin. But you mentioned that second note that they sent the judge. It was to inform the court that they can't reach a unanimous decision, which then caused the judge to directly address the jurors.
10: And he told them to keep trying as they consider Clancy's insanity defense in the killing of her three children, citing postpartum psychosis. And also in Massachusetts, a Democrat fended off a primary challenge, Senator Ed Markey, defeating Congressman Seth Moulton. 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
10: While the U.S. and Iran clash again, the House held a hearing about an Iran-linked threat beyond the Strait of Hormuz. The Houthis, a group of militants in Yemen who've affected shipping in and around the Red Sea.
28: New York Republican Congressman Mike Lawler on the problems presented by the Houthis.
29: An Iran-backed terrorist organization cannot be allowed to dictate whether American ships and international commerce can safely transit international waters.
28: Witness Nadwa al-Dasari of the Middle East Institute testified that the Houthis were ignored for far too long.
30: By the time the United States responded militarily, the Houthis had already acquired capabilities to threaten the U.S. forces and international shipping.
28: She also warned,
30: they're not just recruiting fighters for today's wars. They're raising a generation to see America as the enemy.
28: Kevin Uretsky, Fox News.
10: Also at the House, a bipartisan vote, 370 to 48, to fund the government into early December, approving a bill the Senate already passed, preventing a potential government shutdown that loomed at the end of this month. Tiger Woods is due in court in Florida later this morning, expected to change his plea from not guilty in a DUI case following a car crash in March on Jupiter Island. There's a similar case involving a former NFL quarterback turned TV analyst.
31: Tony Romo pleaded no contest Tuesday to a charge of operating while intoxicated in Wisconsin.
1: Wisconsin. Milwaukee County court records say the 46-year-old has lost his driving privileges for 6 months and is now being ordered to complete an alcohol assessment program. In a statement on Instagram, Romo apologized for his actions, adding that multiple back surgeries left him with constant pain, which led to him becoming dependent on pain medications and later alcohol. He now says he is working with a team of doctors to address his health.
10: That's Fox's Tony Genualdo. Romo is on leave from CBS Sports. On Wall Street, stock futures are down the day after September started with a sell-off. I'm Dave Anthony, and this is Fox News.
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16: The Kalamazoo County Board of Commissioners has approved funding for 444-unit affordable housing and retail development in Oshtemo Township. It'll be built along West Main Street across from headquarters of Advia Credit Union. Fertillo Construction of Detroit requested the Commission support for funding the project using Tax Increment Financing, or TIF, under the state's Brownfield Redevelopment Financing Act. The site is currently more than 48 acres vacant land. The housing will be a mix of duplexes for sale and multifamily homes for rent, along with 50,000 square feet of commercial space. One of the goals of Kalamazoo County's next multi-million dollar push to relieve the local housing crisis will be to focus more on economically challenged residents in Kalamazoo County. Board Chair Jen Strebs announced the recommendations come from the Housing Task Force at this week's meeting. $4 million from the County Housing for All Millage will be spent aiding developers to create multifamily housing. $1 million will be used to incentivize the construction of single-family homes. Another million will be spent making repairs in older homes.
17: Supportive services, $1.5 million. Affordable housing preservation, $2 million. And then also identifying $1 million for creative solutions.
16: Deputy Housing Director Willa DeTaranto says they'll have a little more to spend and a little more time to allocate it.
18: We have a little over $10 million this year because we did reallocate some funding from previous projects that didn't move forward. So this is the grant distribution for our proposed 2027 budget, as well as what is remaining from 2026.
16: If everything goes as planned, the money will be spent across the county on local housing projects, leveraging tens of millions more from developers and private, state, and federal agencies. It'll create jobs. It'll be bid out to local tradesmen and builders, pumping money into the local economy. County commissioners approved the spending plan last night. Officials with the city of Kalamazoo say contaminants have been found at Arcadia Creek Festival Place. That's amid a $3.6 million upgrade. They say the contaminants of metals, along with some volatile organic compounds and some hydrocarbon compounds, were found above contact thresholds. The components are typical for soil that was used for filling sites with heavy industrial use before 1970. The site has been closed with fencing for the past year, but some festivals have been held there, including Kalamazoo Pride. A 50-year-old construction worker is safe after he survived a trench collapse yesterday at an Oxford Township construction site. Township Fire Marshal Matt Majestic says a man slid into the trench when part of the wall gave way around 3:45 p.m. and he was buried to his waist.
19: Once we got it stabilized to the point where we had panels surrounding him so no more collapse would happen, we were then able to bring in that backdoor truck and literally suck that loose soil out away from him. As he was in there, all that soil just kept coming in and coming in.
16: Majestic says only being buried to his waist did help the man to not be more injured. He was free just after 8 p.m. after 4 hours of work by crews. He walked up the ladder on his own and was flown to a trauma center to be evaluated. A poll from Epic MRA finds 62% of Michigan voters are opposed to data center developments in the state. 50% are strongly opposed to the data centers. 73% oppose federal tax incentives for them. Epic MRA President Bernie Porn says the 73% opposition to the federal tax breaks is, quote, a flashing red sign to policymakers, unquote. Conversely, President Trump, writing on Truth Social that communities that don't want data centers will, quote, end up being backwards and poor, unquote. That's the latest from the WKZO Newsroom. I'm Michael Arney. More news at WKZO.com.
3: Heat advisor in effect from Kalamazoo County and also Battle Creek area to the south, 2 o'clock this afternoon till 8 o'clock this evening for feel-like readings up around 100 degrees. Otherwise, partial sunshine today with a chance of showers and thunderstorms. Some of those could be severe with a high of 90. Tonight, partly to mostly cloudy conditions, chance of showers and thunderstorms low near 70. And for Thursday, have a chance of showers and thunderstorms, warm and humid once again, but not quite as hot with a high of 86. I'm Storm Team 8 meteorologist Matt Kirkwood tracking southwest Michigan's weather.
5: And it's a mostly clear sky greeting us this morning, and it's warm and humid outside your door this morning. 74 degrees in Kalamazoo, 71 right now in Battle Creek, and very humid conditions across the area. And as mentioned by Matt Kirkwood a few moments ago, heat advisory in effect until 8 o'clock tonight, so the heat will be on once again today. So let's check out the morning commute. It's very early in the game, of course, and things are pretty quiet on our area roadways. In downtown Kalamazoo, things are moving fine. Construction activity will slow things down when it gets busy, of course, but right now, good time to be traveling downtown Kalamazoo. And no problems to report with light traffic and our highways, 94, 131 across the region. So far, so good. Light to moderate traffic volumes, no reported problems, some construction activity here and there. Now, Battle Creek's off to a good start as well. No problems getting downtown there. Watch for the work going on I-94. East of Battle Creek to I-69. And no crashes or other major delays have been reported so far this morning, but we'll keep you posted, and you keep an eye on things as well. And let us know if you see something on your travels this morning that you think others might need to know about. You can text us information when it's safe to do so at 80373. You can also reach us by phone and email via our website. 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Free timed entry tickets are required, and you can learn more about it at KalamazooMuseum.org.
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21: Hi, this is Congressman Bill Huizenga. I know how hard Michigan families work for every dollar, and that's why I voted for the largest tax cut in history, putting thousands of dollars a year back in your family's pockets. I also voted to lower health insurance premiums by 11%. 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You earned your money, and I'm working to help you keep more of it.
20: Paid for by official funds authorized by the House of Representatives.
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5: And good morning. Welcome to the middle of your week. And 2 days now into our brand new month of September. A month we usually associate with fall, but weather has been anything but this week, and that's going to continue again today. I'm Ken Lanfear, and it is 6:13 on the second day of February 2026 at WKZO, and we had another warm one yesterday. We made 89 degrees in Kalamazoo for an afternoon high yesterday. The normal high temperature for this time of year here in the Kalamazoo area is 79, so roughly 10 degrees warmer than normal. And a bit of precipitation fell across the region. Very weird weather pattern we're in here this week with the very, very humid conditions. And we get sunshine and then all of a sudden it's raining. And it was raining and storming north of the Grand Rapids area earlier this morning as they had some nasty storms move very quickly through the region, brought a little hail, but they stayed out of our way here in southwest Michigan. Storm Team 8 meteorologist Matt Kirkwood is with us again this morning, and he will keep us apprised of weather situations as the morning rolls along with frequent updates of the forecast. And again, we're watching traffic as well as you are on your travels this morning. Heads up for those school buses that'll be heading out any time now for another day in the classroom. And Western Michigan University opens their classrooms for the fall semester today as well. Well, coming up on our show this morning, Kalamazoo County Sheriff Richard Fuller will pay us a visit, as he does each Wednesday morning following the 7 o'clock news. And as we look ahead to the upcoming end of the week and the upcoming holiday weekend, Labor Day weekend coming right up, there are a few events, including tonight's outdoor concerts in a couple of locations here in the Kalamazoo area. Hopefully the weather will cooperate. Our weekly look at the arts calendar, courtesy of the Arts Council of Greater Kalamazoo, coming up around 7:45 this morning. And as we start this brand new month, a little bit later on, we'll catch up with upcoming events at the Parchment Community Library, where Karen Woodworth, Library Ambassador, and she will be with us here in the studio to update the calendar for this month of September coming up. And, of course, birthdays and anniversaries, always a part of our show weekday mornings around 7:40. We take time out to give birthday and anniversary shout-outs to those celebrating. And if you'd like to include someone on that list, you can visit our website, WKZO.com. And we've got a birthday wish link right there on the homepage that you can use to send that information along. And our text number again is 80373. By phone, you can reach us here at 269-382-4280. And on the web, again, our address is at WKZO.com. Well, coming up, another look at that Storm Team 8 weather picture. As Matt Kirkwood says, prepared for another hot, humid day around our region. And we'll check the latest traffic pretty early in the game right now. And things are pretty quiet on the roads, but we'll check it again to make sure for you in just a few moments. And ahead in sports, I don't know if this is hitting rock bottom for the Tigers, but probably their worst defeat.

0: enthusiasm gap among the Democrats in terms of their candidates. 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
4: Heat advisor in effect from Kalamazoo County and also Battle Creek area to the south, 2 o'clock this afternoon till 8 o'clock this evening for feel-like readings up around 100 degrees. Otherwise, partial sunshine today with a chance of showers and thunderstorms. Some of those could be severe with a high of 90. Tonight, partly to mostly cloudy conditions, chance of showers and thunderstorms low near 70. And for Thursday, have a chance of showers and thunderstorms, warm and humid once again, but not quite as hot with a high of 86. I'm Storm Team 8 meteorologist Matt Kirkwood tracking southwest Michigan's weather.
5: And again, clear skies to start our Wednesday morning. Currently 74 in Kalamazoo, 71 in Battle Creek. And checking on traffic, we're in good shape right now. It's pretty quiet out there in both downtown areas. And on the expressways, we're moving around fine. There's still some construction activity to watch out for. I-94 and 131 in Portage, 294 and M-89 in downtown Battle Creek. And also, there will be lane closures for some road work scheduled for today, starting right about now until 6 o'clock tonight in Otsego on M-89 between Jefferson Road and U.S. 131, where they're smoothing out that highway for you. Again, that's from now until 6 p.m. Watch for lane closures if you're traveling M-89 through the Otsego area. But for now, that's a look at WKZO weather and traffic. And it is 6:19, and the Minnesota Twins scored 10 times in the sixth inning last night and torched the Detroit Tigers 15-2 in Minneapolis last night. Royce Lewis led the way at the plate for the Twins, going 3-for-4. He had a 3-run homer, as Minnesota has scored 26 runs in two nights against Tigers pitching and picked up their third straight win last night. Troy Melton was tagged with the loss last night. He allowed 7 runs, 5 of them earned, and Kyle Finnegan came in to try to put the fire out, but was unsuccessful. He gave up 5 runs in only 1/3 of an inning. Riley Green returned to the Tigers lineup after being on the injured list. He went 0-for-4 with 2 strikeouts, but he did drive in 1 of the 2 Tigers runs. So the Tigers have now dropped 3 in a row, 5 of the last 6. As they get ready to wrap up this disastrous series in Minnesota tonight, Drew Anderson is scheduled to get the start for the Tigers. The Detroit Lions will have a shorthanded backfield to start the season. The team announcing Tuesday running back Isaiah Pacheco was placed on injured reserve. The former Kansas City Chief was dealing with an MCL sprain in addition to a recent back injury that he suffered during training camp. At the U.S. Open Tennis Championships, it's taken 3 days to get through the first round due to rain. Top men's seed Alexander Zverev fought through a 5-setter last night to advance after trailing 2-1. American Madison Keys advancing on the women's side. And an entrepreneur who has more money than he knows what to do with has purchased yet another major league franchise. this time the Los Angeles Angels.
6: After more than two decades of ownership, Los Angeles Angels owner Artie Moreno made a surprising move on Tuesday to sell controlling interest in the team to Stan Kroenke, with the deal expected to close early next year. Kroenke is the controlling owner of the NFL's Los Angeles Rams, the NHL's Colorado Avalanche, the NBA's Denver Nuggets, Major League Soccer's Colorado Rapids, and Arsenal FC of the Premier League. Those teams have all won championships under Kroenke's ownership.

0: Moreno has owned the Angels since 2003, buying them from the Walt Disney Company. But the Halos have been in a decline as of late. They are closing in on an 11th straight losing season and 12th straight year missing the playoffs, both the longest active streaks in the majors. Tony Genualdo, Fox News.
1: And those are the top stories in the world of sports for this Wednesday morning. Kim Komando coming up in a few moments. Your morning tech update, talking about a Grand Theft Autumn ahead for us. WKZO time is 6:22.
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3: 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Grand Theft Auto 6 comes out November 19th. It's the first new one in 13 years. Some fans were in middle school last time. Now they're clearing calendars like it's Thanksgiving with car theft. I'm Kim Komando. The Wall Street Journal found a software engineer, dad of three, who booked 5 vacation days. His plan? Disappear into his cave and play. It gets better. One Army battalion is dangling a 4-day pass for anyone who re-enlists. You signed up to serve your country. Now you're serving 4 days stealing jet skis from fictional retirees. And parents, heads up. This game is rated M for a reason. Carjacking, strip clubs, the works. If your teen suddenly has a lot of homework on November 19th, you know why. And bosses, brace yourself. The Monday after, half your team will have the flu. Historians would call it the Great Thanksgiving Withdrawal. This year, the only thing getting carved is your vacation days. And get more tech news with my free newsletter. 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
1: 6:25 at WKZO, Wednesday, September 2. Clear skies, temperatures in the low to mid-70s to start our morning. Heat advisory until 8 o'clock tonight. We're going up near 90, and it's going to be hot and sunny at the lakeshore today. If you have time for the beach, 1 to 3 foot waves. Water temperatures in the lower 70s at the Lake Michigan shoreline at South Haven and Van Buren State Park. Update of forecast and traffic coming up shortly here on WKZO. Stock market closed lower Tuesday. It looks like it may be headed for a fourth straight losing session today, as Dow futures right now are down 73, S&P futures off 17, NASDAQ futures off 146. Price of oil is pretty steady. It's topping $90 at this time on the world market and on the U.S. market as well. 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That's next on WKZO.
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14: 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It's imperative that we keep them from spreading to other waters in our area. Always remember to trash unused bait when you return to shore. 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
13: The Michigan High School Steelhead Tournament is ready to go this fall, with middle and high school age students from around the state entered in the competition. Director, school teacher Jeremy Windsor telling us it's an easy format for them to work with, and there's certainly no shortage of rivers for the young anglers to find steelhead.
15: In the west side of the state, all the way from the St. Joe River all the way up to the Manistee River, even further north. And then even on the east side of the state, we've got the Clinton River and some of the tributaries in the northern east side of the state are some great steelhead tributaries as well.
13: And there's an option for the tournament anglers to go after brown trout while the season's still open, so they get more experience on more rivers and learn more about fishing in Michigan and a bonus point or two. We've linked to the tournament for you so you can follow the success of Michigan's up-and-coming steelhead anglers. I'm Jim Mishler.
16: Beautiful fish.
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20: In the newsroom, I'm Michael Arney. Coming up, bond for a murder suspect in Battle Creek denied by a Calhoun County judge. And the Palisades Power Plant in Covert Township is starting to load nuclear fuel, preparing to be refired.
1: Going to be another hot one today, near 90 for a high this afternoon, with a heat advisory posted till 8 o'clock tonight. Storm Team 8 meteorologist Matt Kirkwood says we could also see another shower or two, as we did yesterday. He'll update our forecast in just a few moments, and we'll check on early traffic as well. It's 6:31 on Wednesday, September 2, 2026, at 590 and 106.9 FM WKZO.
21: Michigan Ag Now. This is your morning report, and I'm Rusty Halverson.
22: Mexico is banning imports of U.S. lamb and sheep offal after the finding of a single case of scrapie. U.S. Meat Export Federation Director of Technical and Export Services Courtney Heller.
0: Scrapie is a transmissible spongiform encephalopathy. We refer to those as TSEs. It's similar to mad cow disease, or BSE as we call it. Scrapie affects sheep and goats. It's not shown to pose any risk to human health. The most recent case we've had here in the U.S. is this case in Oregon. Both APHIS and FSIS indicated, along with America's Sheep Industry Association, that we expect little trade impact, but we've since then found that Mexico has suspended imports of U.S. lamb and sheep offal and viscera. We're still waiting for Mexico to provide public justification for this step in trade impacts.
22: Heller says the move has a significant impact on U.S. sheep producers.
0: Mexico is a really important market for lamb and sheep products in general. Most of our export market for any sheep offal or viscera would be specific to Mexico. Most of the other markets tend to be muscle and meat product focused. And so we'll feel an impact if this market remains closed because we don't have an alternative market for these variety meats.
22: While Mexico's restrictions are new, scrapie affects access for U.S. lamb in a number of key markets.
0: We really need some help and focus in resolving some of these broader trade barriers we're experiencing for U.S. lamb related to scrapie. South Korea, Saudi Arabia, the EU, and the U.K., as well as China. All of these markets would be very good markets, including offal and variety meats like that Mexico market.
22: Again, that's Courtney Heller with the U.S. Meat Export Federation.
21: That's this hour's Michigan Ag Now Report, and I'm Rusty Halverson.
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20: Bond for 34-year-old Montico Brown has been denied by a Calhoun County District Court judge. Brown was charged yesterday with open murder and the death of a man whose body was found in Battle Creek. Marshall Police started investigating a missing person report. Battle Creek Police and the Calhoun County Major Crimes Task Force started looking into the case last Thursday. Brown was arrested in possession of the victim's van and directed police to the victim's body in a wooded area near Elm Street. He'll be back in court next Wednesday. As we reported last week, Kalamazoo County has not had much luck trying to persuade smaller units of government to pitch in to cover the cost of emergency winter shelters for the homeless. Not yet, anyway. The cities of Portage and Parchment and townships of Kalamazoo, Comstock, Oshtemo, and Texas were all asked to contribute. The county dispatched staff to their meetings. Most of the boards either said no or talked to us later. Portage officials put the question off until next week. County Board Chair Jen Streb says the argument that all residents pay into the housing millage and that should cover their contribution hasn't stopped the city of Kalamazoo from coming up with more money.
16: You know, their property owners pay taxes into the housing millage, but they also put up money from their general fund as well to support solutions for unhoused community members.
20: The county has allocated $250,000 from the housing millage for winter solutions, but Streb's called on her own board to contribute from its general fund if they hope to set a good example for other communities to show that everyone has skin in the game.
16: We really do need it, folks. We've made important advancements in housing, but the problem is still a very large problem and complex, and we do need to build that collaboration.
20: The city of Kalamazoo so far has committed nearly $500,000, the Continuum of Care committing another $100,000. The Palisades Power Plant on the Lake Michigan shore in Covert Township is starting to load nuclear fuel as it prepares to be refired. Holtec Nuclear Corporation announced yesterday they've begun to load their reactor vessel. After it's loaded, the plant will undergo a series of inspections, tests, and other startup activities. Holtec is working to make Palisades the first nuclear plant in the U.S. to be refired after it was closed to be decommissioned. It's been shut down since 2022. A specific restart date has not been set. No copays, no deductibles. Some classrooms are offering a way to beat the rising costs of health care.
23: Plum Health has set up medical clinics in two middle schools in Michigan, and they're not the school nurse. They're just operating inside district buildings, and they're open to the public. One is northeast of Lansing in Corunna, and the other in Van Buren near Metro Detroit. In return, Dr. Paul Thomas with Plum Health says they offer free primary care to employees at the school, which is a major savings for the district.
24: We see everything. From
3: urgent care issues like splinters and cuts and strep throat and sprains and strains through chronic care, like taking care of diabetes or high blood pressure or back pain or asthma or allergies.
23: And they also have 5 freestanding clinics, and they hope to expand this model in the future to include more school districts. Ryan Recker for the Michigan News Network.
4: Democratic gubernatorial nominee Jocelyn Benson says the Michigan Economic Development Corporation needs reforms at the very least. In Flint Tuesday, Secretary of State said the MEDC might need to be broken up and a separate entity created to focus specifically on growing small and micro businesses. Benson says the state's current economic development approach is too broad to address the needs of small businesses. She did not say she has a proposal to introduce. That's the latest from the WKZO Newsroom. I'm Michael Arney. More news, WKZO.com.
5: News. I'm Gianna Gelosi. The jury deadlocked in the Lindsey Clancy murder trial. Fox's Nate Foy tells us what can happen next.
6: When the judge decides the jury has done a due and thorough deliberation, he could give them a final formal instruction called a Tui Rodriguez charge. If he does that, the jury goes back to deliberate again. But if it still comes back deadlocked, the judge cannot force more deliberation at that point. The only way it can continue is with the jury's consent.
5: Tropical Depression Edward makes landfall along the Texas-Louisiana border with strong winds and heavy rain.
24: This was a strong tropical storm. If it had more opportunity over the warm water of the Gulf, this easily could have been a Category 1 hurricane. Peak wind gusts in Port Arthur still being confirmed, came in at 90 miles per hour.
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25: Heat advisor in effect from Kalamazoo County and also Battle Creek area to the south. 2 o'clock this afternoon till 8 o'clock this evening for feel-like readings up around 100 degrees. Otherwise, partial sunshine today with a chance of showers and thunderstorms. Some of those could be severe with a high of 90. Tonight, partly to mostly cloudy conditions. Chance of showers and thunderstorms low near 70. And for Thursday, a chance of showers and thunderstorms, warm and humid once again, but not quite as hot with a high of 86. I'm Storm 2 Main Meteorologist Matt Kirkwood tracking southwest Michigan's weather.
1: And under mostly clear skies, about half an hour away from sunrise on this Wednesday morning, it is 74 in Kalamazoo, 71 in Battle Creek, and very humid conditions. You would contend with early on and probably all day today because that heat advisory again is in effect until 8 o'clock tonight as our temperatures head to near 90. So fire up the air conditioning in the vehicle as you hit the road for your morning travels. And so far, pretty quiet around the area. Downtown Kalamazoo traffic moving fine right now. Expected to slow down a bit due to construction when things pick up. And a couple of projects in downtown Battle Creek may slow you down as well. But both cities have traffic moving smoothly in the downtown areas as well as the major arteries heading into downtown. Checking on the highways, 94, 131. Both moving fine right now, and watch, of course, for construction activity here and there, which will be suspended, by the way, for the upcoming Labor Day holiday weekend. Right now, no reports of any major difficulties getting around, and no crashes have been reported so far across the region. 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
1: Welcome to Wednesday, second day of our brand new month of September, 642. At WKZO, Ken Lanfear here with you, and it's not the rockin' pneumonia or boogie-woogie flu which is making you sweat this morning. It's probably the humidity outside. Another warm, humid day ahead for us today. And, well, a high today around 90. We will cool off to a high of only about 86 tomorrow, according to Storm Team 8 meteorologist Matt Kirkwood. A hot way to wrap up this month of August and head into September this week. And we will update Matt's forecast for you in the next few minutes and check again on Kalamazoo area traffic on this second day of September 2026. Thank you so much for your company this morning. So what's going on in our world? Well, the man who wrote the screenplay for Friday the 13th has passed away.
7: The script for the 1980 horror classic was written by Victor Miller, who died Monday near San Francisco at the age of 86. Miller wrote several screenplays for director Sean Cunningham, though Friday the 13th is what he's most remembered for. He also wrote for television and won several daytime Emmys during the 1980s for his work on All My Children. Characters created by Miller will return to the screen this fall in a prequel to Friday the 13th called Crystal Lake, which premieres on Peacock on October 15th. I'm Tammy Trujillo.
1: Jim Thornton is the longtime voice of the TV show Wheel of Fortune, but he has been suspended from the show and will be replaced while Sony Pictures Television Studios reviews allegations that have been made against him.
8: Sony confirmed Tuesday that Thornton will not participate in the program during the inquiry, saying the studio has recently been made aware of allegations and is recasting his role as it conducts a thorough investigation. No details were released about the nature of the allegations, which allegedly happened during an American Airlines flight this year. In a statement to NBC News, American Airlines did not mention Thornton by name. The airline did confirm that there was an incident on a flight in May. I'm Mark Mayfield.
1: Well, she was the first American Idol and parlayed that into a very successful music career and became a talk show host, but she has said so long to the TV series. I'd be lying
9: if I said I'd... Kelly Clarkson said goodbye to her talk show after 7 years. The Kelly Clarkson Show finale was a bittersweet moment, according to Clarkson, who was joined by her two kids on stage. The show featured the American Idol winner performing her latest single, I'd Be Lying, before she chatted with her children, daughter River, who's 12, and son Remington, 10. She told the audience the kids were the main reason she did the show, just for the stability, and they're also the reason she said it's time to say goodbye. Remington, when asked about his favorite part of the show, said it was when he sang a song on stage with Clarkson's house band. River told her mom, I like watching you shine every single day, which brought Clarkson to tears. Michelle Polino, Fox News.
1: There's going to be a Netflix documentary on President Trump's secret departure on an alternate military aircraft over the summer in Turkey. It'll be dropping on Friday.
8: Instadocs, the decoy plane, will reportedly explore how Trump was secretly transported inside a catering truck to a smaller Air Force C-32 plane amid security concerns about Iran. In a preview clip from the doc, a photojournalist says, 40 years doing presidents, never seen that before. I'm Mark Mayfield.
1: And it's not an official holiday, but you may want to mark your calendar anyway for Dolly Parton Day, coming this month.
10: Drag out your sequins, comb out your wig, and get ready to celebrate all things Dolly on September 25th. That day, written out, is 925. And it's gaining traction on social media as a day to embrace, recognize, and emulate Dolly. It's an unofficial holiday now, but there's a proposed state bill to recognize the day in Tennessee. So go big, bold, and flashy for Dolly. I'm Bree Tennis.
1: That's Our World on Wednesday, September 2, 2026. We're brought to you by the Air Zoo and its Dream Tomorrow, Today exhibit. It's an immersive adventure where kids and families use creativity and imagination to become a creator of tomorrow. It's on display through November 7th. After headlines around the state of Michigan, an update on storm team aid weather for the day ahead, and a check of Kalamazoo area traffic coming up on 590 and 106.9 FM WKZO. 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
17: I'm Beth Fisher. The extreme heat has caused at least a few school districts to release kids early from class. Detroit Public Schools will release students in all schools 3 hours early. Career technical education afternoon classes are canceled. It's a half day for Wyandotte Public Schools. In West Michigan, there's a half day at Grand Haven area schools, Hudsonville, and Union City Community Schools because of the heat. Two people killed in a crash on I-94 in West Michigan early Tuesday morning. The preliminary investigation shows that two people were checking a flat tire after pulling onto the shoulder of eastbound I-94 in Calhoun County around 9. A semi-truck hit the pair, causing fatal injuries to both. The University of Michigan has made it official. Dr. C. Sabelle Raver is the school's new president, effective December 1st. Tonight's Powerball is $146 million. I'm Beth Fisher for the Michigan News Network.
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19: Heat advisor in effect from Kalamazoo County and also Battle Creek area to the south. 2 o'clock this afternoon till 8 o'clock this evening for feel-like readings up around 100 degrees. Otherwise, partial sunshine today with a chance of showers and thunderstorms. Some of those could be severe with a high of 90. Tonight, partly to mostly cloudy conditions. Chance of showers and thunderstorms low near 70. And for Thursday, have a chance of showers and thunderstorms, warm and humid once again, but not quite as hot with a high of 86. I'm Storm Team 8 meteorologist Matt Kirkwood tracking southwest Michigan's weather.
1: And in Kalamazoo right now, 74 degrees, 71 in Battle Creek. It's warm and humid. Sunrise coming up in less than 20 minutes now. And right now we're checking on traffic in downtown Kalamazoo and seeing the first of the slowdowns along the stretch of Kalamazoo Avenue that's under reconstruction right now. In particular, they're working around the Burdick Street intersection. Could be some difficult making a turn there, we're told. So watch for slowdowns in the usual spots in downtown Kalamazoo due to the downtown construction. But otherwise, major arteries heading into downtown Kalamazoo, no problems to report. Battle Creek downtown. downtown traffic moving fine. Highways through the region, 94 and 131 through Kalamazoo and Portage moving fine. And work continues on eastbound 94 east of Battle Creek to I-69 if you're traveling in that direction today. But right now, no major problems, no crashes have been reported so far. And this update on WKZO weather and traffic, sponsored by Avink, McCowan, and Secord Funeral Homes, serving families throughout the area and helping them preserve memories and celebrate lives. They're online at amsfuneralhomes.com. 6:51 as we check on sports, and if the Tigers finally hit rock bottom in this weird season of theirs, the Minnesota Twins putting a 10 spot on the board in the sixth inning last night on their way to a 15-2 win over the Tigers in Minneapolis. They've taken the first two games of the series, outscoring the Tigers, but putting 26 runs on the board. The loss went to Troy Melton. He was the starter last night. He allowed seven of those runs. Five of them were earned. He was relieved in the sixth by Kyle Finnegan, who promptly gave up five runs while only giving one out. And thus, the rout by the Twins of the Tigers last night. It's the third straight loss for the Tigers, the third straight win for Minnesota. And the teams wrap up their series in Minnesota tonight. Drew Anderson scheduled to get the start for the Tigers. And that's what's happening in the world of sports. WKZO on Wednesday morning.
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1: 6:54 at WKZO, and temperatures in the low to mid 70s already this morning, on our way to a high around 90 this afternoon. Another hot, humid day ahead. Heat advisories posted till 8 o'clock tonight. Not much relief in sight over the next couple of days from this heat and humidity. Update of forecast and traffic coming up in minutes here on WKZO. Meantime, stocks continued to tumble Tuesday as oil prices rose further on renewed conflict in Iran.
20: Stocks kicking off the new trading month near session lows on escalating U.S.-Iran tensions, rising bond yields, and gushing oil prices. Artificial intelligence stocks struggled as investors ditched riskier assets. Tech was the worst performing sector, while energy and healthcare gained. And shares of Apple jumped 2.5%. Today marks Chief Executive Officer John Ternus's first day at the helm of the tech giant. The Dow winners, Apple, Amgen, and United Health. The Dow decliners, Goldman Sachs, Caterpillar, and Sherwin-Williams. The Dow down 419 points. The Nasdaq lower by 271. S&P 500 down 55.
1: And by the way, price of oil up just very slightly on the world markets at this hour. West Texas Intermediate on the U.S. market at 90.47 this morning. Dow futures off 80 in pre-market trading at this hour. S&P futures off 19, NASDAQ futures off 160. Investors today watching for the ADP's private payrolls data for August. That'll be out later today. Traders will also monitor factory earnings data and the Federal Reserve's beige book. Lowe's will work with other companies and schools to boost training for the skilled trades.
9: Lowe's CEO Marvin Ellison is expanding his effort to educate people so they can do skilled trade jobs. Ellison revealed the Skilled Workers Coalition, which will include other companies, educators, and suppliers to address the skilled trade worker shortage. The coalition includes community colleges, trade organizations, nonprofits, and leaders of NVIDIA, Bank of America, AT&T, General Motors, and more. Ellison says he wants to help create great careers for people with little danger AI will take your job, at least in the near term. Ginny Cosola, Fox News.
1: The number of job openings held steady in the month of July, according to Labor Department numbers revealed yesterday, that showed 7.3 million jobs were available, which matched expectations. The number and rate of hires was little changed at 5.1 million for the month. According to the JOLTS report, durable goods manufacturing led the way with the most job postings in July. Hires decreased in professional and business services for the month. And trade negotiations between the U.S. and Canada remain at a standstill after falling apart in August. Politico reports U.S. Trade Representative Jameson Greer said it's more their emergency than ours and said no negotiations are currently happening. This after Treasury Secretary Scott Bessent took aim at Canada's Prime Minister, saying Mark Carney walked away from a trade deal. The Dow lost 419 points yesterday in the market's third straight down day. The S&P down 54. NASDAQ dropped 271. Dow futures down 52 this morning.
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22: More self-driving cabs are coming online, and some wonder if competition between companies is coming. Waymo, the autonomous ride-hail service from Google parent Alphabet, debuts in three new cities this week. The service now operates in certain areas of Denver, of San Diego, and of Tampa. Riders are being added to the platform and will be able to hail rides in the company's fleet of Jaguar-built I-Pace sedans. Riders can hail vehicles using the Waymo app. More often, Waymo and Tesla's robo-taxi are operating in the same markets. Waymo's expansion comes just ahead of an expected launch by Tesla of their new two-seater Cybercab, a vehicle with no pedals or steering wheels. Those cars will join the robo-taxi fleet of Tesla Model Ys, operating its full self-driving unsupervised mode. The self-driving companies have also been taking to a new round of social media snipes, arguing over whose tech is superior. With Fox on Tech, I'm Evan Brown. Fox.
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1: It's 7 o'clock.
23: Iran retaliated again. I'm Dave Anthony, Fox News, launching more drones and missiles into neighboring countries housing American forces, Bahrain, Jordan, and Kuwait, but most were intercepted after another round of U.S. attacks targeting Iran's air defenses and radar and mine-laying capabilities in the Strait of Hormuz.
24: The fresh barrage of strikes come after roughly a month of no military action. The president has increasingly leaned on sanctions as he tries to inflict more economic pain against the regime. The president posting onto social, "I'm not trying to force Iran brought to the bargaining table. I like our position now much better with almost total control of the Hormuz Strait and their economy totally collapsing. When are the Iranian people going to rise up and fight?
23: That's Fox's Madeline Rivera. A Democratic senator in Massachusetts, Ed Markey, fends off a primary challenge from a moderate.
7: Tonight is a testament to the power of the progressive movement of our nation.
23: Senator Ed Markey beat Congressman Seth Moulton by almost 30 points. Also in Massachusetts, Lindsey Clancy's jury returns this morning for day five of deliberations, but they've told the judge they're deadlocked considering murder, manslaughter, or Clancy's insanity defense in the killing of her three children. Fox's Nate Foy is outside the court in Plymouth.
8: The court did not say what the jurors disagree about specifically or how many of them are on one side of the argument versus the other. Lindsey Clancy's lawyer, Kevin Reddington, talked about the split after court.
10: I don't know that it's a good sign or a bad sign or any sign. It's that they're working hard to try to come to a decision.
23: If convicted of first-degree murder, Clancy could get life in prison. In Utah, Tyler Robinson could get the death penalty in the Charlie Kirk assassination case. Judge Tony Graff ruled Robinson will go on trial for murder.
11: Viewed in the light most favorable to the prosecution, this evidence is sufficient at this stage to support a reasonable belief that the defendant is the individual who shot and killed Charlie Kirk.
23: Robinson pleaded not guilty. 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
23: There will not be another government shutdown this fall like the record-long one last year. The House joins the Senate passing a spending bill with most Republicans and Democrats in agreement.
13: Bipartisan approval of the short-term continuing resolution sets aside the threat of a government shutdown until early December. The House gave final approval to the bill 370-48 weeks after the Senate overwhelmingly passed the bill before the August recess. The measure now heads to President Trump's desk for his signature. Last year, a partisan fight over federal spending triggered a record 43-day government shutdown. A partial shutdown of the Department of Homeland Security lasted for 76 days over objections about immigration enforcement. At the White House, Jared Halpern, Fox News.
23: On Wall Street, more selling is looming. Futures are down. After losses to start September, the Dow dropped 419 points. Tiger Woods returns to court this morning in Florida. The golfer expected to change his not guilty plea in a DUI case after a car crash in March. The day after, former NFL player turned TV analyst Tony Romo pleaded no contest in a drunk driving case in Wisconsin. Romo's license suspended for 6 months. He is on leave from CBS Sports. This is a big deal in baseball.
25: After more than two decades of ownership, Los Angeles Angels owner Artie Moreno made a surprising move on Tuesday to sell controlling interest in the team to Stan Kroenke, with the deal expected to close early next year. Kroenke is the controlling owner of the NFL's Los Angeles Rams, the NHL's Colorado Avalanche, the NBA's Denver Nuggets, Major League Soccer's Colorado Rapids, and Arsenal FC of the Premier League. Those teams have all won championships under Kroenke's ownership. Moreno has owned the Angels since 2003, buying them from the Walt Disney Company. Tony Genualdo, Fox News.
23: Well, on the field last night, the Angels, who were tied with the A's for the worst record in the Major League, lost again. The New York Yankees beat L.A. 7-3. I'm Dave Anthony. This is Fox News.
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26: The man who's accused of lighting five small fires late Friday night and early Saturday morning in Kalamazoo identified in court documents as 39-year-old Mikel Isaac. He's a Kalamazoo resident. He's facing six charges. Four of those are felonies, three of them for fourth-degree arson, one for preparation to burn real property. Surveillance video from homes and businesses resulted in Isaac being identified. Kalamazoo County Parks Department officials are declaring this year's Kalamazoo County Fair a success. They're mulling over what they should do for an encore. It had been a few years since the county staged a full-blown fair because it had been losing attendance and money, and then COVID-19 hit. Event services manager Mandy Eldred says attendance was nearly 24,000 over the five-day event, and they made their budget.
0: It's $197,556, and then the projected expenses were $191,116, so we did come out in the black for the fair this year.
26: She says it gave a big lift to the 4-H displays, and people had fun.
0: We had a petting farm, pony rides, a kiddie land, rock wall, mechanical bull, carnival games, mini golf, contest central, and silent auction. Those were all just some of the activities that people could take part in when they came.
26: Now, 60% of the revenue came from a subsidy provided by the Kalamazoo County Board, so it wasn't actually self-sufficient. County Parks Director Dave Rakowitz gave the board several options to choose from, including repeating this year's success. He says that's the consensus of everyone involved in this year's county fair.
2: Keep the dates the same, build on the success that we had this year. Realistically, our best option to grow the event is to grow attendance, grow activities, grow entertainment.
26: Rakowitz says a big expansion would mean spending more money on acts, carnival rides, and fairground improvements, along with some bigger risks. It'll be up to the county board to decide coming up September 15th. The 35-year-old Pontiac mother who abandoned her three children in squalid conditions at an apartment without running water or working toilets will spend between the next 6 and 30 years in prison. Kelly Bryant was sentenced yesterday by Oakland County Circuit Court Judge Mary Ellen Brennan after she pled no contest in July to first-degree child abuse charges.
3: You failed them, and you failed them hour after hour, and day after day, and month after month, and year after year.
26: Oakland County prosecutors say Bryant left her kids in that condition for years to fend for themselves.
14: Your Honor, the people recognize that not every abuse and neglect case rises to the level of criminal conduct. This one did.
26: Oakland County Sheriff's Office found the children when they were doing a welfare check in February 2025. The kids had not been attending school. They never went outside. Bryant would occasionally drop off food for them at their doorstep. University of Michigan has officially chosen its next leader. The Board of Regents announcing that C. Cybele Raver is their choice for the school's 17th president. Raver is currently the provost and vice chancellor for academic affairs at Vanderbilt University. Regent Denise Illich spoke yesterday as the board held the formal final vote.
15: Our new president is a very trusted individual and will continue to build trust in our community. She is a strong listener. She wants to hear everybody's viewpoints, and that will be a key, I think, to her success.
26: Raver is expected to take over December 1st. She'll be succeeding Domenico Grasso. He's stepping down at the end of November. That's the latest from the WKZO Newsroom. I'm Mike Alarney. More news is at WKZO.com.
17: Heat advisor in effect from Kalamazoo County and also Battle Creek area to the south, 2 o'clock this afternoon till 8 o'clock this evening for feel-like readings up around 100 degrees. Otherwise, partial sunshine today with a chance of showers and thunderstorms. Some of those could be severe with a high of 90. Tonight, partly to mostly cloudy conditions, chance of showers and thunderstorms low near 70. And for Thursday, a chance of showers and thunderstorms, warm and humid once again, but not quite as hot with a high of 86. I'm Storm Team 8 meteorologist Matt Kirkwood tracking southwest Michigan's weather.
1: Sun is up, hazy out there, and definitely humid, and 72 degrees currently at WKZO. And checking on traffic, we're just starting to get things picked up as far as traffic volume goes. Starting to see a few of the traditional slowdowns these days in and around the downtown Kalamazoo construction project. And a few of the arteries heading into downtown Kalamazoo are starting to get a little bit busy. Namely, Park Street coming down Westridge Hill into downtown Kalamazoo and trying to fight your way on Park Street through the construction activity next to the event center and on through Kalamazoo Avenue. That's kind of busy right now. Our highways, though, continue to move smoothly. 94, 131 through the Kalamazoo Portage area, no problems. 94 over to Battle Creek, moving smoothly right now, and no reports of any major incidents or crashes at this time. An update on WKZO weather and traffic.
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1: Second day of our brand new month of September. Hopefully the month off to a positive start for you and yours. Certainly the heat is on for us this week. Another hot, humid day today, and doesn't see much relief in that Storm Team 8 forecast that Matt Kirkwood is providing for us this morning. He'll update again in the next few minutes. We'll check on traffic again shortly. It is 7:11 at 590 and 106.9 FM WKZO. And joining us in the studio for our weekly chat, we welcome Kalamazoo County Sheriff Richard Fuller. Good morning. How are you this morning?
4: I'm spectacular, Ken. Thank you.
1: Good to see you this morning. Well, every single day, it seems we hear some kind of a story about people who have, well, basically lost their identity through clicking on things on the internet and the like. It's a growing problem.
4: It is, and the more the internet expands ways computers are being used, we want people to understand that you can take back control of this information. And what I mean by that is the fact that people give away a lot of information. Think about the big box store that's got that pickup truck that you think you're going to win, and they ask you for all this information, and you just let it go. If you read the fine print there, it says basically we can sell your information anywhere we want. And so we want people to pay attention to those things, because when you start getting those phone calls or you start getting those emails, you could have been the person that gave that information to somebody who promised you one thing, but then they sold it to somebody else. So be cautious, read the fine print. And I know that's hard for most of America, but it's important we do read the fine print.
1: A lot of temptation out there.
4: Yeah.
1: No doubt about it. You can get it back, but it's a process. So you don't want to have to get into that situation if you don't have to.
4: No.
1: Well, school is back in session. A pretty exciting time as schools get underway. Western Michigan classes begin this morning as well. So we're off and running officially on a brand new school year. So there's a lot of things to keep in mind and to refresh yourself about as we get into a brand new school year.
4: I always like this time of year where the kids are super excited to get back to school. The parents are super excited to get them out of the house. even college kids probably. And so this is a good time of year for that. But it's also the perfect time of the year for people to pay attention and make sure they're doing what they can to drive back and forth to their work, their schools, or wherever, and pay attention for the kids going to school. There's a lot of kids walking to school and a lot of buses. It's time to readjust your driving patterns and make sure that you're doing things the way you need to. Keep your eyes on the road, your hands on the wheel, and your phone out of your hands. Those things are some of the easiest things we can do to make sure that we get from point A to point B without hurting ourselves or others. Remember, those big yellow buses, they don't have the best sight lines, so help them help the kids.
1: And with the start of school and Labor Day weekend coming up here very quickly, things change and people's lives, schedules change. It's a pretty good opportunity to sit down maybe this holiday weekend and develop a family emergency plan just in case.
4: It is. You know, I've talked about this several times. It's a great time to sit down with your kids, discuss the possible risk of things to the family. What kind of emergencies could pop up in your life, and how would you guys as a family handle them? It's a good idea to start looking at these things, map them out, write them down, and then start finding places, like pick a meeting place for everyone to choose outside of the home or at another location in the neighborhood if there was a problem. Write these communication plans down so you understand and everybody can read it and actually pay attention to it. Plan evacuation routes if there's big emergencies, like how are you going to get out of town if for some reason you live near a nuclear power plant? You know, those are things really that we have to think about. The more and more our systems change in our world, we need to be prepared for those emergencies. Shouldn't be scary, should be a plan, and there's lots of websites that can help you make these plans.
1: We've been visiting in the studio with Kalamazoo County Sheriff Richard Fuller this morning on WKZO on a variety of important topics. And as always, we appreciate your time. Thanks for dropping by.
4: Thanks for having me.
1: And another hot, humid day ahead. And Storm Team 8 meteorologist Matt Kirkwood has the story coming up. And we'll take a look at traffic, see how we're doing out there in the early morning commute next on Kalamazoo Mornings with Ken Lanphier on 590 and 106.9 FM WKZO. 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

0: of 90. Tonight, partly to mostly cloudy conditions, chance of showers and thunderstorms low near 70. And for Thursday, have a chance of showers and thunderstorms, warm and humid once again, but not quite as hot with a high of 86. I'm Storm Team 8 meteorologist Matt Kirkwood tracking Southwest Michigan's weather.
1: And we have hazy sunshine as the sun is finally up this morning. And it is 72 degrees in Kalamazoo, 71 in Battle Creek. Very humid conditions to begin our second day of the month of September. And traffic-wise, again, starting to see some of those backups in the usual spots in the construction zones in and around downtown Kalamazoo. Other construction activity across the region will be suspended, of course, for the upcoming holiday weekend, according to the governor. Made an announcement yesterday about that. But if you're traveling in the Otsego area today, a reminder that lane closures for road work as they work on that repaving project there, now until 6 o'clock. Watch for lane closures on M89 between Jefferson Road and US 131 in Otsego. And for now, that's an update on WKZO weather and traffic. It is 7:18, and the Tigers got torched last night in Minnesota. The Twins, with a 10-run sixth inning, went on to a 15-2 rout over the Tigers last night. They've outscored them with 26 runs on the board in the last two nights. Royce Lewis, 3-for-4 for the Twins last night. He had a 3-run homer. Troy Melton was tagged with a loss. He allowed 7 of those runs, and Kyle Finnegan came on in that disastrous sixth inning last night and gave up 5 more in only 1/3 of an inning. Riley Green was back in the Tigers lineup last night after spending some time on the injured list, but he went 0-for-4 with 2 strikeouts. He did drive in one of the 2 Tiger runs last night. So the Tigers have dropped 3 in a row, 5 of their last 6. They'll wrap up this disastrous series in Minnesota tonight. Drew Anderson scheduled start for the Tigers. The Detroit Lions will have a shorthanded backfield to start the season. The team announcing Tuesday that running back Isaiah Pacheco was placed on injured reserve. The former Kansas City Chief was dealing with an MCL sprain in addition to a recent back injury that he suffered during training camp. And at the U.S. Open Tennis Championships, it has taken 3 days to get through the first round due to periodic rain showers in New York. The top men's seed, Alexander Zverev, had to fight through a 5-setter to advance to the second round last night after trailing his opponent 2-1. And American Madison Keys also advancing on the women's side. And those are the top stories in the world of sports on 590 and 106.9 FM WKZO.
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0: Paul McCartney could play piano. He composed most of the songs that he wrote at the keyboard. But he was a much better guitarist than pianist. In concert, he always played guitar. John Lennon could play some piano, but not well. The band's manager, George Martin, played piano on some of their studio recordings. William Everett was a studio musician who was signed to the Beatles' Apple label. He did most of the keyboard work on Get Back, and he appeared on film during the band's rooftop concert in London. He's the only artist to get record label credit for performing with the Beatles. William Everett's stage name, Billy Preston. He was born on this day, September 2nd, 1946. And on this day, pick the right people to collaborate with. I'm Chris Conley.
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8: Treasury Secretary Scott Bessent believes the Strait of Hormuz will be worthless to the oil industry in 2 years. He said on Fox Business, with the backdrop of the G20 Finance Minister Summit in North Carolina, that the key waterway is not a choke point for the U.S. In 2024, the nation imported about 500,000 barrels of crude oil per day from the Persian Gulf countries through the strait. Bessent noted that the strait is a choke point for other countries, with about a third of the world's crude oil passing through it in 2025. That's per the International Energy Agency. The number of job openings held steady in July. Matt Mattinson fills us in.
9: The Labor Department says 7.3 million jobs were available, which matched expectations. The number and rate of hires were little changed at 5.1 million for the month. According to the JOLTS report, durable goods manufacturing led the way with the most job postings in July. Hires decreased in professional and business services for the month.
8: Trade negotiations between the U.S. and Canada are at a standstill after falling apart in August. Politico reports U.S. Trade Representative Jameson Greer said it's more their emergency than ours and that no negotiations are currently happening. This after Treasury Secretary Scott Bessent took aim at Canada's Prime Minister Mark Carney, saying he walked away from a trade deal. Transportation Secretary Sean Duffy says more than 100 trucking schools are being shut down over fraud concerns. Here's Monica Nelson.
10: Speaking from Detroit, Duffy said some schools were found to have testers who are not certified. This comes as the Department of Transportation has cracked down on truck drivers who don't speak English. Duffy noted more than 2,000 truck drivers who don't speak English were able to get a license. He said since the crackdown has started, fraud is down and wages for truck drivers are going up.
8: And gas prices are creeping up again as the Labor Day holiday weekend nears. AAA reports the national average is $4.12 today, up from yesterday's $4.09. The national average was above $4 a gallon every day last month. Consumer and Business News, I'm Mark Mayfield.
11: And on Wall Street yesterday, stocks closed lower for a third straight session. The Dow lost 419 points to 52,766. The S&P 500 fell by 54 points, and the NASDAQ dropped 271. Stocks are down not quite to that extent across the board at this hour in futures trading. Dow futures down 11, S&P futures down 10, NASDAQ futures off 112, price of oil at 89.65, down a fraction on the U.S. market at this hour. 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Temperatures in the low to mid 70s with humidity levels way up there this morning, as you can no doubt tell when you step outside this morning. Another hot, humid day ahead today. Looks like maybe another one tomorrow. Update on weather and traffic coming up in the next few minutes on WKZO.
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18: In the newsroom, I'm Michael Arney. Coming up, the Kalamazoo County Board approving funding for 444-unit affordable housing and retail development in Oshtemo Township. An Epic MRA poll finding 62% of voters opposed to data centers.
11: It's 7:30. It's Wednesday, September 2, 2026 at WKZO. And we're gearing up for another hot, humid day, probably another one tomorrow. And the possibility of much as what happened yesterday, some pop-up showers and thunder showers are a definite possibility through the day. Heat advisory till 8 o'clock tonight for our area. More on the weather from Storm Teammates Matt Kirkwood and a check of traffic coming up. And in the next 15 minutes, we'll get a rundown of events this week in Kalamazoo's arts community on WKZO.
19: Michigan Ag Now. This is your morning report, and I'm Rusty Halverson. After the Labor Day weekend, Canada is expected to implement tariffs ranging up to 50% on hundreds of American goods, including dairy. Between the added tax and additional restrictions on U.S. dairy imports, industry leaders are warning that farmers will feel the effects. Edge Dairy Farmer Cooperative's Karen Geffert says Canada remains one of dairy's most important export markets.
20: Dairy has had a long set of challenging conversations when it comes to negotiations with Canada. A lot of that has to do with the way in which the Canadian system is set up. But as far as this current administration and engagement on where we need to be from a dairy standpoint, we have had sustained conversations with the United States Trade Representative, USDA, members of Congress, and other allied industry groups who are in the same boat. There has been some coordination and messaging. There has been kind of trying to have that clear drumbeat of this is what dairy needs and this is what's helpful or not helpful for dairy.
19: Geffert warns that losing access to the Canadian market could create a surplus of dairy products at home and put downward pressure on milk prices received by farmers.
20: they've got some dairy commitments that they have not fulfilled, and that does include this TRQ administration. They also agreed to some transparency, and then the way in which they have pricing set up in Canada. And so those components have been disingenuous, perhaps might be the way in which to phrase that. So, you know, the messaging to our administration has been, hey, Canada's got to come and uphold the agreement that they signed, and we need to do that. So we do support the enforcement of the agreement.
19: That's Karen Geffert of Edge Dairy Farmer Cooperative. That's this hour's Michigan Ag Now Report, and I'm Rusty Halverson.
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18: The Kalamazoo County Board of Commissioners has approved funding for 444-unit affordable housing and retail development in Oshtemo Township. It'll be built along West Main Street across from headquarters of Advia Credit Union. Fertillo Construction of Detroit requested the commission support for funding the project using tax increment financing, or TIF, under the state's Brownfield Redevelopment Financing Act. The site is currently more than 48 acres vacant land. The housing will be a mix of duplexes for sale and multifamily homes for rent, along with 50,000 square feet of commercial space. One of the goals of Kalamazoo County's next multi-million dollar push to relieve the local housing crisis will be to focus more on economically challenged residents in Kalamazoo County. Board Chair Jen Strebs announced the recommendations come from the Housing Task Force at this week's meeting. $4 million from the County Housing for All Millage will be spent aiding developers to create multifamily housing. $1 million will be used to incentivize the construction of single-family homes. Another million will be spent making repairs in older homes.
21: Supportive services, $1.5 million. Affordable housing preservation, $2 million. And then also identifying $1 million for creative solutions.
18: Deputy Housing Director Willa DeTaranto says they'll have a little more to spend and a little more time to allocate it.
22: We have a little over $10 million this year because we did reallocate some funding from previous projects that didn't move forward. So this is the grant distribution for our proposed 2027 budget, as well as what is remaining from 2026.
18: If everything goes as planned, the money will be spent across the county on local housing projects, leveraging tens of millions more from developers and private, state, and federal agencies. It'll create jobs. It'll be bid out to local tradesmen and builders, pumping money into the local economy. County commissioners approved the spending plan last night. Officials with the city of Kalamazoo say contaminants have been found at Arcadia Creek Festival Place. That's amid a $3.6 million upgrade. They say the contaminants of metals, along with some volatile organic compounds and some hydrocarbon compounds, were found above contact thresholds. The components are typical for soil that was used for filling sites with heavy industrial use before 1970. The site has been closed with fencing for the past year, but some festivals have been held there, including Kalamazoo Pride. A 50-year-old construction worker is safe after he survived a trench collapse yesterday at an Oxford Township construction site. Township Fire Marshal Matt Majestic says a man slid into the trench when part of the wall gave way around 3:45 p.m., and he was buried to his waist.
23: Once we got it stabilized to the point where we had panels surrounding him so no more collapse would happen, we were then able to bring in that backdoor truck and literally suck that loose soil out away from him. As he was in there, all that soil just kept coming in and coming in.
18: Majestic says only being buried to his waist did help the man to not be more injured. He was free just after 8 p.m. after 4 hours of work by crews. He walked up the ladder on his own and was flown to a trauma center to be evaluated. A poll from Epic MRA finds 62% of Michigan voters are opposed to data center developments in the state. 50% are strongly opposed to the data centers. 73% oppose federal tax incentives for them. Epic MRA President Bernie Porn says the 73% opposition to the federal tax breaks is, quote, a flashing red sign to policymakers, unquote. Conversely, President Trump, writing on Truth Social that communities that don't want data centers will, quote, end up being backwards and poor, unquote. That's the latest from the WKZO Newsroom. I'm Michael Arney. More news at WKZO.com.
1: News. I'm Therese Crowley. The possibility of a hung jury or mistrial looms over the Lindsay Clancy murder trial. The jury back for day five after telling the judge early Tuesday they were deadlocked. He sent them back in. Now a photographer arrested outside court, charged with trying to take pictures of the jury. Either side could call for a mistrial. And a judge in Utah rules the death penalty trial of alleged Charlie Kirk assassin Tyler Robinson can go forward. U.S. CENTCOM wraps up a new round of attacks on Iran IRGC targets.
2: Explosions have been reported near the Strait of Hormuz in Bandar Abbas and Keshem Island. As President Trump explains, if the failed nation of Iran retaliates for this very justified attack, they will be hit again at a much harder and higher level.
1: Fox's Peter Doocy. The House votes to condemn socialism as a soft form of communism. Eight Democrats joined the vote, which was overwhelming. America's listening to Fox News.
4: Heat advisor in effect from Kalamazoo County and also Battle Creek area to the south. 2 o'clock this afternoon till 8 o'clock this evening for feel-like readings up around 100 degrees. Otherwise, partial sunshine today with a chance of showers and thunderstorms. Some of those could be severe with a high of 90. Tonight, partly to mostly cloudy conditions. Chance of showers and thunderstorms low near 70. And for Thursday, have a chance of showers and thunderstorms, warm and humid once again, but not quite as hot with a high of 86. I'm Storm Team 8 meteorologist Matt Kirkwood tracking southwest Michigan's weather.
11: And it is sunny and hazy and definitely humid outside your door this morning. Might need a little sun protection for your eyes on that eastbound trip on the roads this morning. And definitely if you're headed for the Lake Michigan shoreline for a day at the beach today. 74 degrees in Kalamazoo, 71 right now in Battle Creek under those clear skies with the sun up on this Wednesday morning. And as far as travel goes in downtown Kalamazoo, we're busy in some of the usual spots, and that includes, of course, trying to negotiate the effects of the Kalamazoo Avenue reconstruction downtown. A number of the major arteries are busy as they normally are this time of morning. Our highways through Kalamazoo and Portage, not too bad right now, moving pretty much at or near posted speeds across the region. Kalamazoo to Battle Creek on the expressways, moving without major problems. In downtown Battle Creek, watch for some slowdowns near Capitol Avenue and Michigan Avenue in downtown, and of course a couple of construction projects in and around downtown Battle Creek on 294 and M89, and a little work on I-94 eastbound in the section between Battle Creek and the I-69 interchange. And checking elsewhere, we have no reports of any major difficulties getting around, and no crashes have been reported so far. And that's an update on WKZO on weather and traffic.
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3: And this week's busy schedule in the arts community includes a couple of concerts in the great outdoors tonight. And hopefully the weather will cooperate. And we will hear more about those events tonight and what else is going on this week in the arts community. Coming up in the next few minutes, Amari Parham from the Arts Council of Greater Kalamazoo will be with us with this week's rundown. Ken Lanfear with you, 7:42, the second day of the month of September 2026. And hazy, hot, and humid conditions remain with us with possibilities of pop-up showers, possible thunderstorm popping up here and there, and temperatures, well, approaching, if not hitting, 90 degrees today. Normally, we're in the upper 70s this time of year. So a little heat wave to start our brand new month of September. Update on weather and traffic very shortly here on WKZO, where we have fun every weekday morning at this time, sharing birthday and anniversary shout-outs. And for the second day of September, I want to wish Deb Robinson a happy birthday today. And Darla Evans will be celebrating as well. And Addison Jo Renema is turning 5 today. Happy birthday to you. And the Holtgreaves are celebrating an anniversary today. That's Emily and Andy, 26 years today. Congratulations to the both of you. Celebrity birthdays, well, actress Mary Jo Catlett is 88 today. She is the voice of the character Mrs. Puff in SpongeBob SquarePants, so known to the younger folks. She also had roles on TV shows like MASH and The Dukes of Hazzard. Pro Football Hall of Fame quarterback and Fox Television football analyst Terry Bradshaw, a 14-year NFL career, and he's been co-hosting Fox NFL Sunday since 1993. He's been in several movies, too. Failure to Launch, most notably among those, 78 today. Harvey Levin, the TV producer for the trashy TMZ show, he is 76 today. Mark Harmon from NCIS fame is 75 today. Tennis great Jimmy Connors, 74 today. Actress Linda Pearl played Ashley on Happy Days, and she was Pam Beasley's mother, Helene, in The Office. I didn't realize that was her. And Linda Pearl was 71 today. Actor Keanu Reeves, of course, from the Matrix and John Wick movie series, he is 62. And actress Salma Hayek from movies like Once Upon a Time in Mexico, Fools Rush In, and Desperado, turning 60 today. So best to everybody celebrating today, birthday or anniversary. Let us know who needs to be on the celebration list as we do this weekday mornings at this time. 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On Kalamazoo Mornings with Ken Lanfear on 590 and 106.9 FM WKZO, where it's 7:45.
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1: I'm Beth Fisher. There's a heat advisory for Southeast Michigan today from noon to 8. Detroit Public Schools will release students in all schools 3 hours early. Career technical education afternoon classes are canceled today. It's a half day for Wyandotte Public Schools. In West Michigan, there's also a half day at Grand Haven area schools, Hudsonville, and Union City Community Schools because of the heat. A first at Detroit Metro Airport as a straw-crest moth was found in luggage when an agriculture detector dog alerted officers about the luggage arriving from Ghana in January. U.S. Customs and Border Protection agriculture specialist confirmed it was a straw-crest moth last month, and it was the first time one had been intercepted coming into the U.S. With ratified deals at Ford and General Motors, Canadian auto workers now turn their sights to Stellantis. Lana Payne, who heads the Canadian Union Unifor, says they understand the trade war between the U.S. and Canada complicates things. I'm Beth Fisher for the Michigan News Network.
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4: Heat advisor in effect from Kalamazoo County and also Battle Creek area to the south. 2 o'clock this afternoon till 8 o'clock this evening for feel-like readings up around 100 degrees. Otherwise, partial sunshine today with a chance of showers and thunderstorms. Some of those could be severe with a high of 90. Tonight, partly to mostly cloudy conditions. Chance of showers and thunderstorms low near 70. And for Thursday, a chance of showers and thunderstorms, warm and humid once again, but not quite as hot with a high of 86. I'm Storm Team 8 meteorologist Matt Kirkwood tracking southwest Michigan's weather.
3: And we have hazy sunshine. Current temperature in Kalamazoo, 74, 72 in Battle Creek, and it feels like around 100 or so out there. Very humid out there this morning. So hang in there. No relief in sight over the next couple of days. And travel-wise, fire up the air conditioning in the vehicle. Hope you got it to working because you'll probably need it. And things are starting to get busy and a little sticky on your morning drive in and out of downtown Kalamazoo with the construction going on and slowing traffic down through the heart of downtown. Major arteries are moving smoothly, though, and so are the highways. And no problems to report across the region as far as crashes or delays go. And that's an update on WKZO weather and traffic. It is 7:50 at WKZO. It is midweek Wednesday, and plenty to see, do, and enjoy in Kalamazoo's arts community this week, and it starts tonight. And with the details, we welcome from the Arts Council of Greater Kalamazoo, Amari Parham is with us this morning. Good morning.
10: Hi, good morning.
3: What you got going on this week?
10: All right, so here's what's happening in the arts around Kalamazoo this week. Starting today at 5 p.m., head to the Gilmore Car Museum. They have their Wednesday night cruising, and tonight they're featuring live music from Brass and Pocket, along with classic cars, food, and family fun. 5:30 p.m., Bates Alley. Beats on Bates welcomes Sophia McIntosh and stages with Sick Music for a free evening of live music in downtown Kalamazoo. There's food, there's family fun involved there, too. Then on Thursday, September 3rd, 5:30 p.m. at the Kalamazoo Institute of Arts, they have a gallery gathering for Roger Shamora and Works of Resilience. That exhibit explores how contemporary artists have responded to World War II incarceration of Japanese Americans through art, protest, and storytelling. Then on Friday at 11 a.m., go back to the Kalamazoo Institute of Arts because they have their Wonder Walk, So that features local artists that invites young children and caregivers to explore the work of those artists through close looking and playful activities. And then 5 p.m., please come down to downtown Kalamazoo, the Epic Center. The Arts Council is having our Art Hop. It's returning with our theme this year being Journey. We're inviting the community to explore murals, installations, performances, and local stories centered around inclusion, connection, and kinship. And then at 7:30 p.m. on Friday, the Crossways Comedy Theater is hosting their improv comedy. So that's turning the audience suggestions and chance encounters into an unpredictable night of unscripted laughs. Then on Saturday, September 5th at 11 a.m., join the college crew at the Kalamazoo Institute of Arts. They're returning to the Meaner Fine Arts Library for another opportunity to create art with Aaron Ironside and reflect on the themes from the For the People exhibition. And then lastly, on Saturday at 7:30, head back over to Crossways Comedy Theater. They're having the Stuart McDonald Comedy Magic Show. This show brings humor and extraordinary illusions to the stage from the North American champion of magic and a two-time world champion People's Choice winner. And if you want to find out more details on these and many more arts events, please head over to kalamazooarts.org.
11: And there you go. 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Art Hop coming up on Friday night ahead of the Labor Day holiday weekend. Mari Parham from the Arts Council of Greater Kalamazoo with us with this week's rundown, and we appreciate it. Thank you so much.
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11: 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The Tigers surrendering 11 runs to the Twins the night before, and then the Twins scored 10 runs just in the sixth inning last night in Game 2 of the series and went on to a 15-2 rout in Minneapolis last night. Troy Melton, the hard luck loser last night, allowing 7 of those runs. Kyle Finnegan gave up 5 of them in that disastrous sixth inning last night. Detroit has dropped 3 in a row, 5 of its last 6, as they get ready to wrap up that series before they head to Cleveland for the weekend. 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
14: The man who wrote the screenplay for Friday the 13th has passed away.
15: The script for the 1980 horror classic was written by Victor Miller, who died Monday near San Francisco at the age of 86. Miller wrote several screenplays for director Sean Cunningham, though Friday the 13th is what he's most remembered for. He also wrote for television and won several daytime Emmys during the 1980s for his work on All My Children. Characters created by Miller will return to the screen this fall in a prequel to Friday the 13th called Crystal Lake, which premieres on Peacock on October 15th. I'm Tammy Trujillo.
16: Jim Thornton, the longtime voice from Wheel of Fortune, is suspended from the show. He'll be replaced while Sony Pictures Television reviews allegations made against him. Rush is expanding its 50-something tour.
17: The new stops are taking place in Houston, St. Louis, Cincinnati, and Pittsburgh in October and November. The updated tour now includes over 80 shows. More information and tickets are available through Rush's official website. I'm Mark Mayfield.
19: Beautiful, beautiful, beautiful, beautiful boy.
16: And John Lennon wrote this song for his son, Sean Ono Lennon. Now, Sean can sing it to his beautiful boy. Lennon and his partner, Charlotte Kemp Moll, welcomed their son on Tuesday. It's their first child. His name is Aurelius. That's entertainment. I'm Daria Albinger.
11: And 756 at WKZO and 74 degrees, high near 90 today. We'll update weather and traffic after Fox News coming up in just a couple of minutes here on WKZO. And from the business desk, stocks closed lower on Tuesday as higher bond yields and rising oil prices rattled the markets. Stocks fell in a shaky start to the month of September as global oil prices surged above $94 a barrel after new U.S. strikes on Iran. But the price of oil has settled at $89 a barrel on the world markets at this hour. The Dow futures right now are up 55 in the pre-market trading session, and S&P and NASDAQ futures are down. At this point of the morning, the market opens a little bit later on this morning, and we'll have updates once that happens. And speaking of oil, Chevron has announced plans to more than double its oil production in Venezuela over the next 5 years through a $7 billion investment that expands its position in the South American nation, that is. The oil major has been assigned two additional oil fields in the region that contains most of Venezuela's vast heavy crude reserves. Chevron plans to increase its production in the country to 600,000 barrels per day. Right now, it's about 200,000 barrels a day. Dow lost 419 points yesterday, but up 68 in the pre-market trading session at this point of the morning. And that's an update from the business desk on WKZO.
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18: It's been a long, hot, delayed summer when it comes to air travel, and the numbers are in. Which airlines had the most flight cancellations? JetBlue and American. Which airlines had the latest flights? Southwest, with just a 60% on-time arrival rate. And the airlines that canceled the fewest flights? Allegiant, at less than 1%, and Alaska. And while Southwest was the tardiest airline, it also canceled very few flights, just about 1%. And the most on-time airlines? Alaska, Delta, and United. 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I'm Peter Greenberg, and this is today's Worldwide Travel Minute. Peter Greenberg here. 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
20: When will the Iranian people rise up and fight? I'm Dave Anthony, Fox News. President Trump asked that on Truth Social after more U.S. attacks.
21: According to CENTCOM, a variety of IRGC targets were hit, including air defense sites, radar systems, maritime assets, mine-laying capabilities, and communication sites. President Trump told Fox News overnight, if they do respond, they'll be hit much harder. This is a very big hit today. If it goes a third time, they're going to be totally wiped out as a country. The Iranians did end up responding, with the U.S. coming under fire in multiple different countries. They launched 13 ballistic missiles at U.S. forces in Jordan. They also targeted the UAE, Kuwait, Bahrain, and Iraq with missiles and drones.
20: That's Fox's Trey Yingston, Tel Aviv. Oil prices are down slightly after spiking up yesterday. WTI now just under $90 a barrel. Gas, though, up 3 cents this morning. AAA's national average for regular $4.12 per gallon. But Treasury Secretary Scott Bessent tells Fox inflation is far worse in Iran. Their economy is collapsing.
22: We have imposed the blockade.
0: which is quarantining and isolating the country, and now we are applying sanctions like have never been seen before that are going to asphyxiate the regime.
20: The morning after Tropical Storm Edward hit Texas near the Louisiana coast, it's still a depression moving north, and Fox Weather's Britta Merwin reports from Port Arthur it's still causing trouble.
7: We have a flash flood emergency across Tyler and Hardin counties. That's just to the northwest of where I am standing. We have 10 to 20 inches of rain. This is a life-threatening situation. To complicate the scenario, 40 to 50% of Tyler and Hardin counties do not have power.
20: 1 hour from now, Lindsay Clancy's jury resumes deliberations at her murder trial the day after telling the judge they're deadlocked, considering her insanity defense in the killing of her three children. In Utah, Charlie Kirk's accused assassin, Tyler Robinson, pleads not guilty after a judge ruled he will go on trial for murder and could face the death penalty. 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
20: Calling it a big win for the progressive movement, a Democratic senator in Massachusetts, Ed Markey, beat back a primary challenge from a moderate, defeating Congressman Seth Moulton by nearly 30 points.
23: A future with affordable housing and fair free transit.
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20: Senator Markey will face Republican John Deaton in November, and this could add to all the pushback the president's getting to his executive order putting restrictions on mail-in voting.
25: In a report to members of Congress, an anonymous federal official alleges the U.S. Postal Service's new rules for mail-in ballots could lead to catastrophic problems and Americans not being able to vote in November. It suggests the agency has been rushing to comply with a President Trump executive order in defiance of a judge halting the work, and that an untested system and tech related to scanning barcodes could prevent ballots from reaching voters. The president's order, citing election integrity, includes calling for states to provide USPS with lists of eligible voters to receive mail-in ballots, and for DHS to compile state lists of people it confirms as U.S. citizens. Kristen Goodwin, Fox News.
20: After the Supreme Court struck down the Trump birthright citizenship order, a hearing in Congress on the president's new attempt to stop what's called birth tourism.
26: Center for Immigration Studies Research Director Stephen Camerota told a House Oversight Subcommittee they estimate 200,000 to 300,000 cases of birth tourism have happened over the last decade. Texas Republican Congressman Michael Cloud asked,
27: I guess the thing that concerns me most is the countries that seem to be taking advantage of it most seem to be the countries that don't like us the most.
26: Camerota said it's mostly people from China and Russia, that while many do it for access to schools and benefits for their kids, there are likely darker reasons.
28: Only citizens can obtain a security clearance, so there is potentially a national security dimension to birth tourism.
26: The main subject of the hearing, a doctor with a company called Have My Baby in Miami, appeared in compliance with the subpoena but refused to answer the committee's questions.
20: That's Jessica Rosenthal. I'm Dave Anthony, and this is Fox News.
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29: Bond for 34-year-old Montico Brown has been denied by a Calhoun County District Court judge. Brown was charged yesterday with open murder and the death of a man whose body was found in Battle Creek. Marshall Police started investigating a missing person report. Battle Creek Police and the Calhoun County Major Crimes Task Force started looking into the case last Thursday. Brown was arrested in possession of the victim's van and directed police to the victim's body in a wooded area near Elm Street. He'll be back in court next Wednesday. As we reported last week, Kalamazoo County has not had much luck trying to persuade smaller units of government to pitch in to cover the cost of emergency winter shelters for the homeless. Not yet, anyway. The cities of Portage and Parchment and townships of Kalamazoo, Comstock, Oshtemo, and Texas were all asked to contribute. The county dispatched staff to their meetings. Most of the boards either said no or talked to us later. Portage officials put the question off until next week. County Board Chair Jen Strepp says the argument that all residents pay into the housing millage and that should cover their contribution hasn't stopped the city of Kalamazoo from coming up with more money.
1: You know, their property owners pay taxes into the housing millage, but they also put up money from their general fund as well to support solutions for unhoused community members.
29: The county has allocated $250,000 from the housing millage for winter solutions, but Strebs called on her own board to contribute from its general fund if they hope to set a good example for other communities to show that everyone has skin in the game.
1: We really do need it, folks. We've made important advancements in housing, but the problem is still a very large problem and complex, and we do need to build that collaboration.
29: The city of Kalamazoo so far has committed nearly $500,000, the Continuum of Care committing another $100,000. The Palisades Power Plant on the Lake Michigan shore in Covert Township is starting to load nuclear fuel as it prepares to be refired. Holtec Nuclear Corporation announced yesterday they've begun to load their reactor vessel. After it's loaded, the plant will undergo a series of inspections, tests, and other startup activities. Holtec is working to make Palisades the first nuclear plant in the U.S. to be refired after it was closed to be decommissioned. It's been shut down since 2022. A specific restart date has not been set. No copays, no deductibles. Some classrooms are offering a way to beat the rising costs of health care.
3: Plum Health has set up medical clinics in two middle schools in Michigan, and they're not the school nurse. They're just operating inside district buildings, and they're open to the public. One is northeast of Lansing and Corunna, and the other in Van Buren near Metro Detroit. In return, Dr. Paul Thomas with Plum Health says they offer free primary care to employees at the school, which is a major savings for the district.
4: We see everything from urgent care issues like splinters and cuts and strep throat and sprains and strains through chronic care like taking care of diabetes or high blood pressure or back pain or asthma or allergies.
3: And they also have five freestanding clinics, and they hope to expand this model in the future to include more school districts. Ryan Recker for the Michigan News Network.
29: Democratic gubernatorial nominee Jocelyn Benson says the Michigan Economic Development Corporation needs reforms at the very least. In Flint Tuesday, Secretary of State said the MEDC might need to be broken up and a separate entity created to focus specifically on growing small and micro businesses. Benson says the state's current economic development approach is too broad to address the needs of small businesses. She did not say she has a proposal to introduce. That's the latest from the WKZO Newsroom. I'm Michael Arney. More news, WKZO.com.
8: Another September scorcher today. Hot, humid conditions with feel-like readings approaching 100 degrees this afternoon with actual high right around 90 and scattered shower or thunderstorm possible, some of which could be severe. Tonight, a scattered shower or thunderstorm continues in the forecast, low near 70. A chance of showers and thunderstorms once again Thursday. Another warm and humid day with a high temperature up around 87. I think we'll cool things off eventually into the Labor Day weekend. I'm Storm Team 8 meteorologist Matt Kirkwood tracking southwest Michigan's weather.
11: Clear skies with hazy sunshine, 74 degrees in Kalamazoo, 71 right now in Battle Creek, humid all across our region. And for the morning commute, checking downtown Kalamazoo, just a reminder that we're starting to see those backups on that section of Park Street alongside the Event Center construction project and near the Kalamazoo Avenue reconstruction. That's starting to stack up with limited lanes through there for a lot of heavy traffic trying to fight its way through there. Could slow you down on Michigan Avenue approaching Park Street. And if you're coming into downtown Kalamazoo from the south side via Westridge Hill and Park Street, that's showing up as pretty busy right now on the MDOT map, as is Kalamazoo Avenue in the usual spots with a traffic able to negotiate it with limited lanes and still get to businesses in that section of downtown Kalamazoo as well. In the Battle Creek area, things are busy in the downtown area, Dickman Road, Capitol Avenue area, and construction work on 294 and M89 near downtown Battle Creek could slow you down, but no major problems reported either way, and our high highways through the region, despite some construction activity here and there, moving along without any major problems. And no crashes have been reported across the region. And that's the latest WKZO weather and traffic, and brought to you by the professionals at DeYoung Landscape. Take the first step to getting your lawn in shape any time of year by visiting their website, which is DeYoungLandscape.com.
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11: And hope you are READY for another hot and humid day all across southwest Michigan on this second day of our brand new month of September, midweek Wednesday already. 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Temperatures in the low to mid-70s right now. The expected highs you've been hearing this morning from storm teammates Matt Kirkwood, right around 90 degrees with heat indexes making it feel even warmer than that. Our record high temperature for the state, by the way, is 100 degrees. That's probably not a record that's in danger today, but it's sure going to feel like it. And we had a high yesterday in Kalamazoo of 89 degrees. Our temperatures are running 10 degrees plus above normal end of August, first few days of September. And it looks like we'll have another hot and humid one again tomorrow. Could see some pop-up showers. They're seeing some heavy shower activity and thunderstorms in the northwest corner of lower Michigan, Traverse City area, and the Leelanau Peninsula area, but none of that activity here in the southwest corner of lower Michigan, fortunately. And if you're thinking about perhaps a beach day today, first, lucky you, and take the sunscreen because you'll have plenty of sunshine to enjoy. Hot, hot temperatures. Water temperatures will be in the low 70s, so maybe that'll cool you off, and waves in the 1 to 3 foot range. So pretty quiet conditions on our Lake Michigan beaches here in southwest Michigan. By the way, it's a market day today in downtown Battle Creek. The Wednesday Battle Creek Farmers Market is on from 9 this morning until 1 this afternoon, and that is located at Festival Market Square at 25 West McCamley Street in downtown Battle Creek. So enjoy your stop at the market in Battle Creek today. And coming up in this hour, Karen Woodworth from the Parchment Community Library will visit with us, and we'll find out what's on their agenda for young and old alike coming up in this month of September. And, of course, we're closing in on the start of Western Michigan Bronco football season. In fact, this morning, right now, in fact, classes are just getting started for the fall semester on the campus of Western Michigan University. They had their big Bronco bash on campus yesterday to get the students all fired up for the brand new semester and school year. And the Bronco football team will visit the Michigan Wolverines on Saturday. Friday morning here on the show, we'll have a preview of the upcoming football season. Radio voice of the Broncos, Robin Hook, will join us. Interim Athletic Director Elaine Russell will talk with us as well. And we'll get you ready for the start of football season. And next weekend, the 12th of September, a week from Saturday, will be the annual Communiversity Night football matchup at Western Michigan University. So 'tis the season. Kalamazoo Mornings with Ken Lanphier on 590 and 106.9 FM WKZO on Wednesday morning. It's 8:15.
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8: Another September scorcher today. Hot, humid conditions with feel-like readings approaching 100 degrees this afternoon with actual high right around 90 and scattered shower or thunderstorm possible, some of which could be severe. Tonight, a scattered shower or thunderstorm continues in the forecast, low near 70. Chance of showers and thunderstorms once again Thursday. Another warm and humid day with high temperature up around 87. I think we'll cool things off eventually into the Labor Day weekend. I'm Storm Team 8 meteorologist Matt Kirkwood tracking southwest Michigan's weather.
11: Hazy sunshine, temperatures low to mid 70s across southwest Michigan right now. No precipitation showing up in our part of lower Michigan for now anyway, but pop-up showers like we got yesterday at times during the afternoon could be in our near future, but maybe not. Maybe we'll get lucky in that respect. But for now,
8: we're clear and dry for your morning travels, and things are moving

0: It a smoother trip through the Otsego area, and they're going to have lane closures for road work to continue that work between now and 6 on M89, Allegan Street in Otsego, between Jefferson Road and US 131. So expect some slowdowns today and into the early evening as you travel M89 through the Otsego area. For now, that's a look at WKZO weather and traffic. And the Tigers will wrap up a disastrous trip to Minneapolis in their three-game series against the Twins tonight, with Drew Anderson scheduled to start for the Tigers. Last night, the Minnesota Twins battered Detroit, pitching a 10-run sixth inning, propelled them to a 15-2 rout in Minneapolis last night. The Twins scoring 26 runs in the past two nights against Tigers pitching. Riley Green was back in the Tigers lineup last night after spending some time on the injured list. He drove in one of the two Tiger runs, but he went hitless in four trips to the plate and struck out twice. And the U.S. Open Tennis Championships continue today in New York. They just finished the first round late last night. It's been a slow go because of periodic showers in New York. Top men seed Alexander Zverev had to fight through a five-setter to advance to the next round. The women's top seed Aryna Sabalenka will be on court at Arthur Ashe Stadium tonight. And Americans Ben Shelton and Jessica Pegula will also see action at the U.S. Open Tennis Championships later on today. 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
1: I'm Tanya J. Powers, and these are the stories of 9/11. David Ferrugio was just 12 years old when his father died, along with thousands of others, when American Airlines Flight 11 hit the North Tower of the World Trade Center in Lower Manhattan on September 11th, 2001.
2: You know, I didn't know what was happening that day because I was in school. My school didn't show us the footage or anything. My family left me in school. And again, a decision I back because no one knew what to do. Is it either pull me into the chaos or keep me safe in school? And I was safe in school. But I heard through a friend that plane flew into the building and they knew my father worked there. So I was... didn't know what the heck that meant. Like, what do you mean a plane flew into the building? It just sounded so absurd.
1: It ultimately inspired him to create and host the Dead Talks podcast, discussing grief and loss with public figures and everyday people.
2: I hope through other people sharing their stories, sharing their vulnerability, it offers a light ray of hope that this person can do it. Maybe I can do it.
1: His new book is called You're Not Dead Yet. Tanya J. Powers, Fox News.
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0: WKZO midweek Wednesday, heat advisory in effect until 8 o'clock tonight for pretty much all of our region. But you don't really need any spoken advisories to know that it's hot and humid out there. All you have to do is step outside. And it's temperature right now in the low to mid 70s, headed for a high of 90 later. Updates on weather and traffic coming up shortly here on WKZO. And as you motor around, if you find yourself a little bit short on gas, well, the lowest gas prices, the best prices we can find on the Kalamazoo County gasoline scene, courtesy of GasBuddy.com. 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And on Shaver Road, the J&H Marathon also at $3.69 this morning. And also the Citgo station on Oakland Drive is at $3.79. 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
7: And WKZO on Wednesday morning, September 2. By the way, in case you hadn't checked your numbers yet, you Mega Millions lottery players, well, sorry you didn't win the grand prize, but maybe you want something. So be sure to check your tickets before you pitch them in the trash. The new Mega Millions jackpot was rolling over as of last night's drawing because nobody matched all the numbers that were drawn. It's now at $177 million. The next drawing, of course, is Friday night. Tonight's a Powerball night. Good luck. $146 million is in that current jackpot. Well, it's the second day of our brand new month of September. We've got the Labor Day holiday weekend coming up. Who's doing the bridge walk this year? The 2026 Mackinac Bridge Walk coming up on Labor Day is right around the corner. Final preparations are underway up north. The bridge, again, will be closed to traffic during the walk, obviously, starting at 6:30 in the morning up until noon. And emergency vehicles will still be permitted to cross the bridge if they have to, but no public vehicles will be allowed until the walk is over and participants get off the bridge. And the 2026 annual bridge walk will start from both St. Ignace and Mackinac City. They're no longer busing or adding additional options for participants. You're on your own as far as transportation goes. Those who start from the St. Ignace side will begin from Bridgeview Park on the west side of I-75, rather at the administration building, as it has been in the past, as most participants who start in St. Ignace already park at that park, and it makes it a little bit easier. You'll start from either end of the bridge, your choice, and walk to the center. Turn around at midpoint and go back to where you started. The turnaround points will move toward the ends of the bridge beginning at 10 this morning. Walking the entire length of the bridge, you have to be at the midpoint before 10 a.m. or you will be turned back. And make it a safe walk on the Mackinac Bridge. It's a wonderful experience, so I'm told. I haven't had a chance to do that before, but maybe someday. But that's coming up on Labor Day Monday at the Mackinac Bridge.
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11: In the newsroom, I'm Michael Arney. Coming up, the man accused of lighting five small fires in Kalamazoo Friday night, Saturday morning has been identified through court documents. Kalamazoo County Parks Department says this year's county fair was a success.
7: Weather-wise, it's the old HHH forecast. Hazy, hot, and humid again today and probably tomorrow as well. Temperatures headed near 90. We're in the low to mid 70s right now, and we'll update weather and traffic coming up. And a guest joining us from the Parchment Community Library in a few minutes, Karen Woodworth, the library ambassador, filling us in on this month's schedule of events. That and more coming up on this Wednesday, September 2, 2026. It's 8:30.
12: Now, the rest of the story. If Tom were alive today, you'd recognize him because you've seen his face in your grocery store. He was born in a tenement house in Glasgow, Scotland. His father was a local shop owner. In 1865, age 15, Tom came to America. Back in Scotland, he'd worked at a number of shops, including his father's, but it was not until working in America that Tom understood the potential of merchandising. In 5 years, he'd absorbed all he could of American merchandising strategy. Then he returned to Glasgow, taking what he'd learned with him. On his 21st birthday, Tom opened a shop of his own, a small grocery on Stobcross Street. That was his first step on the road to fame and wealth and to your grocery store shelf. And not far down that road, Tom met something that would make his name a household word in Scotland, the world's largest cheese. Generally, business-wise, Tom did everything right. He advertised in the Glasgow Citizen. He spruced up his store. From a pole above the door, he hung a large wooden ham. In the window, he placed humorous ads drawn by one of Scotland's leading cartoonists. By night, gas jets lit the shop's interior. Tom was playing the American game, anything to attract attention. And his business kept picking up. Soon Tom opened a second store, and before he knew it, a decade had passed. His publicity stunts had paid off handsomely, and now folks all over Glasgow were wondering, what would Tom do next? Well, the time was right for Tom's wildest plan ever, an idea he'd been thinking about for some time, the display of the world's largest cheese. The newspaper ads said it would be imported from America. Though the exact dimensions and weight of the cheese have been forgotten, the ads tell us that it took 6 days and the labor of 200 dairymaids and the milk of 800 cows to produce it. Understandably, Glasgow was in awe. When the steamer bearing the mammoth cheese sailed in, curious crowds were waiting on the dock and in the streets. As it was transported to Tom's store, onlookers cheered. That was early December 1881, and within a few days, Tom had implanted gold coins in his cheese mountain, sovereigns and half-sovereigns. Of course, he was imitating the traditional sixpence in the Christmas pudding. And on Christmas Eve, when the cheese was sliced and put up for sale, a special squad of police was required to control the mob at Tom's grocery shop door. Monster cheeses became a Christmas tradition at Tom's grocery, although most of us have never heard of them. In fact, we'd never have heard of Tom were it not for a certain something else he sold long after he'd become a chain store tycoon and a self-made millionaire. You see, Tom was the first merchant to bag and tag tea. Because the young Scot whose first lessons in merchandising he learned from us, the young man who brought the American flair for publicity to Glasgow, the rising grocery store owner who made a name for himself by implanting gold coins in a monstrous mountain of cheese, he's remembered today for a comparatively insignificant something labeled tea bags. Sir Thomas Johnstone Lipton. Only now you know the rest of the story.
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11: The man who's accused of lighting five small fires late Friday night and early Saturday morning in Kalamazoo identified in court documents as 39-year-old Mikel Isaac. He's a Kalamazoo resident. He's facing six charges. Four of those are felonies, three of them for fourth-degree arson, one for preparation to burn real property. Surveillance video from homes and businesses resulted in Isaac being identified. Kalamazoo County Parks Department officials are declaring this year's Kalamazoo County Fair a success. They're mulling over what they should do for an encore. It had been a few years since the county staged a full-blown fair because it had been losing attendance and money, and then COVID-19 hit. Event Services Manager Mandy Eldred says attendance was nearly 24,000 over the five-day event, and they made their budget.
14: It's $197,556, and then the projected expenses were $191,116, so we did come out in the black for the fair this year.
11: She says it gave a big lift to the 4-H displays, and people had fun.
14: We had a petting farm, pony rides, a kiddie land, rock wall, mechanical bull, carnival games, mini golf, contest central, and silent auction. Those were all just some of the activities that people could take part in when they came.
11: Now, 60% of the revenue came from a subsidy provided by the Kalamazoo County Board, so it wasn't actually self-sufficient. County Parks Director Dave Rakowitz gave the board several options to choose from, including repeating this year's success. He says that's the consensus of everyone involved in this year's county fair.
15: Keep the dates the same, build on the success that we had this year. Realistically, our best option to grow the event is to grow attendance, grow activities, grow entertainment.
11: Rakowitz says a big expansion would mean spending more money on acts, carnival rides, and fairground improvements, along with some bigger risks. It'll be up to the county board to decide coming up September 15th. The 35-year-old Pontiac mother, who abandoned her three children in squalid conditions at an apartment without running water or working toilets, will spend between the next 6 and 30 years in prison. Kelly Bryant was sentenced yesterday by Oakland County Circuit Court Judge Mary Ellen Brennan after she pled no contest in July to first-degree child abuse charges.
16: You failed them, and you failed them hour after hour, and day after day, and month after month, and year after year.
11: Oakland County prosecutors say Bryant left her kids in that condition for years to fend for themselves.
17: Your Honor, the people recognize that not every abuse and neglect case rises to the level of criminal conduct. This one did.
11: Oakland County Sheriff's Office found the children when they were doing a welfare check in February 2025. The kids had not been attending school. They never went outside. Bryant would occasionally drop off food for them at their doorstep. University of Michigan has officially chosen its next leader. The Board of Regents announcing that C. Cybele Raver is their choice for the school's 17th president. Raver is currently the provost and vice chancellor for academic affairs at Vanderbilt University. Regent Denise Illich spoke yesterday as the board held the formal
18: final vote.
19: Our new president is a very trusted individual and will continue to build trust in our community. She is a strong listener. She wants to hear everybody's viewpoints, and that will be a key, I think, to her success.
18: Raver is expected to take over December 1st. She'll be succeeding Domenico Grasso. He's stepping down at the end of November. That's the latest from the WKZO Newsroom. I'm Mike Alarney. 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
20: News. I'm Gianna Gelosi. The U.S. military launching new retaliatory strikes on Iran as President Trump says the Islamic regime is playing out the inevitable.
21: According to CENTCOM, a variety of IRGC targets were hit, including air defense sites, radar systems, maritime assets, mine laying capabilities, and communication sites. President Trump told Fox News overnight, if they do respond, they'll be hit much harder.
20: That's Fox's Trey Yang's Tropical Depression Edward slamming the Gulf Coast after making landfall along the Texas-Louisiana border. Warnings of flash flooding as the storm moves inland.
22: We have a flash flood emergency across Tyler and Hardin counties. That's just to the northwest of where I am standing. We have 10 to 20 inches of rain. This is a life-threatening situation. To complicate the scenario, 40 to 50% of Tyler and Hardin counties do not have power.
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23: Another September scorcher today. Hot, humid conditions with feel-like readings approaching 100 degrees this afternoon with actual high right around 90 and scattered shower or thunderstorm possible, some of which could be severe. Tonight, a scattered shower or thunderstorm continues in the forecast, low near 70. A chance of showers and thunderstorms once again Thursday. Another warm and humid day with a high temperature up around 87. I think we'll cool things off eventually into the Labor Day weekend. I'm Storm Team 8 meteorologist Matt Kirkwood tracking southwest to Michigan's weather.
7: And in Kalamazoo, 74 degrees, 73 in Battle Creek right now, hot and humid all across our region. Fortunately, for now anyway, shower free. So clear, dry conditions for those still out on the roads and a number of construction projects and cities all across our region, including downtown Kalamazoo, of course, slowing things down as usual. On the Monday commute, no major problems are reported right now. And we have no crashes to report on. A few school buses still remain out there, so continue to watch for the kids as they get their school year underway this week for many, some in week number two already. For now, though, that's the latest on weather and traffic.
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7: at 8:40, Wednesday, September 2, 2026. At WKZO, a brand new month is underway. And another month of activities at the Parchment Community Library to hear about this morning from our guest, Karen Woodworth, Library Ambassador, joining us in the studio this morning here on WKZO. How are you this morning?
24: I'm doing well. Thank
7: Welcome
24: you.
7: To September.
24: Thanks, yeah.
7: What do you have going on in Parchment these days?
24: Well, as usual, we've got a lot. Let's start with our three book clubs. This month at the Parchment Book Group, we'll discuss The Book Club for Troublesome Women by Marie Bostwick. If you've read the book, we'd love to hear your thoughts. Join us on Monday, September 14th at 6 p.m. The Mystery Book Club is wrapping up a three-month investigation into the Dangerous Type series by Paige Shelton. This month's featured book is Comic Sans Murder. Join us for the discussion on Tuesday, September 15th at 6:30 p.m. The Tween Book Club, Foundation for Amazing Reading Meetings, or FARM for short, is open to readers ages 10 through 14. Register and pick up a copy of the featured book in advance at the library to read and keep. This month's book is The Miscalculations of Lightning Girl by Stacey McAnulty. Get together for fun activities related to the book on Monday, September 28th at 4 p.m. Lego Club for Kids returns this month. We supply the Legos, you bring your imagination. All kids are invited, but children 5 and under must attend with an adult. That will be Monday, September 14th at 5:30 p.m. Tweens and teens ages 10 through 16 will have a chance to transform books into craft projects at a program called Reduce, Reuse, Upcycle. This is a great way to repurpose books you just can't bear to throw away. Participants can bring their own books or use some that we've collected. Registration is requested for this program that will be held on Friday, September 18th at 5:30 p.m. We're offering two opportunities to build strength and flexibility with yoga this month. Join us for an hour of vinyasa yoga next Wednesday, September 9th at 5:15 p.m. Experience 30 minutes of chair yoga on Saturday, September 26th at 11 a.m. All levels are welcome, including beginners. We've got a great outdoor program this month called Brain Body Forest, Experience the Connection. Jody Haney of Find Your Path LLC will introduce us to a process of relaxation that focuses on connecting with nature. We'll begin with a short presentation inside, then we'll move to Kindleberger Park to immerse ourselves in the atmosphere of the trees. Please register for this program, then join us at the library at 6 p.m. on Monday, September 21st. Jay Simon from Priority Health will present a Medicare 101 program on the final Monday of the month. This program is designed to help us understand the different Medicare options. He'll cover the basics of Parts A, B, C, and D, enrollment timelines, and how to avoid common pitfalls. Bring your own lunch if you'd like. Dessert and beverages will be provided. Registration is requested for this program that will be held on Monday, September 28th at noon. For more information, visit our website, parchmentlibrary.org.
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4: I'm Beth Fisher. Southeast Michigan is under a heat advisory today from noon to 8. Detroit Public Schools will release students in all schools 3 hours early. Career technical education afternoon classes are canceled. It's a half day for Wyandotte Public Schools. In West Michigan, there's a half day at Grand Haven Area Schools, Hudsonville, and Union City Community Schools because of the heat. A U.S. Supreme Court justice has given Michigan election officials until noon today to respond to an emergency request by organized of a ballot measure that would require citizenship verification for all voters. Americans for Citizen Voting, Michigan, filed an August 31st application for emergency injunction with Supreme Court Justice Brett Kavanaugh after the state Supreme Court did not immediately intervene on a lawsuit the group filed August 27th. The lawsuit came after the proposed constitutional amendment did not qualify for the November ballot because it did not have enough signatures. I'm Beth Fisher for the Michigan News Network.
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23: Another September scorcher today. Hot, humid conditions with feel-like readings approaching 100 degrees this afternoon with actual high right around 90 and scattered shower or thunderstorm possible, some of which could be severe. Tonight, a scattered shower or thunderstorm continues in the forecast, low near 70. A chance of showers and thunderstorms once again Thursday. Another warm and humid day with a high temperature up around 87. I think we'll cool things off eventually into the Labor Day weekend. I'm Storm Team 8 meteorologist Matt Kirkwood tracking southwest Michigan's weather.
7: 76 now in Kalamazoo with hazy sunny skies, 73 in Battle Creek, same, and again, heat advisory for our entire region pretty much until about 8 o'clock tonight, and not much relief as the forecast calls for, well, cooler temperatures tomorrow. We're going to drop all the way to 86 for the high tomorrow, so hang in there against the heat, be safe. For sure, and checking on traffic once again as we start to wind things down in the busiest portion of the Wednesday morning commute. Still a little bit of a slow go through the construction areas, impacting travel in and around downtown Kalamazoo as well as in Battle Creek. And on the highways, we've got, of course, work at 131 and 94 and some ramp closings and lane restrictions through that stretch of 131 particularly. And in Battle Creek, east of Battle Creek to the I-69, still working on that stretch of highway going east till, probably into early fall. And no major problems and no crash has been reported across the region at this time. And for now, that's a look at WKZL weather and traffic.
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7: 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Wednesday, September 2, 2026. Temperatures making their way into the mid-70s on our way to around 90 this afternoon with heat advisories again in effect till about 8 o'clock tonight. Not going to cool off very much after that, but it will be not quite 90 degrees in the overnight hours, fortunately. We had a high yesterday of 89 degrees here in Kalamazoo. The heat is on for the start of our brand new month. Updates on weather and traffic coming up in the next few minutes here on WKZO. A company that has had success keeping your floors neat and tidy and maybe keeping your hair the same is now focusing on our mouths. the Dyson Company. You're familiar perhaps with their vacuum cleaners. The air-bending gadget company has launched, get this, an AI-powered electric toothbrush. But wait, there's more. Not only does it brush your teeth, but the unit doubles as a water pick as well. Well, you can actually watch a live stream of this device brushing your teeth right at your own bathroom sink. The toothbrush uses an endoscopic camera to identify and instantaneously shoot refillable mouthwash between your teeth while you're brushing. And you can watch this all happen live from the brush's point of view via the My Dyson app, which also analyzes how thoroughly you're brushing your teeth. The footage isn't stored, by the way, so it's here and gone, so there's no evidence lingering behind. Now, you have to use, along with this device, a special non-foaming toothpaste, because if it was foaming, it would block the camera's view of your teeth and thus the feed to the website. Dyson says the 2.5-ounce tube will market for $11, and the toothbrush itself, the toothbrush water pick combination itself, will cost $499. But your teeth will look marvelous, I'm pretty sure, after all of that. Well, elsewhere in the business world, a congressional hearing explored whether or not birth tourism is a national security issue.
8: Center for Immigration Studies Research Director Stephen Camerota told a House Oversight Subcommittee they estimate 200,000 to 300,000 cases of birth tourism have happened over the last decade. Texas Republican Congressman Michael Cloud asked,
11: I guess the thing that concerns me most is the countries that seem to be taking advantage of it most seem to be the countries that don't like us the most.
8: Camerota said it's mostly people from China and Russia, that while many do it for access to schools and benefits for their kids, there are likely darker reasons.
15: Only citizens can obtain a security clearance, so there is potentially a national security dimension to birth tourism.
8: The main subject of the hearing, a doctor with a company called Have My Baby in Miami, appeared in compliance with the subpoena but refused to answer the committee's questions. Jessica Rosenthal, Fox News.
7: A major oil company is stepping up its commitment to Venezuela.
16: Chevron is planning to double its oil production in Venezuela and will invest more than $7 billion over the next 5 years. The plan follows a U.S. deal with Venezuela to secure control of oil reserves. The company has agreed with Venezuela to update terms for joint ventures. Venezuela's oil industry slumped in recent years, though since ousting President Nicolas Maduro in January, the U.S. has pushed U.S. oil companies to invest there and shore up production. Chinique Hoselda, Fox News.
7: Well, stocks closed lower for a third straight day yesterday. Higher bond yields, higher oil prices rattling the markets. But some recovery is showing up in the latter stages of today's pre-market trading session. With a little over half an hour to go before the market's opening bell, Dow futures are up 107 after the Dow Industrials lost 419 points yesterday. S&P futures have poked into positive territory, up 2 points. But the tech-heavy NASDAQ, which was off over 270 points yesterday, off this morning by 56.50, approaching the final half hour of the pre-market trading session. And the price of oil has been hovering just below $90 a barrel on the world market so far this morning. Investors looking out for the ADP's private payrolls data for August, which is due out today. Traders will also be monitoring factory earnings data and the Federal Reserve's Beige Book. And investors will follow earnings reports from Hewlett-Packard Enterprises, Snowflake, and Broadcom due after the closing bell today. Dell Technologies, shares of the computer maker yesterday in after-hours session, jumped almost 9% after trending expectations plus on both sides. And that's the latest from the business desk on WKZO on 590 and 106.9 FM. 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
7: Temperatures in the low to mid-70s, headed for a high of 90 this afternoon. Update of Storm Drain weather coming up.
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6: He's threatening to wipe out Iran as a country again. I'm Dave Anthony, Fox News. President Trump made the threat talking to Fox, warning of even bigger U.S. attacks if Iran retaliates again, targeting American forces after yesterday's strikes that hit Iran's air defense and radar and more. Iran did respond.
21: U.S. coming under fire in multiple different countries. They launched 13 ballistic missiles at U.S. forces in Jordan. They also targeted the UAE, Kuwait, Bahrain, and Iraq with missiles and drones.
6: Most were shot down. Fox's Trey Yingst also reports from Tel Aviv.
21: The region now waits to see if and how the United States will respond to the Iranian attacks on U.S. forces overnight.
6: Now, the U.S. is also readying more sanctions. The Treasury Secretary Scott Bessent tells Fox will asphyxiate Iran's economy.
22: We are telling friends and foes, do not deal with this evil regime. We know who you are. You know who you are. And if we have to, we will put you out of business.
6: Tiger Woods was just in court in Florida a few minutes ago to change his plea in a DUI case.
24: Reckless driving, second offense. Adjudication appeals. $1,000.
6: It's hard to hear the judge there after Tiger Woods pleaded guilty to reckless and careless driving after a March car crash. The plea deal calls for fines and a 5-year license suspension. It's back to work this hour for Lindsey Clancy's jury that after they told the judge they were deadlocked at her murder trial, considering an insanity defense and the killing of her 3 children.
25: So here's how this could play out today if the jury still can't reach a verdict. When the judge decides the jury has done a due and thorough deliberation, he could give them a final formal instruction called a Tui Rodriguez charge. If he does that, the jury goes back to deliberate again, but if it still comes back deadlocked, the judge cannot force more deliberation at that point.
6: That's Fox's Nate Foy outside the court in Plymouth, Massachusetts. 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
29: When it comes to supplements, two things matter most: that it works and you can trust it. 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Rebecca was hesitant at first. but she discovered how easy Relief Factor makes it to adjust or cancel any time. Now she says her knee pain is better. She doesn't rely on other pain relievers, and she tells everyone it's worth it. Rebecca is just one of many. 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
0: Well, the U.S. military is back in action in the Iran conflict. Thousands of troops who've left the region are finally getting some R&R after the USS Abraham Lincoln's long and controversial deployment finally ended.
1: For the first time in more than 8 months, U.S. sailors serving aboard the USS Abraham Lincoln have their feet on solid ground again. The aircraft carrier, which is carrying about 5,000 service members, has been supporting the U.S. war against Iran. Concerns about the uninterrupted time at sea have followed reports of mental health deterioration among the crew, as well as shortages of supplies, including food and hygiene products. A statement from the U.S. Embassy says this is the Lincoln's first full port stop after 286 days at sea from the start of the deployment last year. The USS George Washington, which is usually based in Asia, relieved the Lincoln last month. Tanya J. Powers, Fox News.
0: There will not be a government shutdown this year like we had last year, the one that was a record 43 days. Most Republicans and Democrats this time have agreed on new funding that'll go through early December. Way ahead of an end of this month deadline, GOP Congressman August Pfluger tells Fox Business.
2: We're here to govern. We're here to keep the government open. I care about our military. I care about our law enforcement. I care about DHS, who suffered greatly for those 120 days. So my vote was a yes, and I want to see our government open.
0: In Massachusetts, Democratic Senator Ed Markey fended off a primary challenge from a moderate.
5: Tonight is a testament to the power of the progressive movement of our nation.
0: Senator Markey beats Congressman Seth Moulton by almost 30 points. Markey will face Republican John Deaton in November. On Wall Street, we have a mixed bag ahead of the opening bell this hour. Dow futures are up about 100 points. NASDAQ futures are down almost 100 points after selling yesterday. I'm Dave Anthony. This is Fox News.
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9: The Kalamazoo County Board of Commissioners has approved funding for 444-unit affordable housing and retail development in Oshtemo Township. It'll be built along West Main Street across from headquarters of Advia Credit Union. Fertillo Construction of Detroit requested the commission support for funding the project using tax increment financing, or TIF, under the state's Brownfield Redevelopment Financing Act. The site is currently more than 48 acres vacant land. The housing will be a mix of duplexes for sale and multifamily homes for rent, along with 50,000 square feet of commercial space. One of the goals of Kalamazoo County's next multimillion-dollar push to relieve the local housing crisis will be to focus more on economically challenged residents in Kalamazoo County. Board Chair Jen Strebs announced the recommendations come from the Housing Task Force at this week's meeting. $4 million from the County Housing for All Millage will be spent aiding developers to create multifamily housing. $1 million will be used to incentivize construction of single-family homes. Another million will be spent making repairs in older homes.
12: Supportive services, $1.5 million. Affordable housing preservation, $2 million. And then also identifying $1 million for creative solutions.
9: Deputy Housing Director Willa DeTaranto says they'll have a little more to spend and a little more time to allocate it.
23: We have a little over $10 million this year because we did reallocate some funding from previous projects that didn't move forward. So this is the grant distribution for our proposed 2027 budget, as well as what is remaining from 2026.
9: If everything goes as planned, the money will be spent across the county on local housing projects, leveraging tens of millions more from developers and private, state, and federal agencies. It'll create jobs. It'll be bid out to local tradesmen and builders, pumping money into the local economy. County commissioners approved the spending plan last night. Officials with the city of Kalamazoo say contaminants have been found at Arcadia Creek Festival Place. That's amid a $3.6 million upgrade.
3: They say the contaminants of metals, along with some volatile organic compounds and some hydrocarbon compounds, were found above contact thresholds. The components are typical for soil that was used for filling sites with heavy industrial use before 1970. The site has been closed with fencing for the past year, but some festivals have been held there, including Kalamazoo Pride. A 50-year-old construction worker is safe after he survived a trench collapse yesterday at an Oxford Township construction site. Township Fire Marshal Matt Majestic says a man slid into the trench when part of the wall gave way around 3:45 p.m., and he was buried to his waist.
8: Once we got it stabilized to the point where we had panels surrounding him so no more collapse would happen, we were then able to bring in that backer truck and literally suck that loose soil out away from him. As he was in there, all that soil just kept coming in and coming in.
3: Majestic says only being buried to his waist did help the man to not be more injured. He was free just after 8 p.m. after 4 hours of work by crews. He walked up the ladder on his own and was flown to a trauma center to be evaluated. A poll from Epic MRA finds 62% of Michigan voters are opposed to data center developments in the state. 50% are strongly opposed to the data centers. 73% oppose federal tax incentives for them. Epic MRA President Bernie Porn says the 73% opposition to the federal tax breaks is, quote, a flashing red sign to policymakers, unquote. Conversely, President Trump, writing on Truth Social, that communities that don't want data centers will, quote, end up being backwards and poor, unquote. That's the latest from the WKZO Newsroom. I'm Michael Arney. More news at WKZO.com.
11: Another September scorcher today. Hot, humid conditions with feel-like readings approaching 100 degrees this afternoon with actual high right around 90 and scattered shower or thunderstorm possible, some of which could be severe. Tonight, a scattered shower or thunderstorm continues in the forecast, low near 70. Chance of showers and thunderstorms once again Thursday. Another warm and humid day with a high temperature up around 87. I think we'll cool things off eventually into the Labor Day weekend. I'm Storm Team 8 meteorologist Matt Kirkwood tracking southwest Michigan's weather.
7: And hazy, hot, and humid outside. And in Kalamazoo, 76 degrees and 74 in Battle Creek right now. And hot and humid all across our region. At least it's not raining, at least not yet anyway. We had a few showers pop up, of course, yesterday afternoon and evening. And that's still a possibility over the course of the day today. Weird weather pattern that we're in as we start this brand new month. And checking on traffic, winding things down for the most part in a busy morning commute, but still a little bit of a slow go in and around the construction area in downtown Kalamazoo. The Park Street, Kalamazoo Avenue area is still a slow go. Watch trying to turn off Michigan Avenue onto Park Street. There are limited lanes through that section alongside the event center construction, and it gets pretty backed up and is right now. According to the MDOT My Drive map, that's the major issue in Kalamazoo. For Battle Creek motorists, a little bit of a slowdown, 294 at Dickman Road. And, of course, work going on I-94 east of Battle Creek and 131 and I-94 in the Portage area. But we've had no reports of any major difficulty getting around other than the slow travel around construction, and no crashes have been reported at this time. And that's the latest WKZO weather and traffic.
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7: Off to a hot and humid start, I'll say that for sure, but we hope it's a good start for you and yours this Wednesday morning, middle of our week, second day of our brand new month of September. I'm Ken Lanphier on 590 and 106.9 FM WKZO. Thank you so much for sharing part of your morning with us, whether this is a work day or a play day for you, maybe a long holiday weekend for you as we look toward the Labor Day holiday weekend. And the hot, humid weather continues, as Matt Kirkwood has been telling us. Heat advisory for the area. Don't really need to see or hear that. All you have to do is step outside to feel the heat and humidity. It's in effect until 8 o'clock tonight. Not that it's going to get exactly cool after that. But we do have a couple more days to put up with this before we get some changes in our weather. You know, we're one day short of 3 weeks before the autumn arrives on the, is it the 22nd? Yeah, 22nd this year, according to a calendar over here on the wall anyway. That's how much summer we have left. So apparently it's giving us one last really hot shot before fall officially arrives. And you can pretty much bet that we'll have some chillier weather as we approach that fall beginning in just less than 3 weeks from right now. Hopefully, the weather will cooperate for a couple of great music events that are on the area calendar for tonight. The Wednesday night concerts at the Gilmore Car Museum in Hickory Corners and the Bates Alley in downtown Kalamazoo off Portage Street. Both have events tonight for the Gilmore Car Museum. Of course, it's their Wednesday night cruise-ins, which have been going on all summer long. Music from a group called Brass in Pocket will be performing, along with all those classic cars to enjoy. And Bates Alley in downtown Kalamazoo will feature Sophia McIntosh and the Sages. 5:30 tonight at Bates Alley, 5 o'clock for the Gilmore Car Museum event coming up tonight. And as we approach the upcoming holiday weekend, we, of course, have Art Hop on Friday night, the first Friday of the month in downtown Kalamazoo, and a number of other things of note in the region as we approach the holiday and get into the holiday shortened week next week. And we'll hear more about that first thing tomorrow morning, our weekly report from Discover Kalamazoo. McKenna Dole from Discover Kalamazoo joins us around 7:45 and gives us a rundown of some of those upcoming events. And we'll also meet up with Jessica at Harding's Woodbridge for some holiday weekend food and drink ideas from her at Harding's Woodbridge. She's the wine consultant there, of course. And on Friday, we're going to focus a little bit on football, because this is opening weekend for the Western Michigan Bronco football team. They open on the road this year at the University of Michigan, and we'll talk a little bit about the upcoming season Friday morning, and we'll also talk a little theater as well, as the Barn Theater is off and running, which I believe is their final production of their 80th season, and we'll have more on that. That's coming up on Friday's morning show here on WKZO. But again, thank you for your company this morning. Much to get to in this hour, including Kim Commando and your morning tech update. And are you ready for a grand theft autumn? Kim will tell you about that coming up. And we'll also have the opening numbers from the trading floor on Wall Street for this Wednesday and take a look at stories making news on the health beat for you on WKZO.
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11: Another September scorcher today. Hot, humid conditions with feel-like readings approaching 100 degrees this afternoon, with actual high right around 90, and scattered shower or thunderstorm possible, some of which could be severe. Tonight, a scattered shower or thunderstorm continues in the forecast, low near 70. A chance of showers and thunderstorms once again Thursday. Another warm and humid day with a high temperature up around 87. I think we'll cool things off eventually into the Labor Day weekend. I'm Storm Team 8 meteorologist Matt Kirkwood, tracking southwest Michigan's weather.
7: Is it too hot and humid for a pumpkin spice latte as we approach the fall season? Probably not. Temperatures in the mid-70s with no precipitation, fortunately for now, across the region, and nothing in the near term as we approach the fall season. Probably not. Temperatures in the mid-70s with no precipitation, fortunately for now, across the region, and nothing in the near term to cool us off from these hot temperatures, so hang in there.

0: 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But for now, that's an update on WKZO weather and traffic.
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2: The Tigers suffered their worst loss of the season on Monday night to the Twins when they lost 11-1 in the series opener. And last night, things got even worse. The Twins blasted the Tigers by a final score of 15-2. The 13-run loss marked Detroit's largest margin of defeat since 2023. Minnesota scored 10 runs in the sixth inning alone, which was tied for the most runs the Tigers have allowed in a single inning since 2004. The Tigers have now lost 14 of their last 17 games, and they're 12 below 500. Their playoff chances have been dashed almost entirely, as FanGraphs gives them a 0.4% chance to make the postseason. The series finale with the Twins is tonight at 7:40. And some bad news for the Lions last night. Backup running back Isaiah Pacheco was placed on the injured reserve. This move made room for the signing of tight end Tyler Conklin. The Lions now have Sione Vaki, Jacob Sailors, and Jabari Small on the depth chart behind Jahmyr Gibbs. I'm Brendan Shabath for the Michigan News Network.
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0: WKZO, it's midweek Wednesday. We're minutes away from the opening bell to start another trading session on Wall Street. Wall Street's on a 3-session losing streak going into today. They may break that today. Dow futures right now up 106, S&P futures up a point, NASDAQ futures are down 63. And speaking of finances, a reminder from the governor's office this morning about the home heating tax credit, reminding Michigan renters and homeowners they have until the end of this month to submit a claim. This credit helps income-challenged households save money on energy costs during Michigan's colder months, which seem a whole ways off with the weather we're experiencing this week, but probably really aren't. Last year, the average qualifying household received $171 in assistance, most often applied directly to utility bills. To qualify, you must be a renter with a contracted lease or a homeowner and meet income requirements, and you can visit MichiganFreeTaxHelp.org for more information on that. And again, that deadline is September 30th, the end of this month of September. Temperatures in the mid-70s, beach water temperatures, in case you're looking for a chance to cool off in a big body of water like Lake Michigan, for instance, if you're able to get over to the beach, water temps in the lower 70s. 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
0: On WKZO, we're cruising through a Wednesday morning, trying to stay cool in another hot and humid day ahead with temperatures headed toward 90 across southwest Michigan. And an update on weather and traffic coming up shortly here on WKZO as we take a look at some stories making news in the entertainment world. And this story, a little bit disturbing. Repair work is underway at Dolly Parton's star on the Hollywood Walk of Fame. It comes 1 week after the iconic singer's death at the age of 80. Someone scratched out Dolly Parton's name on the star. The star had become a large memorial of flowers, cards, and other tributes. The star had already been scheduled to undergo repair work due to prior cracks. After it was cleared to make room for that work, someone took the opportunity to vandalize it. Well, speaking of Dolly, it's not an official holiday, but Dolly Parton Day is coming up this month, so mark your calendar for this.
4: Drag out your sequins, comb out your wig, and get ready to celebrate all things Dolly on September 25th. That day, written out, is 925. And it's gaining traction on social media as a day to embrace, recognize, and emulate Dolly. It's an unofficial holiday now, but there's a proposed state bill to recognize the day in Tennessee. So go big, bold, and flashy for Dolly. I'm Bree Tennis.
0: Well, she was the original American Idol and went on to a great music career and hosted a talk show for a number of years. And the talk show has come to an end for Kelly Clarkson. I'd be lying
5: if I said Kelly Clarkson said goodbye to her talk show after 7 years. The Kelly Clarkson Show finale was a bittersweet moment, according to Clarkson, who was joined by her two kids on stage. The show featured the American Idol winner performing her latest single, I'd Be Lying, before she chatted with her children, daughter River, who's 12, and son Remington, 10. She told the audience the kids were the main reason she did the show, just for the stability, and they're also the reason she said it's time to say goodbye. Remington, when asked about his favorite part of the show, said it was when he sang a song on stage with Clarkson's house band. River told her mom, I like watching you shine every single day, which brought Clarkson to tears. Michelle Polino, Fox News.
0: Another TV series is coming to an end. This was a popular podcaster's first foray into reality TV, and it has, well, sunk.
5: Alex Cooper's Love Overboard has been docked for good after being canceled by Hulu. The reality series followed 22 contestants aboard a luxury yacht who were looking for love while also competing in challenges to gain access to the boat's amenities. The show marked Cooper's first foray into unscripted television. The Call Her Daddy podcast host and her recently launched Unwell Productions banner have a handful of TV projects in the works. Michelle Polino, Fox News.
0: The longtime voice of the TV game show Wheel of Fortune, Jim Thornton, has been suspended from the show, and he'll be replaced while Sony Pictures Television Studios reviews allegations against him.
6: Wheel of Fortune! Sony confirmed Tuesday that Thornton will not participate in the program during the inquiry, saying the studio has recently been made aware of allegations and is recasting his role as it conducts a thorough investigation. No details were released about the nature of the allegations, which allegedly happened during an American Airlines flight this year. In a statement to NBC News, American Airlines did not mention Thornton by name. The airline did confirm that there was an incident on a flight in May. I'm Mark Mayfield.
0: And if you've been curious about the recent story about President Trump's secret departure on an alternate military aircraft over the summer in Turkey, well, there's a Netflix documentary on that story dropping on Friday.
6: InstaDocs, the decoy plane, will reportedly explore how Trump was secretly transported inside a catering truck to a smaller Air Force C-32 plane amid security concerns about Iran. In a preview clip from the doc, a photojournalist says, 40 years doing presidents, never seen that before. I'm Mark Mayfield.
0: News from the entertainment world this morning on 590 and 106.9 FM, WKZO.
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8: In the newsroom, I'm Michael Arning. Coming up, bond for a murder suspect in Battle Creek denied by a Calhoun County judge. And the Palisades Power Plant in Covert Township is starting to load nuclear fuel, preparing to be refired.
9: Grand Theft Autumn. That's what November's about to look like. Wait, what? Grand Theft Auto 6 comes out November 19th. It's the first new one in 13 years. Some fans were in middle school last time. Now they're clearing calendars like it's Thanksgiving with car theft. I'm Kim Commando. The Wall Street Journal found a software engineer, dad of three, who booked 5 vacation days. His plan? Disappear into his cave and play. It gets better. One Army battalion is dangling a 4-day pass for anyone who re-enlists. You signed up to serve your country. Now you're serving 4 days stealing jet skis from fictional retirees. And parents, heads up. This game is rated M for a reason. Carjacking, strip clubs, the works. If your teen suddenly has a lot of homework on November 19th, you know why. And bosses, brace yourself. The Monday after, half your team will have the flu. Historians recall it the Great Thanksgiving Withdrawal. This year, the only thing getting carved is your vacation days. And get more tech news with my free newsletter. 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
8: Bond for 34-year-old Montico Brown has been denied by a Calhoun County District Court judge. Brown was charged yesterday with open murder and the death of a man whose body was found in Battle Creek. Marshall Police started investigating a missing person report. Battle Creek Police and the Calhoun County Major Crimes Task Force started looking into the case last Thursday. Brown was arrested in possession of the victim's van and directed police to the victim's body in a wooded area near Elm Street. He'll be back in court next Wednesday. As we reported last week, Kalamazoo County has not had much luck trying to persuade smaller units of government to pitch in to cover the cost of emergency winter shelters for the homeless. Not yet, anyway. The cities of Portage and Parchment and townships of Kalamazoo, Comstock, Oshtemo, and Texas were all asked to contribute. The county dispatched staff to their meetings. Most of the boards either said no or talked to us later.
12: Portage officials put the question off until next week. County Board Chair Jen Strepp says the argument that all residents pay into the housing millage and that should cover their contribution hasn't stopped the city of Kalamazoo from coming up with more money.
13: You know, their property owners pay taxes into the housing millage, but they also put up money from their general fund as well to support solutions for unhoused community members.
12: The county has allocated $250,000 from the housing millage for winter solutions, but Strebs called on her own board to contribute from its general fund if they hope to set a good example for other communities to show that everyone has skin in the game.
13: We really do need it, folks. We've made important advancements in housing, but the problem is still a very large problem and complex, and we do need to build that collaboration.
12: The city of Kalamazoo so far has committed nearly $500,000, the Continuum of Care committing another $100,000. The Palisades Power Plant on the Lake Michigan shore in Covert Township is starting to load nuclear fuel as it prepares to be refired. Holtec Nuclear Corporation announced yesterday they've begun to load their reactor vessel. After it's loaded, the plant will undergo a series of inspections, tests, and other startup activities. Holtec is working to make Palisades the first nuclear plant in the U.S. to be refired after it was closed to be decommissioned. It's been shut down since 2022. A specific restart date has not been set. No copays, no deductibles. Some classrooms are offering a way to beat the rising costs of health care.
14: Plum Health has set up medical clinics in two middle schools in Michigan, and they're not the school nurse. They're just operating inside district buildings, and they're open to the public. One is northeast of Lansing and Corunna, and the other in Van Buren near Metro Detroit. In return, Dr. Paul Thomas with Plum Health says they offer free primary care to employees at the school, which is a major savings for the district.
15: We see everything from urgent care issues like splinters and cuts and strep throat and sprains and strains through chronic care like taking care of diabetes or high blood pressure or back pain or asthma or allergies.
14: And they also have five freestanding clinics, and they hope to expand this model in the future to include more school districts. Ryan Recker for the Michigan News Network.
12: Democratic gubernatorial nominee Jocelyn Benson says the Michigan Economic Development Corporation needs reforms at the very least. In Flint Tuesday, Secretary of State said the MEDC might need to be broken up and a separate entity created to focus specifically on growing small and micro businesses. Benson says the state's current economic development approach is too broad to address the needs of small businesses. She did not say she has a proposal to introduce. That's the latest from the WKZO Newsroom. I'm Michael Arney. More news, WKZO.com.
4: News. I'm Therese Crowley. Tiger Woods in a blue suit and tie takes a plea deal on his DUI rollover in Florida, gets a 5-year suspended license and fines. The Lindsey Clancy murder trial facing a possible hung jury or mistrial motion back for day 5 after telling the judge Tuesday they were deadlocked. He sent them back in. Now a photographer arrested outside the court trying to take pictures of the jury, which the judge won't tolerate.
16: When the judge decides the jury has done a due and thorough deliberation, he could give them a final formal instruction called a Tui Rodriguez charge. If he does that, the jury goes back to deliberate again, but if it still comes back deadlocked, the judge cannot force more deliberation at that point. The only way it can continue.
4: Fox's Nate Foy. And a Utah judge rules the death penalty trial of Charlie Kirk alleged assassin Tyler Robinson can go forward. 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
17: Another September scorcher today. Hot, humid conditions with feel-like readings approaching 100 degrees this afternoon with actual high right around 90 and scattered shower or thunderstorm possible, some of which could be severe. Tonight, a scattered shower or thunderstorm continues in the forecast, low near 70. Chance of showers and thunderstorms once again Thursday. Another warm and humid day with a high temperature up around 87. I think we'll cool things off eventually into the Labor Day weekend. I'm Storm Team 8 meteorologist Matt Kirkwood tracking southwest to Michigan's weather.
0: Hazy sunshine, hot and humid, and warming up in a hurry to 79 degrees now in Kalamazoo, 76 in Battle Creek currently, And we're winding things down in the busiest portion of the morning commute across southwest Michigan with clear, dry conditions on the roadways. No rain showing up for now anyway, and no major problems to report other than trying to make your way through some areas hampered by construction activity. But no major delays or crashes to report across the southwest Michigan plain. And we are reminding you that if you're traveling in the Otsego area from now until 6, be aware that there'll be lane closures for road work as that resurfacing project continues along M89 through Otsego. Between now and 6, there'll be periodic lane closures for work between Jefferson Road and US 131 in Otsego. An update on WKZO weather and traffic.
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0: Midweek Wednesday, 2 days already into our 30-month day of September, and Wall Street is off and running for its second trading session of the brand new month. Ken Lanfear with you on 590 and 106.9 FM WKZO. Wall Street coming into the session today on a three-session losing streak, but stocks have opened up the trading day on the plus side. The Dow, in fact, is up 201 points after falling over 400 points in trading yesterday. 52,968 at the moment for the Dow, and the S&P 500, little changed after the U.S. 10-year yield hit a two-year high, but still up 11 points early in the trading session, and the tech-heavy NASDAQ up 8 points in this first half hour of today's trading session. We'll have more on those numbers and some of the business headlines on this Wednesday morning coming up in a few minutes here on WKZO. But meantime, on the health beat, a lot of chatter in the health world these days about that new pill that could change how we treat pancreatic cancer.
22: The FDA approving a drug that could transform pancreatic cancer treatment. The pill nearly doubling survival rates in a landmark trial. Dr. Brian Wolpin is the director of the Hale Family Center for Pancreatic Cancer Research and was the principal investigator on the trial that led to the FDA approval of RasinQ.
23: We have primarily had chemotherapy to use. IV medicines can have quite a bit of side effects, and that's really what we've had to treat the disease. This drug is different. First, it's a pill. You take it once a day. And second, it's not a chemotherapy. It really tries to block a specific mutation in the tumor and therefore tends to have less side effects.
22: House Call for Health. I'm Lisa Brady, Fox News.
0: For the curious, it takes just one clinical trial to clear about 70% of new drugs by the Food and Drug Administration these days. That's the bottom line of a new study published in the journal PLOS ONE. 10 years ago, the standard was 3 or more clinical trials for most approved drugs. The latest findings point to many approvals stemming from industry-sponsored research. Well, we're coming up on 25 years following the 9/11 attacks on the World Trade Center, the Fire Department of New York discussing the health impact since that tragedy.
1: FDNY Commissioner Lillian Bonsignor said the reality is still somber.
2: Our members are still getting sick, and sadly, they are dying.
1: A new report on health impacts from Ground Zero show more than 600 on duty that day died of 9/11-related illness, but 14,000 who spent time there are enrolled in the department's World Trade Center health program. FDNY Chief Dr. David Prezant said their care hasn't stopped.
3: 87% have now retired from FDNY and are still being followed in our program.
1: Treatments are free to enrollees and is thought to have led to many responders still being alive for this year's remembrance. In New York, Gernal Scott, Fox News.
0: September is National Infant Mortality Awareness Month. A doctor is discussing how a mother's health can impact their baby's survival at birth or chances of complications.
5: If you have a history of depression or anxiety, it's really important to trust your provider and talk about those issues so that those things can be addressed ahead of time.
0: That's Dr. Tara Walker at the College of Nursing at Wayne State University in Detroit, who says managing stress, getting good sleep, eating healthy, and exercising all impact the baby positively. She says it's important to address high blood pressure because if it's not controlled, it can slow down the growth of a baby. If blood sugar is not controlled, it can cause a baby to grow larger, leading to a complicated birth. Artificial intelligence may one day help ER doctors catch dangerous septic shock in kids earlier. Working with records from hundreds of pediatric ER patients, an Emory University doctor helped develop software using several routine health measurements. The program catches subtle warning signs that an infection is worsening before blood pressure crashes. Doctors say the system tells teams when IV fluids are falling and letting them start aggressive drugs to raise blood pressure before vital organs start to shut down. Do you have your Halloween candy yet? It's been out in stores for some time now, and already Halloween candy sold at some popular retailers in over a dozen states is being recalled over undeclared milk allergens. That's according to a company announcement posted by the FDA. Crystal Temptations recalling its Halloween chocolatey eyeballs. It was sold under the brand at Marshall's, TJ Maxx, Home Goods, and Sierra Trading Post. The notice warns that those with an allergy or severe sensitivity to milk could face a serious or even life-threatening allergic reaction. And you clean your car often? Research is showing car steering wheels carry twice as many germs as toilets do. Tests show that steering wheels averaged 41,600 germs compared with 17,400 on a toilet seat. Only 13% of people clean their cars regularly, while 5% never bother to do it at all. Men clean their cars 14 times a year. Women manage 12. Those around 55 or older clean their cars the most. That's news on the Health Beat this morning on WKZO.
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4: I'm Beth Fisher. Southeast Michigan is under a heat advisory today from noon to 8. Detroit Public Schools will release students in all schools 3 hours early. Career technical education afternoon classes are canceled. It's a half day for Wyandotte Public Schools. In West Michigan, there's a half day at Grand Haven area schools, Hudsonville, and Union City Community Schools because of the heat. A U.S. Supreme Court justice has given Michigan election officials until noon today to respond to an emergency request by organized organizers of a ballot measure that would require citizenship verification for all voters. Americans for Citizen Voting, Michigan, filed an August 31st application for emergency injunction with Supreme Court Justice Brett Kavanaugh after the state Supreme Court did not immediately intervene on a lawsuit the group filed August 27th. The lawsuit came after the proposed constitutional amendment did not qualify for the November ballot because it did not have enough signatures. I'm Beth Fisher for the Michigan News Network.
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17: Another September scorcher today. Hot, humid conditions with feel-like readings approaching 100 degrees this afternoon, with the actual high right around 90, and scattered shower or thunderstorm possible, some of which could be severe. Tonight, a scattered shower or thunderstorm continues in the forecast, low near 70. Chance of showers and thunderstorms once again Thursday. Another warm and humid day with a high temperature up around 87. I think we'll cool things off eventually into the Labor Day weekend. I'm Storm Team 8 meteorologist Matt Kirkwood tracking southwest Michigan's weather.
0: Hazy sunshine, 79 in Kalamazoo, 77 in Battle Creek, hot and humid all across our region, quieting down a little bit on our major thoroughfares in and around our cities and on the highways through the region. We have no reports of any issues as far as crashes or delays to pass along to you at this time. The latest WKZO weather and traffic, and now to sports, where tonight the Detroit Tigers will wrap up a disastrous trip to Minnesota, a three-game series with the Twins, wrapping up tonight with Drew Anderson scheduled to get the start for the Tigers. The Twins have outscored the Tigers 26-3 in taking the first two games of the three-game series, including a 15-2 rout last night, which featured 10 runs in the sixth inning for the Twins off Tiger pitching. The Tigers have dropped three in a row, five of their last six, going into the series finale tonight in Minnesota. And after struggling to get round one in, 3 days worth of action to get the first round wrapped up at the U.S. Open Tennis Championships because of frequent rain delays, they're finally ready to get the second round underway today at Flushing Meadows in New York. And former Kalamazoo champion Brenda Nakashima will be on the courts in the men's singles competition later on today. 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
0: WKZO, Wednesday morning in the business world, and job growth by private employers slowed down a bit last month.
12: There were 38,000 new private sector jobs in August in the National Employment Report from payroll processing company ADP. It's fewer than in July, the slowest pace of job creation since January, and weaker job growth than expected. Base pay rose 3.2% from a year ago, though ADP says pay growth has been slowing for the past 4 years. Manufacturing, professional services, and information companies shed jobs, though education and healthcare, construction, and leisure and hospitality jobs increased. The only region where jobs declined was in the West. Janico Sola, Fox News.
0: On Wall Street, the trading session is underway for this Wednesday, and stocks opening mixed this morning amid concerns about rising oil prices as the U.S. has been launching more military strikes on Iran. West Texas Intermediate crude futures hit $90 per barrel this week, and bond yields have also ticked higher recently. Here are the numbers in this first half hour of today's trading session. The Dow is up 234.50 at 53,001. S&P 500 up 896. The tech-heavy NASDAQ opened in positive territory, has slipped now to a minus 14 in this opening half hour of today's trading session. Elsewhere, the Department of Justice is probing the rise in beef prices of late.
13: The Justice Department Antitrust Division deepens its affordable beef probe with eight of the largest grocers under investigation for recent hikes in the retail price for beef, including Kroger, Publix, Walmart, Albertsons, Aldi, Costco, and Amazon. Investigators want to know if concentration in the meatpacking industry has added to high beef prices at a time of low cattle herds with big rewards for whistleblowers. The DOJ already looking at the big four meatpackers who control more than 85% of the market. President Trump working to give farmers and ranchers the right to process their own food to break what he called a nasty monopoly. Therese Crowley, Fox News.
0: Squeezing your paycheck to make ends meet? Well, there's new data that shows you're not alone.
14: A new study reveals 54% of American workers run out of cash before payday. Financial experts say getting paid sooner makes a massive difference, with early direct deposit banking tools helping nearly two-thirds of struggling families completely avoid costly late fees and financial hardships. Natalie Rodriguez, Miami.
0: OpenAI says its new artificial intelligence model is so powerful it can find unknown security flaws in computer systems and exploit them without human direction.
15: While those claims have not yet been independently verified, the company says the model known as Astra will be available soon. Access to the model's cybersecurity capabilities, however, will remain limited. OpenAI security has been under a spotlight since some of its models circumvented containment measures during testing and breached another company's system on their own. Astra's development was delayed after the incident, but now the company says it thinks the model's safety rails sufficiently minimize the risk of severe harm. I'm Michael Kastner.
0: And a major Seattle public school strike has been averted. A tentative contract deal between the school district and the Seattle Teachers Union was reached overnight, with the teachers' current contract expiring. The teachers' union voted overwhelmingly last week to authorize a strike if a contract deal was not reached, and classes begin today in the Seattle schools. And on the market scene, the Dow is up 250, S&P up 11, NASDAQ down 2 points, And that's the latest news from the business desk on WKZO for Wednesday, September 2, 2026. I'm Ken Lanphier. That wraps up our get-together for this Wednesday morning. Appreciate your company. Hope you have a stellar day and look forward to waking up with you first thing tomorrow at 6 here on WKZO.
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16: He talked to each juror one by one. I'm Dave Anthony, Fox News. And then at Lindsey Clancy's murder trial, Judge William Sullivan just told the jury,
18: "Thank you so much for following those instructions as we've gone through this. I'm going to ask you to go and resume your deliberations at this time."
16: It's day five for that. The jury's already told the judge they're deadlocked, considering murder or manslaughter or Clancy's insanity defense in the killing of her three children 3 years ago. Tiger Woods was in court this morning in Florida, changing his plea in a DUI case dating back to a March car crash.
19: The state amended the DUI charge to willful, wanton, reckless driving. Now, Woods pled guilty, which comes with a $1,000 bond and a five-year driver's license suspension. Woods also pled guilty to the second count, refusing to submit a urine test, which comes with a $500 fine. Now, at the time of the crash, Woods failed multiple field sobriety tests and had 2 hydrocodone pills in his pocket. Woods also pled guilty to the careless driving citation.
16: Fox's Dana Marie McNichol outside the court in Stuart, Florida. Will President Trump attack Iran again? He warned of that if Iran targeted U.S. forces again following yesterday's round of American strikes. Well, Iran did, though most of the drones and missiles fired into Bahrain, Jordan, Kuwait, and the UAE were shot down. Treasury Secretary Scott Bessent tells Fox they'll also ramp up economic sanctions.
20: "We all want this conflict to end, and the fastest way for the conflict to end is for no one to provide any support to this regime. We are going to sever every tie that they have from the outside world."
16: Tropical Storm Edward has weakened to a depression, moving deeper into Texas the day after coming ashore near the Louisiana line.
21: But the threat is not over. Today is day 2 of Edward, and inland flooding is taking the headlines. We've had well over a foot of rain, and flash flood emergencies were triggered before the sun even came up.
16: Fox Weather's Britta Merwin in Port Arthur. 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
16: Well, there's a rebound on Wall Street for the Dow after selling started September. The Dow's gaining 310 points. The Nasdaq's up 12. The S&P 500 is gaining almost 20. Oil prices down slightly after spiking back up the past few days. WTI now just under 90 bucks a barrel. Gas has been pumped up 3 more cents today. AAA's national average for regular 412 per gallon. A big oil company taking advantage of that big U.S. deal in Venezuela.
12: Chevron is planning to double its oil production in Venezuela and will invest more than $7 billion over the next 5 years. The plan follows a U.S. deal with Venezuela to secure control of oil reserves. The company has agreed with Venezuela to update terms for joint ventures. Venezuela's oil industry slumped in recent years, though since ousting President Nicolas Maduro in January, the U.S. has pushed U.S. oil companies to invest there and shore up production. Chinico Silda, Fox News.
16: The Trump administration has a beef with the price of beef, which has spiked up in grocery stores.
13: The Justice Department Antitrust Division deepens its affordable beef probe with 8 of the largest grocers under investigation for recent hikes in the retail price for beef, including Kroger, Publix, Walmart, Albertsons, Aldi, Costco, and Amazon. Investigators want to know if concentration in the meatpacking industry has added to high beef prices at a time of low cattle herds with big rewards for whistleblowers. The DOJ already looking at the big four meatpackers who control more than 85% of the market. President Trump working to give farmers and ranchers the right to process their own food to break what he called a nasty monopoly. Therese Crowley, Fox News.
16: An update to the job market. ADP reporting only 38,000 jobs created by the private sector in August. Fewer than expected. The fewest since January. We'll get the government employment report on Friday. I'm Dave Anthony. This is Fox News.
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5: Democratic gubernatorial nominee Jocelyn Benson says the Michigan Economic Development Corporation needs reforms at the very least. In Flint Tuesday, she said the MEDC might need to be broken up and a separate entity created to focus specifically on growing small and micro businesses. Benson says the state's current economic development approach is too broad to address the needs of small businesses. She did not say she has a proposal to introduce. A poll from Epic MRA finding 62% of Michigan voters are opposed to data center developments in the state. 50% strongly oppose the data centers. 73% oppose federal tax incentives for them. Epic MRA President Bernie Porn says the 73% opposition to the tax breaks is a flashing red sign to policymakers. President Trump, however, writing on Truth Social, communities that don't want them end up being backwards and poor. Michael Arney, WKZO News.
6: Another September scorcher today. Hot, humid conditions with feel-like readings approaching 100 degrees this afternoon with actual high right around 90 and scattered shower or thunderstorm possible, some of which could be severe. Tonight, a scattered shower or thunderstorm continues in the forecast, low near 70. A chance of showers and thunderstorms once again Thursday. Another warm and humid day with a high temperature up around 87. I think we'll cool things off eventually into the Labor Day weekend. I'm Storm Team 8 meteorologist Matt Kirkwood tracking southwest Michigan's weather.
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9: Uh-oh, guess what day it is? 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
8: Anybody? Julie, hey, guess what day it is? 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Mike. 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
9: It's hump day.
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23: A very pleasant hump day to you. The weekend is almost here, and a long weekend with Labor Day. It's MPS. We've got college football coming your way, and there's still some baseball for a little while anyway. Speaking of sports and college football, will precede the NFL, and then, you know, we're all in. All in. Saturday and Sunday and Friday and Wednesday and all the days that there's football now. Thank God. Don't forget Monday Night Football from the end of the road at the top of the world with a tale well calculated to keep you in suspense. We get your Wednesday turkey on the road. One bite. Everyone knows the rules. Another one, and a very pleasant one to you. Dan Slepian will be here from Dateline NBC. He's a news journalist with the NBC News Network, an investigative journalist who is coming to Michigan. And he is responsible for freeing a lot of innocent people from jail, like Andy Dufresne climbed through 500 feet of the foulest smell. Remember that in Shawshank Redemption? We'll find out if that's realistic at all, because Andy Dufresne was innocent, and he had to break out of jail to get out. And so Dan Slepian, as a journalist, helped people get out in a... it probably took longer, but he took got them out of jail. And what is that like? Stick around. The people who live in Cuba might consider themselves to be in a political jail because of the lifestyles they have to live right now, which is very, very, very dire. And I say that over and over, but we'll give you the details exactly of what's happening and why Felix Sharp Caballero, a Cuban-American from Michigan, political analyst, was in Washington, D.C. yesterday trying to help his people, his friends, and those who are sort of suffering in Cuba. Not sort of, totally suffering. Mike Nichols, the attorney, will be here. He's got a client by the name of Nick Sharp, who plays for the Michigan State Spartan football team. And there's some question as to whether he was going to be able to play because he'd been accused by a woman of sexual assault. And it's a he said, she said. Well, apparently Nick took a lie detector test, and charges still haven't been filed, even though claims have been made. He has an update for us on that curious case. Matt Grossman, director for the Institute of Public Policy and Social Research at Michigan State University. He's got a new poll on the race for governor and U.S. Senate, and some of the results are startling. So stick around. He will tell you. I'd do it as a little cliffhanger. You know what I mean? Maybe it's surprising. Maybe it's not surprising. Stay tuned. Mike Bouchard, the Oakland County Sheriff, his son is running for the United States House of Representatives. And the sheriff is talking about e-bikes. Have you come across one of these in your neighborhood? Did it make you nervous? Do you like it? What are the rules now in this brave new era of technology and batteries and drones and bikes? Stay tuned for the sheriff. Dennis Muchmore from the Honigan Firm. He was Governor Snyder's chief of staff. He will be along with us, a longtime friend of the program, as is Jimmy Green, a political commentator, who appeared with former Congressman Kildee and Attorney General Schuette to highlight the dangers of a constitutional convention. That might sound boring, but it's not, I promise. And Jimmy Green's not boring in the least, so we'll have a good chat with him. And that's what we try to do around here. Take the talking heads and move them out of their usual blah, blah, blah. Make them human. Larry Olmsted, the author of Fans, How Watching Sports Makes Us Happier, Healthier, and More Understanding, will be along, and you feel better with football here, don't you? The Wolverines are playing at night this weekend, and when are the Spartans playing, Tony?
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23: Okay, so we have a Friday night game and a Saturday night game, and that's sort of the tradition at Spartan Stadium, isn't it, to open the season. Beverly Bantam will be here, the author of a new book, Maxine Powell, Motown's Maven of Class, Style and Refinement. So those are all in the hopper, and we don't know who else we might collect along the way. It's MPS. Politics is our family business. In medias tot virtus, the truth. is in the middle. I have plenty to share with you and plenty to tell you about this very morning. And what shocking news, is it not, about this woman? It's a disturbed mom of three. Pamela Cisneros, 49 years old, took two knives and went into the middle of New York City there, in the theater district, I think it was, and just had a random attack. Stabbed and wounded and killed someone, and then stood there, and it's right on camera, right in front of the cops. She's got two knives. They don't look like terribly, you know, lethal knives, but they are. And they told her to put them down, and she waved the knives at the cops, and they tried to tase her, and then she wouldn't stop, and so they shot her and killed her. Because she already killed one woman who was a banking executive and a new mother. And, you know, you just don't think that you're going to walk out in New York, go down to the theater district or go to lunch or whatever it is you're doing your business, and somebody comes out with knives and decides to start stabbing people. And it's not like you'll hear it, because it's not guns. You might hear screaming once somebody figures out they've been stabbed, but it must be so surreal, not only to have it happen to you, but to see it happen. So God rest her soul and comfort her family and all the victims. And as for the woman with the knives, I mean, they're going to say that she was insane. But when is it going to be your day on something horrible like that? And I hope it isn't anytime soon or ever. But do we have to look around with our head on a swivel the whole time? Apparently we do. Is a stock market crash imminent? Well, 85 years of historical precedent offer an answer that something is likely. And I checked in with Dewey Steffen at Great Lakes Wealth, and he says we're definitely due for some volatility. So you want to be careful and make sure that your investments are not bulletproof, but, you know, built for these kinds of times, I think is the way that he put it. I'm also nervous, too. Russia secretly helping Iran develop a supersonic cruise missile. Thanks a lot, Russia. The transfer of advanced missile technology would have to happen at the highest political echelons, and that means Vladimir Putin. Drone development and missiles. Russia trying to broaden the Ukraine war and draw the U.S. into different theaters. It is World War III, isn't it, essentially? Michael Patrick, it's just Wednesday for us, but Americans traveling or living in the Middle East have been warned of potential flight cancellations and airport closures because of the fresh attacks on Iran. We were supposed to go to Israel this weekend, and we are not. Donald Trump has threatened the biggest attack of them all, and Americans in the Middle East are told to be aware. Welcome, Shukran, it's Michael Patrick Shields, and Salam to Wednesday.
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0: there is some talk I might go to Latvia later in the fall. I'll keep you updated and hopefully won't wander into Moscow. 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I've been to Turkey a number of times, but never crossed into Russia. I've been into Germany and Poland, and I guess that's about as far as I go in that territory. 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
0: So say yes to MPS, and my latest book, Travel Tattler, Less Than Torrid Tales, is available at Amazon.com, and it's full of anecdotal stories about places you might like to visit. 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That sounds pretty cool. Well, you only live twice, right? 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Tom Izzo, the basketball coach, even though it's football season at Michigan State now, and it'll be basketball season soon enough, still remains the major domo at that university, wouldn't you say? The guy with the most juice, and I'm sure he uses it judiciously. But nevertheless, it's worth, when you think about life and traveling and business and wins and losses and so forth, to channel the guru and see what he says and see what the coach's advice might be. You always think of a coach as yelling and shouting and all that, and he does plenty of that because I've seen it at practice and so forth. But coach, you know, you're going to win some, you're going to lose some, and sometimes it rains, right?
2: It's okay to fail. That's what I would tell you. It's okay to struggle. It's okay to go through tough times. If you don't go through those, you probably aren't trying to accomplish anything that really matters, because failure is part of the deal, you know. And I think we've got almost 800 wins here, but we've got a little over 300 losses. And I've learned a lot from the losses. I remember every loss. I remember a few of the wins. It's just the nature of the beast. You know, you can't get caught up in the outside world, what they always think of you. You got to trust and believe in yourself.
0: Thank you, Coach Izzo. It's Michael Patrick Shields with you through the AT&T microphones. Have you ever thought about the mascots that are used in sports, in the NFL particularly, and other teams, and how they got their names, and why did we end up with Lions and Tigers in Detroit? Pistons, I understand. Well, they weren't even a Detroit team to begin with, but it had to do with the cars and cars. Red Wings, I don't know, that winged wheel, what that's all about and what the mascots are like. And we have Rory and whatever the Tiger, I forget, Paws, I guess, is his name. So they have, you know, mascots and they have nicknames, and some of them have been changed over the years. Washington changed theirs, the football team in the NFL, Cleveland changed theirs. Central Michigan did not. Sometimes it wanders into politics. But this fellow was trying to explain to a friend of his about how the mascots got named, and here's what that sounded like.
3: So if the Dolphins mascot is a dolphin, then the Titans mascot would be...
4: A titan?
3: No. What would you think? It would be a raccoon. You'll see. It's because that's why. And if the mascot for the Patriots is a patriot, then the mascot for the Giants would be...
4: A giant?
3: No. It would not be a giant. You'll see. It's because the Giants don't have a mascot. That's why. Which means the Chiefs mascot would be...
4: Not a chief, because the Chiefs don't have a mascot?
3: No. What would you think?
4: A chief?
3: No. What would you think? It's not a chief. It's a wolf. You know, it's because that's why.
0: It's because that's why. Why would you think? Ozio. That guy is something. What a performance art that is. Speaking of Tom Izzo and college football, I mentioned the Andrew Abood Law podcast. It's called the A-List Hour, and he talks from time to time about sports with the people he interviews, their business leaders and lawyers and so forth, and sometimes they're

0: people who cover sports or are involved in sports, and Michigan State in particular.
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2: What kind of pep talk would D'Antonio give?
3: He's just one of those guys, man, that's like, he doesn't have to say a whole lot. You can see it in his eyes. And he's not screaming at the top of his lungs. You know, he'll raise his voice. He's the one screaming is Pat Narduzzi. You remember him?
4: Yeah.
3: He's throwing projectors against the wall and breaking stuff. And, you know, he's the one, if you want to get, you know, a little adrenaline rush, he's going to create that. Coach D'Antonio is just about taking care of business, and you deserve to be here. This is your opportunity, and to seize it and go get it.
0: Mark D'Antonio is also available at the Abood podcast. It's called the A-List Hour. And there, you got a little Tom Izzo, and you got a little Mark D'Antonio, you got a little Andrew Abood from MPS. So we cover the Wolverines and the Spartans. And of course, because we're on WKZO in Kalamazoo, well, we are certain to cover the Western Michigan Broncos and Eastern Michigan, too. 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
0: Jim Runstad is a state senator, Republican from Michigan, and of course, he's the chair of the Michigan GOP.
7: They're all running from El Sayed, and he's running from himself because he's falling all over himself. There is a real enthusiasm gap among the Democrats in terms of their candidates, so we are feeling very, very good about this cycle.
0: Jim Runstad, the party chair, is also, of course, a state senator, and he's really got his hands full these days, doesn't he? We're going to talk in a few minutes with Mike Nichols, the attorney. Tiger Woods has decided to ask for a jury trial in his car accident where he flipped over and he was arrested for DUI. Tony Romo now, you know, the quarterback who turned into a very, very well-paid CBS Sports football broadcaster, has made a statement that he was in a lot of pain from all the procedures he underwent as a Cowboys quarterback, and because of that, he developed a substance abuse issue, and he had multiple back surgeries, and he said that was debilitating pain, and it led to a dependence on medication. And the efforts to get off those medications led to an over-reliance on alcohol. So he was at a golf course in Wisconsin driving home and got four citations and has been off the air now. I don't know what CBS will eventually do with him given this news. So we'll ask Mike Nichols about that. We have a lot of things to ask him about coming up, so stay tuned for that. The attorney from East Lansing, he and his wife, Wendy, operate that firm. General Motors and Bedrock have explained why they want to tear down two of the Renaissance Center towers. The iconic towers in downtown Detroit will be gone, and I think basically they can't find any use for them. They're full of office space. And they don't need all that office space, and it would be terribly expensive to turn it into, because they're built for offices, not apartments, so they'd have to redo all the plumbing and everything if they were going to try to make that residential. But it'd be a pretty cool place to live if you could get away with it. You can still stay there at the hotel. That will stay open. I want to talk. Pat Fitzgerald had his radio show the other day, and Tony Cuthbert and I are going to talk about that in sports coming up, so stay right there. We'll be right here. General Motors has accelerated its rollout of a suite of surveillance features in your car. You know, you already have a camera in there to look how you back up. What about a camera going forward so everybody can see where you've been and what you're doing and what happened in that accident? Stay tuned. It's Michael Patrick Shields in the Nanny State, where not only will the camera be in the car, the camera will be on the car. Back in a flash.
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8: Kalamazoo County hasn't had a lot of luck trying to persuade smaller units of government to pitch in to cover the costs of emergency winter shelters for the homeless. Cities of Portage and Parchment and townships of Kalamazoo, Comstock, Oshawa, and Texas were all asked to contribute. County dispatched staff to their meetings. Most of the board said no or we'll talk to you later. Portage officials put the question off until next week. Board Chair Jen Shreb says the argument that all residents pay into the housing millage and that should cover their contribution hasn't stopped Kalamazoo from coming up with money.
9: You know, their property owners pay taxes into the housing millage, but they also put up money from their general fund as well to support solutions for unhoused community members.
8: The county has allocated $250,000 for the winter solutions. I'm Michael Arney, WKZO News.
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11: I'm Beth Fisher. Southeast Michigan is under a heat advisory today. It's going to be hot in all of southern lower Michigan. In West Michigan, there's a half day at Grand Haven area schools, Hudsonville, and Union City Community Schools. Detroit Public Schools are releasing students 3 hours early. Career Technical Education afternoon classes are canceled today. It's a half day for Wyandotte Public Schools. More people can expect a harder time getting their medicine. Hometown Pharmacies announced the closure of four pharmacies across Michigan. The independent Michigan pharmacy cited financial strains and unreasonable practices by the pharmacy benefit manager. The locations are in Traverse City and Muskegon. The General Council of American Pharmacies putting out a statement saying these closures are just an increasingly common trend for independent pharmacies and that these closures will likely affect senior and low-income communities. Tonight's Powerball, $146 million. I'm Beth Fisher for the Michigan News Network.
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14: Another September scorcher today. Hot, humid conditions with feel-like readings approaching 100 degrees this afternoon with actual high right around 90 and scattered shower or thunderstorm possible, some of which could be severe. Tonight, a scattered shower or thunderstorm continues in the forecast, low near 70. A chance of showers and thunderstorms once again Thursday. Another warm and humid day with a high temperature up around 87. I think we'll cool things off eventually into the Labor Day weekend. I'm Storm Team 8 meteorologist Matt Kirkwood tracking southwest Michigan's weather.
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0: NBC News journalists from Dateline NBC, a producer, an author, podcaster, and reporter. Dan Slepian is coming to Michigan, Graywall Hall, September 19th for the 25th anniversary gala at Cooley Law School and the Innocence Project. And he is on our radio stage, our AT&T line right this very moment. Welcome back to Michigan. When you get here, we're looking forward to seeing you.
1: I'm looking forward to being there, Michael. How are you? Thanks for having me.
0: You spent much time in the state?
1: I've been there quite a bit. I've been doing this for, longer than I probably should say. But I've been at Dateline for 30 years and about 5 or 6 months now. So I've been all over the country for stories. So, yes, I certainly have spent time in Michigan.
0: So you're 30 years at Dateline. Just imagine if 24 of those 30 years were locked up in a maximum security prison when you were innocent.
1: I think about it often, as you can imagine.
0: I can't imagine a day in the clink, let alone 24 years. But J.J. Velasquez underwent this, and you were instrumental in freeing him, as I understand it.
1: Yeah, I learned about JJ just by way of time here and how long this has been going on. I learned about JJ before my daughter was conceived, and she's now going to be 23 next month. So I knew JJ and investigated his case for nearly two decades before he was released. I did a Dateline Hour in 2012 that was nominated for 3 Emmy Awards. I say that not to pat myself on the back, but to suggest that the world of journalism saw it as an act of journalism and believe it proved his innocence on national TV, and the DA's office in New York kind of doubled down on his conviction, and he spent another decade behind bars. I continued to follow the case. I ended up writing a book about it, my podcast, Letters from Sing Sing. We did that, and the Sing Sing Chronicles was a documentary series we did that won the Emmy last year for Best Documentary. And, what I was watching in slow motion, I mean, I visited JJ more than 250 times over 20 years at Sing Sing Correctional Facility. And so, the reason that I did that is because of what I was witnessing. I grew up as a white kid in a middle-class suburb believing that the system worked just the way it should. And it was only through proximity to the system that I learned how broken it is.
0: It's not Andy Dufresne, is it, when you go to Sing Sing? It's sort of romanticized when we see it in a movie like that about an innocent man who's locked up. I imagine Sing Sing was nothing like that.
1: Absolutely not. No. And you're exactly right. And by the way, I have to say that JJ is only one of many. My book is about other people, the 6 innocent guys in different cases in Sing Sing. So when it comes to innocence, and I just want to make sure that people really understand these numbers, there's roughly 2.2 million people in prison right now. The best estimates suggest that roughly 5% of the prison population is actually and factually innocent. If you do those numbers, that's roughly, as we're talking right now, Michael, that's roughly 100,000 people. In the past 40 years plus, this country has exonerated less than 4,000 people. So, if there's 100,000 people today and it's 4,000 people that have been exonerated in 40 years, you can imagine the scope of this problem. And the other thing is, when you go and you say, oh, this guy in prison or this woman in prison said they're innocent, the general reaction from the public is, well, everybody in prison says they're innocent. In fact, mm-hmm. That's what I believed. I've written that in my scripts before. Mm-hmm. But after hundreds and hundreds of visits to prisons and having that proximity, what I can tell you is the overwhelming majority of people in prison admit their guilt. They might say, I'm here too long, and many of them are probably right. But actually, there's very few people that say I'm factually innocent. Now, of those people, some are certainly lying. I've come across those people. But too many are telling the truth.
0: Is it the legal system that underrepresents people who don't have money that finds them wrongfully convicted, or are they convinced to make a deal? I mean, what is it?
1: All of the above. The deal, what you just said, is a huge, huge issue. Like, where prosecutors, and I believe it was in the early 70s that the Supreme Court allowed prosecutors to cut deals to someone saying, for and I've done these stories, by the way, someone saying, hey, look, we're going to charge you with first-degree murder. You're facing the rest of your life in prison. You can roll the dice and get that. Or you can take what's called an Alford plea, where you maintain your innocence, you don't have to admit guilt, and you do 5 years. So when somebody has that kind of choice before them, many innocent people plead guilty. But there's all sorts of people who maintain their innocence and go to trial and are convicted. And there's a host of reasons why that happens. Everything from false confessions to eyewitness misidentification, prosecutorial misconduct. It's just kind of the way the system works. It's not a bad guy. It's not a bad person. It's not people necessarily acting with ill intent. It's just kind of everybody doing their jobs. It's the detective that makes an arrest and says, look, you know, it's up to the prosecutor and the jury to decide. I have right reason to make an arrest. And it's the prosecutor saying, well, you know, he made an arrest and the evidence is there. Let the jury decide whether the witnesses are telling the truth. And then the defense attorney is overworked and, you know, is likely a public defender. And he's like, I'm doing my best. And the jury's like, okay, the detective says he's guilty. The prosecutor says he's guilty and I want to go home for the weekend. You know, and it's a very, very nuanced, complicated system that often, most of the time, doesn't really get all of the facts out in front of people who are making decisions about other people's lives.
0: September 19th, a celebration supporting the Cooley Law Innocence Project. Dan Slepian will be there along with J.J. Velasquez, the man we just mentioned. And since you have dedicated your life to this sort of thing, can you look into someone's eyes when they say, Dan, I'm innocent, you got to believe me? Can you tell?
1: What a profound question, Michael. It's so funny that you're saying this. I was literally thinking about this in the past day or two, for a different reason. But, you know, if I were to say yes to that, a lot of people would say, you're a sucker, right? And I'm not going to say yes to that because you never really know just by looking at someone's eyes, but eyes are powerful and you need to look into someone's eyes to get you to step two of a 1,000-step process. You need to speak with the person who's claiming that and have a comfortability with that maybe they're telling the truth. And that's an important thing to do. And you mentioned the Cooley Innocence Project. One thing I'll say about that organization and others like it, Cooley represents the part of this work that happens long after people like me leave. You know, these lawyers and students and people who work on these cases, like the Cooley Innocence Project, spend years doing the difficult, unglamorous work, and it matters a lot because the justice system should not only be capable of reaching a verdict, it should also be capable of correcting itself. And places like Cooley try to hold the system to account, and it's often incredibly, incredibly difficult thing to do.
0: Congratulations on your career of patience and hope, and I would dare say love, too, and, you know, real science involved in all of it, too, and the law. And mention our name at Rockefeller Plaza, and we'll see you here in Michigan in a couple of weeks.
1: Absolutely, Michael. Thank you for having me on.
0: He should probably apply for sainthood or at least be nominated by somebody, Dan Slepian, who has freed innocent men. Can you imagine being locked up? Knowing in your heart you're innocent is unimaginable. It's Michael Patrick Shields through the AT&T microphones all across Michigan and beyond.
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0: Stay for just a while. Stay and let me look at you. It's been so long I hardly knew you. Standing in the door.
1: Good Lord. Morning, you're listening to Michael Patrick Shields. Good afternoon, good evening. If you're here, stick around. Happy to have you. We have plenty to talk about. We
0: traveled halfway around the world.
1: We do that too.
0: Find ourselves again.
1: Here we go.
0: September morn. We danced until the night became a brand new day.
1: Where is 2026 going?

0: that way.
1: Well, if you're in Cuba, you're probably happy that summer is nearing its end, and there is no end in sight of the regime, the communists who run that island. Several years into a deep recession, the near collapse of the country's entire infrastructure is what's going on, and you've been hearing about it for months and months and months now. Take this, for example. Doctors in Cuba make about 8,500 pesos a month. That is $12.50 U.S. Not enough to be able to afford even a carton of eggs or cooking oil. Conditions on the island have led to a rise in stress, hunger, anemia, chronic conditions. Temperatures are often in the high 80s. There's no water, no electricity. You tell me if that isn't hell. And the power goes out. When it comes on for a little while, they scramble to charge their devices or maybe boil water. And it's so hot they have to sleep on cots on the sidewalk or the street or the roofs to get away from the heat. Because the blackouts sometimes might last 48 hours, as what we understand. And it is a crisis. And it's unimaginable. And it's right there, just south of us. Felix Sharp Caballero is a Cuban-American from Michigan, and he works very hard in the public sector to raise awareness, and as I understand it, he's in the nation's capital, Washington, D.C., right this very moment. Thank you for being here, and welcome to the program. Que bola.
2: Good morning, Michael Patrick, and thank you for having me this morning.
1: What are you doing in D.C., and what was your day like yesterday?
2: Yesterday was a busy day. Spent time meeting with friends, family members, and also a couple of members of Congress, including Jonathan Jackson out of the 1st District, I think it is, in Illinois. Just busy having conversation and preparing for what's called a shadow hearing on the issue of the genocide that is taking place in Cuba.
1: That's the first time I've heard you use that word, genocide. How does it apply? This article that I'm reading and I read from just now calls it a slow death.
2: It is a slow genocidal death because, as my cousin, Dr. Narcis Reyes Caballero, informs me, if in Havana Province or in Cuba you get cancer, you have to come by his office. Cancer is now a slow death sentence in Cuba because the medications for chemo treatment are not available, they aren't coming into the island because shipping containers have been dropped off in Jamaica and other places in the Caribbean and are being refused to be shipped to Cuba based on State Department activity.
1: If you could have your way in Washington, D.C., what would be the best-case scenario, short-term and long-term?
2: The best-case scenario in this, at this moment, at this very morning, for the Cuban people who are being used in pawns in a Hatfield and McCoy-type battle between the Cuban elite for 70 years are the ones who are suffering. And the best case scenario is to begin to dismantle some of the sanctions that are preventing food, medicine, and basic daily hygienic essentials from being delivered to the Cuban people.
1: And this is because the government does not care or denies the fact that everyone is suffering so badly. How do they look at their own people with a straight face?
2: Well, they don't deny that there is a crisis. They are dealing with it every day. But what the United States government is doing is restricting oil to Cuba, which allows power to be generated. And so when 15 preemie babies, because my cousin Dr. Raul Sharp handles prenatal care in Havana. So when 15 preemie babies are on ventilators or breathing machines and the power goes out for 2 or 3 minutes, 3, 4, 5 of those babies are not going to make it, Michael Patrick, no matter how much the government tries to resuscitate them, because the United States government is precluding oil from being shipped to Cuba.
1: And the Secretary of State Rubio, a Cuban-American, and the President currently think, what, we've come this far, we're this close to having the Cuban government give up, let's keep our foot on their neck?
2: That is precisely intent, to bring the Cuban government down, the so-called what do we call it, the regime, we're going to kill the Cuban people. That's called genocide, Michael Patrick. That's what happened to the Jews.
1: The Cuban government, or maybe those in America, might say, how come we're responsible for saving them?
2: The Cuban government saving them? Well, we're certainly, our practices and policies in the world has voted against our practice and policies now for 20 years. It's what's causing the damage, Michael Patrick. If Americans are insensitive to the fact that it is our policies that are creating this genocide and crisis, then God help us.
1: I guess we do a lot of trade with China, right? And they're communists. So,
2: Vietnam?
1: Yeah, so why not Cuba? I guess it's complicated. And
2: Because the civil war in Cuba never ended. The elite Cuban Americans in Miami who lost that civil war only ceded to fight another day, and they want to reclaim that country and possibly reinstate apartheid, because that's the system of government that they implemented.
1: Let us speak when you return from Washington, D.C. Felix Sharp Caballero, vaya con Dios, amigo.
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1: So Pat Fitzgerald had his radio show. He's the Michigan State football coach, and one of the things that he talked about is the travel for the non-football programs that are now in the quote-unquote Big Ten. And he said, there's no way that you can be putting your volleyball team halfway across the country every week and so on and so forth for all of these sports. What do you think, Tony Cuthbert?
9: This has been long talked about, especially with the inclusion of, let's say, USC, UCLA, Washington, and Oregon traveling, let's say, for a, even let's go with like a rowing contest in Piscataway, New Jersey. That's not going to work out too well, so I don't know what the solution would be, if it would be only to include maybe the college football teams that would be making these one-time trips. That might be justifiable. Basketball has somehow figured it out, because when a team from the East goes West, they are there for at least a week, and they play a bunch of teams, basically, at least two on those trips, so that kind of works out. But I don't know if this then goes into the Title IX category in terms of equality. I don't know. It's a mess, and it was bound to happen. I mean, this should not be a shock to anybody.
1: This is no longer really college sports, at least football, for sure, right?
9: No, no chance about it. I mean, the number one item people are looking for is how much I'm getting paid. And when a season's over, or maybe even during the season, these players now have agents, and they're working on their next deal. That's just how it is.
1: I'm filibustering so that you don't have to give the Tigers and Dodger scores from last night.
9: Oh, I'm out on the Tigers. We don't even need to talk about them anymore.
1: No. And
9: actually, you know, we might as well bring it up. They are in Minneapolis taking on the Twins. Twins aren't a great team. Tigers are terrible at this point, apparently. They lost 15-2. And Troy Melton, a guy that many would think could be, I guess, maybe the ace of the staff next season, he got the loss. He allowed 7 runs, 5 of them earned on 6 hits and a walk. So Detroit has dropped 5 of their last 6, and they're going to close out the 3-game series tonight. They have tomorrow off, and then on Friday, it's very strange, a doubleheader on Friday in Cleveland with the first game starting at 2, and then you get the nightcap. That probably is not going to go well either. We can talk about the MPS division had a bad day yesterday all around. The Brewers beat the Cubs 9-4, and then the Cardinals 13-8 over the Dodgers. What, this division needs a day off. Maybe that can happen tomorrow. That's brought to you by Dean Transportation.
1: That's a lot of runs between those two games. And to think of it, when they were in Atlanta, they were 2-1 games, 1-0 games, that kind of thing. Get us anytime you like at MIBigShow.com. My name's Michael Patrick Shields. Let's keep talking.
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12: Deliberating Lindsey Clancy's fate for a fifth day. I'm Dave Anthony, Fox News. And as that happens in court at the murder trial in Massachusetts, they are considering whether Lindsey Clancy is guilty of killing her 3 children, or they're going to go with her insanity defense and not guilty. Meanwhile, as that case goes on, Tiger Woods admits he's guilty in court this morning in Florida in a DUI case related to his March car crash.
13: Mr. Woods admitted to his actions. He admitted to driving, reckless driving.
12: Now, that's Tom Backerdahl, the prosecutor.
14: The golfer can't drive for 5 years. Part of the sentence imposed in Martin County, Florida, as well as fines and court fees. Attorneys for Woods and the prosecution reaching agreement on a plea deal. Tiger pleading no contest on charges of reckless driving and refusal to submit to a lawful test. He also pled guilty to a careless driving citation. The golf legend has been involved in at least 4 major crashes over the years.
12: That's Fox's Frank Lanza. When will the Iranian people rise up and fight? President Trump asked that on Truth Social for more U.S. attacks and more Iranian retaliation.
15: U.S. airstrikes pummeled Iranian targets near the Strait of Hormuz. Iranian forces fired missiles and drones at U.S. allies, including Jordan and Kuwait. American officials say there are no casualties from those Iranian strikes, but Tehran is accusing the U.S. of killing civilians who had gathered at a wedding party. The renewed attacks marks the first escalation of fighting since July. President Trump has focused on ramping up economic pressure on Iran, arguing the country's economy is on the brink of collapse.
12: That's Fox's Jared Halpern at the White House. Oil prices are inching up this morning. WTI is over $90 a barrel after a spike up the last couple of days. 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
18: Some people unaccounted for after last week's flood catastrophe in China and Nepal have made contact with authorities. Hundreds have been rescued, but more than 4,000 others are still missing. The number of deaths tops 1,000. Some areas of Texas are underwater still as Edward keeps raining down. It's now a depression after coming ashore as a tropical storm yesterday near the Louisiana line, taking down power lines with more than 70,000 outages currently in Texas. Fox Weather's Britta Merwin's in Port Arthur.
19: Some services are temporarily not happening at the local hospital as they continue to try to get the power back on. To the north of us, though, that's where the threat continues to unfold. We have the flash flood emergency that is still in progress for Tyler and Hardin County. That's where we have over 17 inches of rain, and it continues to come down. So life-threatening flooding has been happening overnight and will be continuing to happen today until we finally get this storm to move out of the area.
18: We got an update to the job market this morning.
20: There were 38,000 new private sector jobs in August in the national employment report from payroll processing company ADP. It's fewer than in July, the slowest pace of job creation since January, and weaker job growth than expected. Base pay rose 3.2% from a year ago, though ADP says pay growth has been slowing for the past 4 years. Manufacturing, professional services, and information companies shed jobs, though education and healthcare, construction, and leisure and hospitality jobs increased. The only region where jobs declined was in the West. Janico Sola, Fox News.
18: On Friday, we'll get the government's report on August hiring and the new unemployment rate coming off an unexpected loss of jobs in July. On Wall Street, a rebound for the Dow. It is surging up 385 points. The NASDAQ is up 86. I'm Dave Anthony, and this is Fox News.
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21: The Kalamazoo County Board of Commissioners approving funding for 444-unit affordable housing and retail development in Oshtemo Township. It'll be built along West Main Street across from headquarters of Advia Credit Union. Fertillo Construction of Detroit requested the commission support for funding the project using tax increment financing, or TIF, under the state's Brownfield Redevelopment Financing Act. The site is currently 48 acres of vacant land. Housing will be a mix of duplexes for sale and multifamily homes for rent, along with 50,000 square feet of commercial space. One of the goals of Kalamazoo County's next multimillion-dollar push to relieve the local housing crisis will be to focus more on economically challenged residents in Kalamazoo County. Board Chair Jen Srebs announced the recommendations are coming from the Housing Task Force. She did that at this week's meeting. I'm Michael Arney, WKZO News.
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23: The future has finally arrived. Yes, it is different than we all thought. But don't worry. 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
2: Good morning, world.
1: Sometimes your future can feel like it's in your hands, and sometimes it feels very much like it's out of your hands. And that's when you turn to somebody like Mike Nichols and his wife Wendy at the Nichols Law Firm in East Lansing. And he's on our radio stage, our AT&T line right now, to talk about some very high-profile clients and some very high-profile cases. Thank you, Counselor, for being here. We appreciate it.
3: Hey, good morning. Thank you for having me. I hope I'm coming through okay. I'm on my morning run, so I took a break just for you.
1: Wow, you don't even seem out of breath. That's very, very impressive, sir. And Tiger Woods, a bit on the run. He's decided what to change his plea, we hear this morning.
3: I read that as well. I don't know to what he will change his plea. If he'll say guilty, guilty to a lesser offense, no contest, or maybe he'll say, hey, I want a jury trial. That's the status quo, at least right now.
1: Worth noting, he was driving his Land Rover in a residential area with a 30-mile-an-hour speed limit when he bumped a truck and it rolled onto his side. Now, that caused $5,000 in damage. He crawled out of the vehicle and arrested for driving under the influence twice now in his career. He said he was looking down at his phone and changing the radio station when he hit the truck. So I guess we'll see what happens. He did go away and seek treatment. Also, it seems now that Tony Romo is in a similar situation because they both have had terrible back issues. The quarterback, who became a star CBS broadcaster, also was arrested in Wisconsin. I don't know if it was arrested or what technically the terms are because it's different state to state, but pulled over for driving under the influence or whatever they call it there. And he's now saying that he had back surgeries from being a quarterback and became reliant on prescription drugs and tried to break the pattern of those and became over-reliant on alcohol. So if he was your client, what happens now to his job as he's been suspended and then, I guess, his legal future?
3: Right. There are always two things that you're dealing with. That is the facts of the case and the evidence. And with a client like that, you know, the client's career, because that's equally as important as the criminal record that is left behind by the arrest. So that's probably a tough pill. So sorry to mix a metaphor, but that's probably a tough pill for Tony to swallow. But sounds like it's probably the right path.
1: That was very well played. But if you're CBS, can you fire someone for having a reliance on pills that came from the result of medical situation?
3: It is certainly a mental health disorder. It is on the Diagnostic Statistical Manual, the DSM-5. And I would argue that that is protected by the Family Medical Leave Act and that you can't fire me because I have a medical condition, literally.
1: Maybe he'll be back then. I guess we'll see.
3: Maybe.
1: Nick Sharp, is he going to...
3: I liked him. I hope he's back.
1: I liked him, too. I got to meet him once recently, and he seemed like a nice fella, and I like his enthusiasm. I know some people don't care for it, but that's why they make wallpaper. The Spartans are going to play this weekend. Your client is Nick Sharp, one of the players. It's kind of a, you know, maybe a less important question to ask, but is he going to play with the team? And what's the latest on his case in which a woman flew in from Texas, went into his apartment, and said that he... went too far with her in a sexual manner?
3: The status, to answer the first part of the question, is that he's scheduled to play. He's not been charged, and I'm not convinced that he will be charged. And I hope that no one has prejudged this based on the Detroit news coverage, which I think maybe it was a little bit rash to put the story out there. But in any event... And here I am on the horns of a dilemma, right? The only newspaper of which I'm aware that ran it was the Detroit News, and I think one other mag, Barton Mag, picked up the story and did a copy and paste job. But, you know, it's out there. And Nick is, you know, he's a great kid, nice kid, very sharp, so to speak. I'm mixing metaphors this morning like there's nobody's business, but he's
1: well played.
3: Such a good kid. And, you know, he's upset because he wants to know what people are thinking about him, and I get that. And you know, you can tell him you can't control that, control you. You can say those things all you want, but still, he's 23 years old, man, and he's got a great future. And then this comes up.
1: The woman came from Texas, came to his apartment,
3: right?
1: Got in her pajamas, they watched a movie, and then, you know, they got cozy. She said he went too far. He said she told her to stop, that she was going too far. Am I simplifying it, or is it a he said, she said?
3: I'm starting to wonder if, you know, he's not the victim of a trap from a, you know, professional or semi-professional. And he passed a polygraph yesterday. I want to make that point clear that this was consensual. She initiated everything. And he asked him a question, and I'm not going to get into the detail just yet because I don't know if it's in the police report. I'm still waiting for the police report. I don't think this detail was out there publicly, but she asked him a question, and when he conveyed it to us, I thought, oh yeah, this person is, he's got stuff up her sleeve, and she knows things that people just wouldn't know about police.
1: So do we move from believe the quote-unquote victim? In this case, I don't know if you should call her a victim. It's an accuser at this stage, right?
3: It's an accuser.
1: And did the culture move now from believe the accuser to let's have a closer look at what may have really happened?
3: Well, I hope so. I hope we're not in the climate of always believe everything anybody ever says anytime, because that's dangerous. I'd like to go back to where I thought we were at one point, which is every case is different. Every set of facts is different. And take each case at face value. Keep an open mind.
1: Did she stay the night?
3: Yes, she did. She was flying up for the weekend, and invariably Nick asked her to go home early because it was just getting weird. And, you know, maybe that's part of this too.
1: Maybe she didn't like being scorned?
3: Yeah, I don't know. I'm not in her head, but I just know some of the things that I've been seeing so far give me pause about her motives.
1: And if you're high profile like him, I guess high profile as a college football player, what do we learn? What is the lesson?
3: Well, in two words, be better. I mean, you got to make really smart choices, and you got to have your head on a swivel.
1: Okay, so the bottom line is, with someone like him too, an accusation is almost as bad in the court of public opinion and maybe even the media as an actual charge, because as you said, there may not be a charge at all.
3: You are 100% correct, Michael Patrick, and that's why I decided to talk with you and your listeners about this, because I know that you'll help me get it out there, unvarnished by bias and only the facts. And all I can say is, you're absolutely right that the accusation itself, he's going to be, you know, when you Google him now, this is going to come up. And I'm disappointed that the Detroit News didn't want to run the angle about him passing the polygraph, because I did share that with publisher Gary Miles. And, you know, that's disappointing.
1: Did he respond at all?
3: He did.
1: Mike Nichols, Nichols Law Firm.
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0: politics is our family business and medias.virtus. 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Business leaders from Michigan wants more jobs, higher personal income, and a healthy economy. That's the focus of Business Leaders from Michigan, headed up by Jeff Donofrio, the CEO of that group. And Business Leaders from Michigan is urging the next governor, whoever it may be, to please focus on education, the workforce, and business fundamentals. Will they? Have they? Do they? And who will the next governor be? Matt Grossman is the director of the Institute for Public Policy and Social Research at Michigan State University, and he's got polling data and always insight, so we welcome him back to the program. Thank you for being here.
1: Good morning. Good to be with you.
0: Who will the next governor be if the election were today, and how do you know?
1: Well, we have Jocelyn Benson up 52.

0: are running up against at the state and national level.
1: Well, you say that, you know, you want them to focus on the local situation, but the candidates themselves steer their campaigns toward a vote against or for Donald Trump, don't they?
0: Absolutely. The politics are nationalizing, and people know less about what's happening in Lansing and more about what's happening in D.C., and that is what drives the candidates and the voters.
1: So when Jocelyn Benton says, vote for me because it's a vote against Donald Trump, and John James says, vote for me because I'm supported by Donald Trump, you get what you get.
0: I think that's right. To some extent, you're likely to see a shift, especially from the Republican candidates, to try to be a little bit more independent now that the primaries are done. But, you know, it is sort of a catch-22 because you have a need for Donald Trump support to get those nominations, and then you are stuck with that albatross in the general election.
1: What do you make of these two campaigns, Jocelyn Benton and John James?
0: I think, you know, Jocelyn Benton's campaign was mainly to get other people not to run against her. So by the time she had run in the primary, you know, she was facing token opposition. But the big events were to get the lieutenant governor to run in a different race and to get the mayor of Detroit to first run as an independent and then drop out of the race. So those were the big contentions. And now she's just hoping to ride a general Democratic year to victory.
1: She seems to be a well-oiled machine when it comes to this campaign. Although, let's bring in the current governor, for instance. She has coattails that Jocelyn Benton may or may not want to be a part of.
0: Although there has been a change there. Governor Whitmer, we have, I think, only 42% give her excellent or good ratings, which is a low point in our survey for Governor Whitmer. So people aren't feeling very positive about the state or national executives now, but President Trump's doing even worse than that.
1: Let's talk about the U.S. Senate race that seems to be catnip for the national media. That is former Congressman Mike Rogers, who was chair of the House Intelligence Committee, FBI, all the rest, the Republican, versus former Detroit Health Director Abdul Al-Sayed, the Democrat nominee, and maybe a doctor.
0: We have that at 50-45, so a closer race, but still Al-Sayed leading. What seems to be happening here is that Mike Rogers has consolidated typical Republican supporters faster than John James has. But the Democratic candidates are kind of surprisingly equally or close to equally positioned in our survey. Part of that is, you know, the people that you might expect to be on Benson's side but not yet Al-Sayed's side are who you would expect, the sort of moderate and independent voters. But there's also a group of voters who are on Al-Sayed's side even though they're not yet on Benson's side, and that is primarily younger voters.
1: What did you make of the Attorney General Dana Nessa telling Jewish voters to put aside their own security, I guess is the way she put it, and concerns about Israel for the greater good of the world to vote against somebody like Mike Rogers?
0: That was a very strange message, I guess. You know, it's easy to do some motivated reasoning, we say. So once you've made a decision, you can get there, however you choose to.
1: Yeah.
0: I took it mainly as that.
1: Is it naive of me to say, though, that I thought we're Americans voting on issues in Michigan when we elect a U.S. senator to represent us? So shouldn't that be first in priority anyway?
0: It might be, but I think here, you know, there's a genuine disagreement on issues and tone with Al-Sayed that, you know, you saw play out throughout the primary, and is he still hasn't you know, gotten that full support. But you know, Arab Americans are about 3% of the population. Jewish Americans are about 3% of the population. So it's not clear that those voters are following their elected leaders in lockstep. So you know, this is mostly an elite level conflict that will matter only.

0: if by election day it isn't clear that El-Sayed has the full support of his own party leaders.
1: Just quickly, do you think people are less likely to vote straight ticket in this election then?
0: Overwhelmingly, especially for these two elections, people are on the same side. I think the question is, you know, down ballot, is it going to be the case that people vote for state Senate and state House candidates that match their governor selection?
1: There is that, not to forget about. Thank you. Senior O-lineman Hunter Whitenack says the Broncos are looking forward to the start of the new season Saturday night at Michigan. Here's your Bronco update. I'm Robin Hook.
2: Absolutely. We're tired of hitting the same guys every day in practice. We're excited to go out there and compete with a different team. Coach Pav, our O-line coach, has done a great job making sure that everyone buys into his way of playing O-line, and I think everyone's done that. We're a really close unit, and we pride ourselves in being a good unit.
3: You guys got to love playing in front of a quarterback like Brock Lowry. He has an offensive lineman mentality, I think.
2: Brock's awesome. Captain America, he's exactly how you'd want a person to be. Does the right thing all the time. And it's easier for us to block for him knowing that he's getting his face in there, too. He had 200-plus carries last year as a quarterback. And for him to go out there and throw his face in the fire every day, it really helped motivate us. But our quarterback's doing that. We need to do it, too.
3: Guard Hunter Whitenack and the Broncos at Michigan Saturday in the 2026 season opener. Kickoff is 7:30. That's your Bronco update. I'm Robin Hood.
1: One of the big arguments in the state of Michigan over the years has been, should schools go back before Labor Day or after? And under Governor Granholm, a law was passed that schools can't start till after Labor Day. And the presumption was that that gives the tourism industry one more big long weekend with Labor Day. And then there was an exemption, though, that schools could file for so they could start early if they had to because they had football games and band and all that. So many of them started, I guess, applying early that they just sort of gave up on the whole Labor Day tourism idea. Larry Olmsted, he would like you to go to Boyne because he likes it, and that would be a pretty good place to go after the Spartan football game on Friday night to spend the rest of the weekend, or maybe even for a quick one after Saturday's Michigan football game. This is a collision, Larry Olmsted, because you wrote the book Fans, How Watching Sports Makes Us Happier, Healthier, and More Understanding. But it also might derail a weekend at the lake when we start college football on Labor Day weekend.
4: Yeah, well, the NFL is starting today. So kind of a big jump start to the season, right? I mean, it seems really early, but I do think not a lot of people are going to give up their Labor Day weekend to stay home on Saturday and watch football. But you never know. If they're hardcore college fans, they may do it. I do think, you know, for most people, it's the big, really the last flexible holiday of the season. Thanksgiving's coming, but people usually have to spend that with their family. So, you know, road tripping, Labor Day's kind of the wrap-up of the season, especially if you want to do something outdoors, like you said, go to the lake, camp, fish, that kind of thing.
1: Boyne is a place you can do all of those things.
4: Absolutely, and if you want to wait a little while into October, they're having their big Oktoberfest celebration the first weekend of October. That's in about a month. You know, I'm a big fan. I've been to Munich a couple of times for Oktoberfest. Nothing better than drinking some big steins of beer, eating some bratwurst, currywurst, pretzels. They're going to have all that with the Oompa bands and keg. I think you'd be good at keg throwing. You should probably go enter the keg throwing contest up at Boyne Islands October 2nd, 3rd weekend. And then for the whole rest of October, they're having weekend live music up at the Sky Bridge, Michigan, all that good stuff.
1: Well, you can either go to Oktoberfest at Boyne or Munich, or go to a Green Bay Packer tailgate. Larry Olmsted, the author of Fans, How Watching Sports Makes Us Happier, Healthier, and More Understanding, will lift a stein to you at Boyne at Oktoberfest.
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6: Bond for 34-year-old Montico Brown denied by a Calhoun County District Court judge. Brown was charged Tuesday with open murder in the death of a man whose body was found in Battle Creek. Marshall Police started the investigation, looking into a missing person report. Battle Creek Police, Calhoun County Major Crimes Task Force, also joined Thursday. Brown was arrested in possession of the victim's van, directed police to the victim's body in a wooded area near Elm Street. Kalamazoo County Parks Department officials declaring this year's Kalamazoo County Fair a success, and they're mulling over what they should do next. It had been a couple of years since the county staged a full-blown fair, because it had been losing attendance and money, and then COVID-19 hit. Event services manager Mandy Eldred says attendance was nearly 24,000 over the five-day event, and they made their budget. The board will decide September 15th what's next. Michael Arney, WKZO News.
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8: I'm Beth Fisher. Southeast Michigan is under a heat advisory today from noon to 8. It's going to be hot in all of southern lower Michigan. In west Michigan, there's a half day at Grand Haven area schools, Hudsonville, and Union City Community Schools. Detroit Public Schools are releasing students in all schools 3 hours early. Career technical education afternoon classes are canceled. It's a half day for Wyandotte Public Schools. Michigan U.S. Congressman John James says if he becomes governor, he'll opt into the federal education freedom tax credit. The Republican candidate says as a father of three young children, the issue of education keeps him up at night. James says Michigan ranks 45th in the nation for both education and literacy, and he's hoping to change that. Tonight's Powerball jackpot is $146 million. Friday's Mega Millions is $177 million. I'm Beth Fisher for the Michigan News Network.
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10: Hot and humid across West Michigan today as a heat advisory is in effect for counties along and south of I-96 through 8 o'clock tonight. Expect feels like temperatures there to be near 100. Scattered showers and thunderstorms this afternoon and evening, some of which could be strong. A slight risk, level 2 is in place east of 131. Gusty winds and hail possible with some storms will dry out overnight with low temperatures near 70. Tracking West Michigan's weather, I'm Storm Team 8 meteorologist Sarah Flynn.
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0: Sheriff Mike Bouchard, Michael Bouchard, is on our radio stage, our AT&T line right now. And many moons ago, after an election, I remember asking you, sir, in Oakland County there, if you were going to run for governor again. And you said, my wife told me if I decide to run again, there'll be a shallow grave for me in the backyard. But now your superstar son is running for the United States House of Representatives. So this mama has let her baby grow up to be a cowboy in the military and now maybe in the swamp in Washington, D.C. How does it all feel?
1: Yeah, it feels a little surreal. You know, I tried to talk him out of going into the military and politics because, you know, you want your kids to have a calmer, safer, a little less crazy and stressful life. I wanted them to go into the business world like, you know, most of my family. Mm-hmm. But he followed his heart. So 10 years in the military, 101st Airborne, 82nd Airborne, earned a Bronze Star, was awarded Bronze Star in combat, and came back and said, you know, I want to serve in a different way. If I'm willing to die for my country, why wouldn't I be willing to run for it? So I'm proud of him.
0: Graduate of Michigan State University's ROTC program. And how do you, when you're a father, because there are many of them listening right now, how do you talk to your kids about something like that and say, you know, you sure you want to do this or you shouldn't do this?
1: No, I don't think you should ever tell your kids unless it's something like really bad, illegal, unethical, not to do something. They need to follow their heart, what makes them happy. Well, that's what I always tell kids when I visit schools. Do what makes you happy, what you have a passion for, not what you think will earn you a lot of money or make you famous, because in the end, that's going to be your life. That's going to be your legacy, is that job in part. You know, obviously family, faith, and all those other things are a huge part, but what you do with your life is something that gets you out of bed every morning, and you want to be passionate about it. So what I told him was, this isn't an easy path. It's not the safest path, and it's not, you know, the most lucrative path, but if it's where your heart is, then you should follow it, and I support you.
0: I can't imagine the sleepless nights you and your wife and your entire family might have had, because not only did he serve in the military, he thrived in the military, from what I understand.
1: Yeah, he really did. He, you know, he was, as I said, 101st Airborne and 82nd Airborne, very storied groups. You know, I raised with our, you know, my wife, our kids to be very patriotic. So, you know, on June 6th, we always watched movies about how freedom was defended across the world, and things like Band of Brothers was on the regular menu list. So he consumed that, the 101st Airborne Easy Company, and that was one of his first assignments, 101st Airborne and what used to be the old Easy Company. Kind of ironic, but also kind of emblematic.
0: What kind of congressman will he be?
1: You know, very pragmatic. That's what he was in the military. That's kind of how we raise them. Do things that make sense, that are common sense, that help people. I mean, he's, again, going into this because he wants to make a difference, not because he wants to be a member of Congress or be an elected official or be someone that, you know, gets noticed. He wants to do something to solve problems. That's why he joined the military. Not an easy path, but because he wanted to defend this country and make a difference. And so I think he'll be the kind of congressman that goes out there every day and says, if you've got a problem in front of us, whether you're a Democrat or Republican, and we can find a common ground to solve that problem, then I'll work with you, period. You know, he's all about solving problems, especially for his district and for the state.
0: Well, imagine he was very proud to tell kids at school, my dad's the sheriff. And now how proud you will be to have that Bronze Star and have him elected to Congress and go to Washington, D.C. and say, that's my boy. Just beautiful stuff. And, you know, when you think about what he went through in Baghdad and the rest, it makes the topic of an e-bike seem kind of insignificant, doesn't it? Makes us seem like sissies for not pedaling our own bikes.
1: Yeah, it's kind of mundane. But, you know, and that goes to another point, you know, the proliferation of e-bikes. That was one of the last vestiges of exercise we have in America.
0: I wonder if you have one of those spinning classes, if you have e-spinning.
1: Yeah, exactly. They'll have to start making bigger bicycle seats because we no longer exercise anymore.
0: Are they dangerous, too?
1: Yeah, 100%. The thing that, you know, a lot of parents don't understand is the torque and speed capabilities of these e-bikes, and even more so with the e-motos. And, again, a lot of parents don't know the difference. They're busy. They got a lot going on in their life, and they see, you know, other kids get e-bikes or kind of e-transportation capabilities and thought, well, I want my child to have one of those. And they go online, and they oftentimes shop it, or they go to a store, and out they come with one. But A, they often don't know the laws on that. There's three different kinds of e-bikes, three classes, if you will, and they all have very different constraints, who can operate it, what they have to wear, what their ages are. And then the fourth category, it's not a class, but it's just something to be aware of, are called e-motos. They are electric, but they're not considered e-bikes. They're not legal at all on sidewalks, on roads, or on public property. They're like basically what would be considered a motorcycle, like a motocross kind of motorcycle that's not allowed on the road either. And those have great torque and speed. So we've seen accidents that are horrendous. We've seen, you know, fatalities on e-bikes. We had a 12-year-old driving an e-bike that ran into a parked car and had traumatic injuries and was wearing a bicycle helmet. Well, those things are not rated for car crashes or motorcycle crashes. And a lot of parents, I think, unknowingly put their kids in this kind of danger, thinking, oh, everyone else has one. These, you know, that's basically getting them a bike, but it's not, because they can be very quick, very dangerous, you know, and your kid's not going to be pedaling a bike at 28 miles an hour, weaving in and out of dangerous locations, because they just don't have that capability on a bicycle, but they do on an e-bike. And so, you know, I'm encouraging the legislature to step up, make some very clear, very common sense legislation, first and foremost, to make sure that any seller of an e-bike or an e-moto is required to disclose to the parent or whoever's buying it, whether it's for yourself or anyone, A, what class this is and where it can be legally operated and by who, and B, what kind of safety equipment makes sense. So, you know, you don't end up buying something that is absolutely illegal to be driven virtually anywhere by your child or by you, and you also know the risk and dangers of it.
0: I hate to say this, Sheriff, but wait till we get to the flying drones. We'll have another conversation like this one when 12-year-olds are getting up in the sky in a flying drone. Thank you for caring. You've seen the worst of it. You've seen the best of it. And we know you care. And good luck to your son as well. Sheriff Mike Bouchard in Oakland County.
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0: You're listening to Michael Patrick Shields on radio stations across the state of Michigan with Dennis Muchmore with the Honigman Firm. He was Governor Snyder's chief of staff and a longtime lobbyist, a great outdoorsman, and a friend to many. And we get a little bit nostalgic this morning, Dennis. As we see, for instance, Sheriff Michael Bouchard was with us a minute ago, and now it's his son who is likely going to be elected to Congress, and batons are getting passed, and we're in the September of our years, it seems like.
2: Yes, he won't appreciate this, but we used to call him Mikey 35 years ago. Oh, golly. Time does fly. That's easily the most depressing Frank Sinatra song I've ever heard. But Tony can pick them out some days, I'll tell you that.
0: Well, if you listen too closely to those lyrics, you start to get, you get a little wet in the eyes when you think about yourself and your friends and where we are in life. It goes fast, doesn't it?
2: It sure does. You know, it's amazing. So you got to enjoy every day. So. Well, that's what I try to do. You know, you get up in the morning and look ahead and you see what's out of your schedule and you say, oh, I get to talk to Michael Patrick Shields. This is going to be a terrific way to start the day.
0: I hope it gets better after that. And I look forward to seeing you a couple of times in Lansing this month and Debbie, too, for that matter. But I see you have a new stablemate there at the Honigman Firm. Pretty big name come aboard.
2: Yeah, we try to, find these kind of everyday people to come in and take roles at the firm. The Honigman Firm just doesn't attract everyday people. So we get the big names, and certainly Mike Duggan is as big as they come.
0: Well, do you know what his role will be? And have you had, like, a welcome thing yet, or... You know, he decided not to run for governor, and he might have upended the whole race, but he changed his mind, and now he's taking a gig with you at the Honigman Firm.
2: Yeah, it'll be, welcoming thing will be next week, and we're looking forward to it. Michael is a great guy, and I've known him for 40 years, I suppose. His deputy was a great friend of mine, Larry Tekarski, who worked for Mike when Mike was Ed McNamara's designated person to build the new airport terminals at Metro. So and I've known him for a long time. He's a great guy.
0: I did a little poking around in the city because I went to a couple Dodger-Tiger games this weekend, and I went to see the entrance, for instance, to the Gordie Howe Bridge, which you're going to do with the governor walking over it a little bit later this month. We'll be curious to hear how that goes, and saw the new Hudson's building and the bar and restaurant that's on the top and the General Motors headquarters. And Mike Duggan got out at a very interesting time for Detroit. There's a new JW Marriott about to open. Quite amazing, but I wonder what he would think about the latest Michigan State poll that shows Jocelyn Benson ahead of John James, 52% to 43%.
2: Well, I think he would think that Jocelyn's probably a little more on Michael's political wavelength than John is, but they're all three pretty close. And I think Mike would think that. He would have been a spoiler in that race. He doesn't like to be a spoiler. He likes to be a builder. And he's a guy who wants to help people get stuff done, not keep people from doing stuff. And so I think that when he looks at something like that now, he'd say, I made the right decision. And he couldn't come up with as much money as he thought he should put together to make his case. And so he, rather than be a spoiler, he got out of it.
0: Is that what you think when you see the numbers now, that he would have spoiled it for Jocelyn Benson?
2: I think that if those numbers don't start changing, that he may regret having gotten out, because he could have been the nominee after all in the end. But I think Mike's a lot smarter at this stuff than I am, so I'll leave that decision up to him, and welcome him to Huntington, and I'm just thrilled to death that he's going to do that.
0: All right, that's some firepower there for sure, and Dennis Muchmore can help you solve your problems with the government and, of course, in business, and he's right there at the Honigman firm, and he'll be with us all month, and we'll look forward to his bridge walk coming up. Another big infrastructure project in the state of Michigan is the Line 5 pipeline and the Great Lakes Tunnel, and coming up, we'll get an update from Ryan Duffy at Enbridge Energy about where that all stands. 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
3: Michigan Ag Now. 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The Michigan Department of Agriculture and Rural Development is reporting the state's first case of eastern equine encephalitis in a domestic animal. The disease was detected in an under-vaccinated 1-year-old quarter horse colt from Clare County.
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7: 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Between the added tax and additional restrictions on U.S. dairy imports, industry leaders are warning that farmers will feel the effects.
3: Edge Dairy Farmer Cooperatives, Karen Geffert, says Canada remains one of dairy's most important export markets.
9: I would say the administration has been keenly aware that dairy is has had a long set of challenging conversations when it comes to negotiations with Canada. A lot of that has to do with the way in which the Canadian system is set up. But as far as this current administration and engagement on where we need to be from a dairy standpoint, we have had sustained conversations with the United States Trade Representative, USDA, members of Congress, and other allied industry groups who are in the same boat. There has been some coordination and messaging. There has been kind of trying to have that clear drumbeat of this is what dairy needs and this is what's helpful or not helpful for dairy.
3: Geffert warns that losing access to the Canadian market could create a surplus of dairy products at home and put downward pressure on milk prices received by farmers.
9: They've got some dairy commitments that they have not fulfilled, and that does include this TRQ administration. They also agreed to some transparency, and then the way in which they have pricing set up in Canada. And so those components have been disingenuous, perhaps might be the way in which to phrase that. The messaging to our administration has been, hey, Canada's got to come and uphold the agreement that they signed, and we need to do that. So we do support the enforcement of the agreement.
3: And she says the impact won't stop at the farm gate. Geffert says an escalating trade dispute could disrupt the entire dairy supply chain.
9: It's really important to keep Canada, hold them accountable, but we can't throw the baby out with the bathwater. USMCA has been a valuable agreement for U.S. dairy, and we need to make sure that stays intact, but we get a few of the other things done along the way. It's our second largest trading partner, so it's important to continue to keep dialogue open and to try and make sure that we have access to that market. So it is not a clear and easy path forward, but we've got some great opportunities here to really tell dairy's story and the importance of dairy and the access to Canada in that story.
3: That's Karen Geffert of Edge Dairy Farmer Cooperative. That's this hour's Michigan Ag Now Report, and I'm Rusty Halverson.
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11: It's day five of deliberations. I'm Lisa Brady, Fox News. The jury back behind closed doors in Massachusetts, where Lindsay Clancy is charged with murder in the deaths of her three young children and is using an insanity defense. Defense attorney Kevin Reddington telling reporters,
12: "Let's see what they do today. They've been obviously incredibly hardworking, and we'll see how it works out today."
11: The jury continuing its work after telling the judge they were deadlocked yesterday. In the same courtroom today, a woman was arraigned on charges related to the jury.
13: 56-year-old Dawn White is the woman who was arrested here yesterday afternoon for allegedly trying to take pictures of jurors as they were leaving the courtroom. She is charged with one count of aggravated intimidation of a witness or jurors.
11: Fox's Nate Foy at the courthouse in Plymouth. Light could face up to 20 years in prison if convicted. She was released after the arraignment, agreeing not to release any photos or videos of jurors and the judge ordering her to stay away. If you drive, you go back to jail. That message from a judge in Florida to golfer Tiger Woods in court earlier today to accept a plea deal for a car crash in March, originally charged with driving under the influence and refusal to submit to a blood alcohol test, pleading no contest today to reckless driving and a testing count. His license now suspended for 5 years.
14: This marks his second DUI arrest. Back in 2017, Woods fell asleep behind the wheel of his running car at 3 a.m. A toxicology report found pain medications in his system. At that time, he pled guilty to reckless driving, but his license was not suspended. So now, for the first time, he won't be getting behind the wheel.
11: Fox's Dana Marie McNichol. The prosecutor denies any special treatment, telling reporters in this year's case it would be difficult to prove DUI because Woods had built up a tolerance to pain medication. The remnants of Tropical Storm Edward still posing a flood threat for parts of Texas a day after landfall in Louisiana. 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
11: Central Command says the U.S. military does not target civilians, as Iran claims civilians were killed and injured at a wedding party during U.S. strikes yesterday.
17: According to CENTCOM, U.S. forces targeted air defense sites along with radar systems, maritime capabilities, and mine-laying boats belonging to the Iranian regime. We do know President Trump told Fox News if they do respond, they'll be hit much harder. The Iranians did end up responding to the U.S. strikes by launching 13 ballistic missiles at U.S. forces in Jordan. They also targeted the UAE, Kuwait, Bahrain, and Iraq with missiles and drones.
11: Fox's Trey Yingst in Tel Aviv. U.S. officials say there are no casualties from the Iranian strikes. Meantime, as an economic pressure campaign continues, President Trump is denying reports of trying to force Iran back to the negotiating table. President Trump wants the Senate to confirm a new Navy secretary.
18: The president is nominating Hung Cao to serve as Secretary of the Navy. Cao has been acting Navy Secretary for the past 4 months, overseeing the Pentagon program to ramp up shipbuilding. In a social media post, President Trump calls Cao a true warrior and is urging quick Senate confirmation. Cao's nomination comes amid turnover among the military's civilian leadership. Army Secretary Dan Driscoll offered his resignation this week following the ouster of several top Army generals. President Trump has not yet named a nominee to fill that vacancy. At the White House, Jared Halpern, Fox News.
11: After a Trump executive order, Apple Maps is now calling Lake Ontario Lake America, following a similar change by Google.
19: But the change stops at the border. Canadian users still see Lake Ontario, and Canada has rejected the new name. Google says users outside the U.S. and Canada will see both names. And one map maker is sitting this one out. MapQuest says it's sticking with Lake Ontario.
11: Fox's Matt Murphy. Stocks are higher. The Dow's up 258. I'm Lisa Brady, Fox News.
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20: Kalamazoo officials say contaminants have been found at Arcadia Creek Festival Place. That's amid a $3.6 million upgrade. They say contaminants of metals, along with some volatile organic compounds and some hydrocarbon compounds, were found to be above contact thresholds. Those components are typical for soil that was used for filling sites with heavy industrial use before 1970. Now, it's been closed with fencing for the past year, but some festivals have been held there, including this past spring's Kalamazoo Pride. The man accused of lighting 5 small fires late Friday night, early Saturday morning in Kalamazoo is now charged. He's 39-year-old Michael Isaac. He's a Kalamazoo resident facing 6 charges, 4 of those felonies. 3 of them are fourth-degree arson. 1 is for preparation to burn real property. Surveillance video resulted in him being identified. I'm Michael Arney, WKZO News.

0: now I have a little bit of a hard turn here, but it's a really important message and something that I'm proud to talk to you about every time we do, and that's preborn. This is about saving little babies. It's a straightforward mission, and what a beautiful and important mission it is. It's an urgent mission, though, because you know what's happening every day. Women are being encouraged, coaxed, sometimes pushed to Planned Parenthood, to places where abortions are happening, and we want to have people supported. We want moms to know that the baby in their womb is precious. It's a gift from God, and they have so many options. 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

0: 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Local news now.
1: Democratic gubernatorial nominee Jocelyn Benson says the Michigan Economic Development Corporation needs reforms at the very least. In Flint Tuesday, she said the MEDC might need to be broken up and a separate entity created to focus specifically on growing small and micro businesses. Benson says the state's current economic development approach is too broad to address the needs of small businesses. She did not say she has a proposal to introduce. A poll from Epic MRA finding 62% of Michigan voters are opposed to data center developments in the state. 50% strongly oppose the data centers. 73% oppose federal tax incentives for them. Epic MRA President Bernie Porn says the 73% opposition to the tax breaks is a flashing red sign to policymakers. President Trump, however, writing on Truth Social, communities that don't want them end up being backwards and poor. Michael Arney, WKZO News.
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3: I'm Beth Fisher. There's a heat advisory for southeast Michigan until 8 tonight with temperatures in the mid-90s. It's hot in all of southern lower Michigan, and some schools called a half day because of it. Ford sales slip in August, sales 10% below last year's levels. Ford was dealing with the end of the Lincoln Corsair and Ford Escape and lower fleet sales. It's Macomb County officials with a sad update to a four-car crash earlier this week. Four cars crashed in Lenox Township Monday afternoon. 10 people were taken to the hospital. 72-year-old Leonard Cadella was taken to the hospital in critical condition. In an update today, officials say he's passed away. The Labor Day holiday weekend is almost here, and lots of people will be taking a road trip or flying somewhere. AAA Michigan's Adrian Woodland says there are a lot of hot destinations: Orlando, Seattle, Rome, and London. I'm Beth Fisher for the Michigan News Network.
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8: Hot and humid across West Michigan today as a heat advisory is in effect for counties along and south of I-96 through 8 o'clock tonight. Expect feels like temperatures there to be near 100. Scattered showers and thunderstorms this afternoon and evening, some of which could be strong. A slight risk, level 2 is in place east of 131. Gusty winds and hail possible with some storms will dry out overnight with low temperatures near 70. Tracking West Michigan's weather, I'm Storm Team 8 meteorologist Sarah Flynn.
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1: The Kalamazoo County Board of Commissioners approving funding for a 444-unit affordable housing and retail development in Oshtemo Township. It'll be built along West Main Street across from headquarters of Advia Credit Union. Fertillo Construction of Detroit requested the commission support for funding the project using tax increment financing, or TIF, under the state's Brownfield Redevelopment Financing Act. The site is currently 48 acres of vacant land. Housing will be a mix of duplexes for sale and multifamily homes for rent, along with 50,000 square feet of commercial space. One of the goals of Kalamazoo County's next multimillion-dollar push to relieve the local housing crisis will be to focus more on economically challenged residents in Kalamazoo County. Board Chair Jen Strebs announced the recommendations are coming from the Housing Task Force. She did that at this week's meeting. I'm Michael Arney, WKZO News.
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3: I'm Ryan Ranker. There's a closure near a Southside Kalamazoo neighborhood because of a gas leak. City officials say West Nedge near Pioneer will be blocked off due to an active natural gas leak. The closure expected to last the rest of the day. Traffic reopening tomorrow. Police on the scene with Consumers Energy to stop the leak and begin repairs. State Senator Jim Runstead plans to introduce legislation that would repeal the 2024 sales in use tax reforms, specifically carved out to promote and support data center developments. He says people have been left in the dark about these developments in Michigan despite the clear long-term effects. Runs has said homes are being torn down, farmland dug up, and towns are left with permanent changes. And there's a heat advisory issued for more counties today, stretching across the lower portion of the Mitten from south of Holland across through Lansing, then east, stopping about southwest of Port Huron. The advisory in effect until 8 o'clock tonight. I'm Ryan Recker for the Michigan News Network.
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9: Hot and humid across West Michigan today as a heat advisory is in effect for counties along and south of I-96 through 8 o'clock tonight. Expect feels like temperatures there to be near 100. Scattered showers and thunderstorms this afternoon and evening, some of which could be strong. A slight risk, level 2, is in place east of 131. Gusty winds and hail possible with some storms will dry out overnight with low temperatures near 70. Tracking West Michigan's weather, I'm Storm Team 8 meteorologist Sarah Flynn.
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21: On the flock, and look, a lot of our law enforcement that have used it at the local and county level, I think are using it to focus on criminal. I don't think it's their intent to do general surveillance. But I will tell you, if we had all this around the country when COVID happened, you absolutely would have saw those turned on people who were outside of lockdown orders in California that were, you didn't take your vax, you can't go here, you can't travel. I mean, you had a majority of Democrats that thought people that didn't take the mRNA COVID shot should be detained by law enforcement authorities, not allowed to go to shores. Like really, really crazy stuff.
20: Clay, that hits home. I get it, and I respect that. And he's right to raise it as an issue, but I also feel like you're looking at something and saying, you know, well, what about when the bad people do the bad things with it? It reminds me a little bit of why they're saying you ban guns or something. It's like, well,
19: yes.
20: Think of all the bad things that happen with people having firearms. Okay, but that doesn't mean all the good people shouldn't have guns. And in this case, taking that tool away from law enforcement, to your point also, they can track your phone. So they should just have the same they should have similar standards. I have to look at what it is in different places for phone triangulation tracking and for tracking your car down.
19: For much of this, the fact that he used COVID as an example is, I think, a good one. I think increasingly in a high-tech world, the state you choose to call home is going to dictate a great deal when it comes to the personal freedoms that you have. And I trust red states. It's why, I'm not just paying lip service to this. Every company that I own a substantial stake in or that I own is based in Tennessee, Florida, or Texas. All of my personal assets are in red states. All of my banking companies are based in red states right now. After COVID, I don't trust blue states, and I certainly don't trust blue cities inside of blue states. And Buck, you mentioned guns. I flagged this because I thought it was super interesting. You know, we don't hear anything about guns anymore. Really, when it comes to trying to restrict guns, everything else, there's actually an opinion piece yesterday in the New York Times, and the headline is "Something Has Changed About the U.S. and Guns." And I was flagging this because I thought, hey, we should mention this on air because I do think it's significant. We're going to hit an all-time record low in murders this year. All-time record low. Never in any of the lives of people listening right now has there been a lower murder rate. Never has there been more guns on the street than are on the street right now. Remember, for a long time, the argument on the left was that guns kill people, right? They would not focus on the individuals. And suddenly the rhetoric has changed. Buck, here is something that I flagged, and I'm going to be honest with you. My wife is in this group. Between 2021 and 2024, 11.2 million Americans bought a gun for the first time. These numbers kind of floored me, Buck. I don't know if you've heard these. Half of those buyers were women. That's a record scratch. My wife is in this group. A fifth were black, and another fifth were Hispanic. And the overall reason why people have owned guns is now for personal protection. So it used to be the average gun owner said, I have a gun because for hunting reasons, things like that. Now, well, overwhelmingly,
20: that's what the media said. People actually had guns as a defense against tyranny. But yes, people had them for hunting, too.
19: But the data, according to this, and the data could be wrong, is that the up until the late 90s, people bought guns primarily for hunting or for sport. This is what the article says. Yeah. In 2023, however, the most recent year for which statistics are available, more than 70% of gun owners said the major reason for their owning a gun was protection. So I do think that that represents a substantial growth, and I think a lot of people out there are surprised. Half of all gun buyers now are women. Buck, I know a lot of women who are carrying guns in their purses, in their personal body on a regular basis. That was not the case 20 years ago in a substantial way, I don't think.
20: So I'll tell you, I think that people have seen for a while now, certainly the BLM riots come to mind, but they've seen the reality of relying on law enforcement for your personal protection, which is cops do a great job overwhelmingly. I'm not attacking law enforcement at all. You know, we're big law enforcement supporters here, but even a cop will tell you, even your local sheriff will tell you that they can't be everywhere at all times. And ultimately your safety is in your hands. And with the proliferation, I think, Clay, of videos showing violent assault incidents all over social media, notably on X. It used to be that the media had this thing of, we're going to not show a lot of this and we're going to not talk about it because we don't want people to get the wrong idea about who's doing it. That was a thing for a long time. Now you can just see a lot of the assaults and all the things that happen, including, I mean, there's video. I think it's body camera footage, although there's also handheld cell phone footage of a terrible incident that just happened. It was a murder, just happened in Times Square. And I was actually going through New York at that time, visiting my family, and not far from where the stabbing happened, broad daylight, Times Square, some truly lunatic, I mean, just a devious maniac, with two knives. And I would note also, for anybody who thinks that a knife is not enough, this woman was small, pudgy, and weak-looking, and she was able to stab one guy in the gut, get away from him, and within about 20 seconds, she stabbed a female, a beautiful young woman, just celebrated 2 years of marriage, has an 8-month-old baby at home, stabbed her to death, no reason, just ran up to her with knives and stabbed her to death. If somebody gets a clear shot on you with a kitchen knife, it's pretty much game over. Very likely you're gonna, if they get you in a vital place, you're gonna die. And so the cops then killed this, killed the woman who did the murder, cause she ran at them with knives. And then sure enough, you had the, oh, but couldn't the cop, they tried to taser first, didn't work. So even with that, they go, do they really have to shoot her? Yes. We did not have to wait and see if another person was killed by, this vicious lunatic in broad daylight, in Times Square, in the largest city in America. Clay, I talk about all this, one, because it's an incident that people should be aware of, but also, Times Square is a gun-free zone.
19: Yeah.
20: Explicitly a gun-free zone. Meaning that no person there, unless they are willing to risk years in prison, the only people allowed to be in Times Square with a firearm are police. I'm going to tell you this right now. If this sort of thing happens in Miami, I know that I am likely gonna carrying. My brother is carrying. Most of my friends care. Like, it's a different situation. If we see some maniac running around with a knife, that maniac's getting dropped by one of us. It is a different world now. People understand because they can see the truth of protecting themselves and the reality. Yeah, law enforcement can show up when people have already been murdered, there's blood everywhere, and maybe they finish off the shooter or the stabber.
19: Couple of things. The guy, I believe it was in Idaho, who started shooting when the guy was at the fast food restaurant.
20: Yeah.
19: And was able to, hopefully make that a much less successful attack. I would add, in the wake of the Lindsey Clancy discussion, for all the women out there saying she's stressed, her hormones were out of whack, should the woman in Times Square who was walking around with a knife who stabbed that young mom to death, should she be charged with first-degree murder and go away for the rest of her life, even though she might be crazy? Yes. My answer is yes. Again, are you being consistent in the way that you're applying the law?
20: She's dead, but you would have charged her with first-degree murder. Yeah. The cop shot her.
19: Oh, yeah. Sorry. Yeah. Well,
20: sorry. Yeah. No, the cop lit her up.
19: By the way,
20: yeah.
19: I'm glad the cop shot her. by the way, if you're running around with a knife.
20: People were saying they objected to that.
19: Oh, I remember. I saw it.
20: And I sit here and I go, there's like something. I don't know if the elevator doesn't go to the top floor with a lot of these people online. I don't know if they just can't process this. A person with a knife who is running at you, who refuses commands to stop, can easily kill you.
19: Yes.
20: And this person had just killed somebody.
19: Completely innocent person. Let me add this one more detail, by the way, on the guns. I bet the percentage of Jewish people with guns has skyrocketed in the last 2.5 years because the article was written from the perspective, my father looks like the last guy who'd ever want a gun. This is in the New York Times, by the way. He's Jewish, an immigrant, a politically liberal city dweller. He didn't grow up around guns. He believed America needed stricter gun control laws, but during BLM, he suddenly said, I got to get myself a gun. And in the wake of what happened on October 7th, there's a lot of Jewish moms out there, I guarantee you, and dads who never know when your synagogue might be attacked. We know specifically people who have made this choice themselves that you have trained.
20: Yes, I was going to say the joke among my neighbors is that Buck has trained more people than the IDF in the last couple of years. Like, I've been taking a lot of Jewish friends in South Florida out for their first time at the range. You know, that's something that I can certainly handle the instruction on, and I'm actually an NRA pistol instructor, so I can take people out there, or, you know, NRA certified, so I can take people out there and have give them a kind of 101 pistol day, and I find it, one, very gratifying, and they certainly do too, and a lot of them have gone out, and they now conceal carry, they have firearms in the home, and it just makes people, one, take into their own hands their safety and security, and I think, two, it just raises their awareness as well that, you know, the stuff happens. Nobody would have thought, you know, Clay, I'm 2 degrees removed from, meaning I know someone who knew the woman who worked for Blackstone, which is a very well-known private equity firm. She was a young executive there, woman, and she was shot by that maniac who just ran into the lobby. I forget when this was, maybe a year ago. Do you remember this? It was right on Park Avenue in Manhattan, lower, you know, kind of down in the 50s. Ran into the lobby and just started shooting people and actually shot the cop. There was an off-duty cop who was there that the guy shot first, and then he just went around and he had nobody else can help you if there's not a cop there and somebody has a gun or a knife in New York. That's the reality. You're on your own. And by the way, they disarm you. That's the point about, Clay, the gun-free zone. There are still shootings in Times Square, just not of law-abiding citizens defending themselves. Well done, New York. Well done, Mom Donnie. You know, they disarm the law-abiding.
19: Now, just think about that. That mom is walking in Times Square in the middle part of the day and gets stabbed to death. I guarantee you the data is going to come out, Buck. What are the odds that the woman who's now dead, who did that stabbing, that is the killer, what are the odds that's the first time she's ever committed a violent criminal offense?
20: Oh,
19: I bet zero.
20: Very, very. I mean, that she's not, yeah, has a long history of shouldn't have been on the street. I think it's very unlikely, sure enough.
19: To honor the 25th anniversary of 9/11, the Tunnel to Towers Foundation has planned the most comprehensive commemoration in its history. From May through September, the foundation's Steel Across America tour is transporting a powerful symbol of reverence and resilience to communities across the country, an authentic steel beam from the World Trade Center. If you're in Boston, in the Boston area this week, you can see it in person while it's on display in honor of the 343 members of the New York City Fire Department who made the ultimate sacrifice on 9/11. The foundation is delivering 343 mortgage-free homes to heroes and their families while continuing their efforts to eradicate veteran homelessness. The 9/11 Institute's educational curriculum reaching classrooms nationwide, while firsthand accounts are being shared through the 9/11 Speakers Bureau and the foundation's mobile exhibit, traveling to communities across America. 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

0: it is one or several, it's definitely women, on the jury who refuse to budge.
1: Several. I have lost, I did not have a lot of faith in liberal white women, to be fair, before this trial started. I have lost so much faith in liberal white women, even more so. I didn't know I could go lower in my personal estimation of them. I've gone a lot lower as this case has continued to play out. I'm just going to be honest with you. We will update you. They are in the courtroom. Breaking news coming very shortly there. We may be able to take it live for everybody who is following this case. This is day five, I believe, of deliberations. Look, do you need more energy in your life? Are you chasing around the kids? Are you chasing around the grandkids? 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

0: 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Local news now.
1: Kalamazoo officials say contaminants have been found at Arcadia Creek Festival Place. That's amid a $3.6 million upgrade. They say contaminants of metals, along with some volatile organic compounds and some hydrocarbon compounds, were found to be above contact thresholds. Those components are typical for soil that was used for filling sites with heavy industrial use before 1970. Now, it's been closed with fencing for the past year, but some festivals have been held there, including this past spring's Kalamazoo Pride. The man accused of lighting five small fires late Friday night, early Saturday morning in Kalamazoo is now charged. He's 39-year-old Michael Isaac. He's a Kalamazoo resident facing six charges, four of those felonies. Three of them are fourth-degree arson. One is for preparation to burn real property. Surveillance video resulted in him being identified. I'm Michael Arney, WKZO News.
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3: I'm Ryan Riker. It's a warning from police as college students return to campuses across the state. According to reports, police say they've made 35 arrests and 134 citations during Michigan State University's welcome weekend. East Lansing Police and Fire increased patrols over the weekend to conduct capacity checks at bars and restaurants to make sure minors weren't being served. About 18,000 students moved into campus over the weekend. A heat advisory issued for more counties, now adding some north of I-96 to include places like Grand Rapids and Ionia, and across the state to southwest of Port Huron, and then counties all to the south. The advisory until 8 o'clock tonight. And a Detroit man pleading guilty to a $7 million scheme to defraud the IRS. Rodney Underwood pleaded guilty to making a false claim. Prosecutors say he prepared and filed more than 200 false tax returns for clients around Detroit. He will be sentenced in January. I'm Ryan Riker for the Michigan News Network.
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9: Hot and humid across West Michigan today as a heat advisory is in effect for counties along and south of I-96 through 8 o'clock tonight. Expect feels like temperatures there to be near 100. Scattered showers and thunderstorms this afternoon and evening, some of which could be strong. A slight risk, level 2 is in place east of 131. Gusty winds and hail possible with some storms will dry out overnight with low temperatures near 70. Tracking West Michigan's weather, I'm Storm Team 8 meteorologist Sarah Flynn.
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11: A budget is people telling their money what to do instead of wondering where it went. 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
7: The Markley, Van Camp, and Robbins Show. 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
8: Yeah, right?
7: I'm fine there.
9: It's going around.
7: Yeah, it is.
8: I think it is. Yeah.
7: Now the five stories we're watching today.
10: 1, 2, 3, 4, 5.
9: Tiger Woods, number 5, has entered a plea deal in his DUI case and won't be able to have a driver's license for 5 years. Number 4, Texas
11: really
9: Democrats.
11: You something loose, Tiger.
9: Number 4, Texas Democrats are furious because the third largest county in the state cut the number of polling sites. Commissioners in Tarrant County eliminated 92 Election Day polling locations, leaving the county with a paltry 224 sites.
7: Uh-oh.
9: And residents can vote at any of them, and that's terrible. It's Jim Crow 2.0. Number 3, about 5,000 U.S. sailors and Marines aboard the USS Abraham Lincoln are stopping in the resort city of Pattaya in Thailand for a rest and relaxation break after several months at sea in the Iran conflict. I saw a Navy veteran who said, "Oh boy, prepare for a shortage of penicillin and personal lubricant." it's a long time to be on a boat, man.
12: Quite a party.
9: Yeah.
12: Oh, buddy.
9: Oh, boy. Number 2, a 56-year-old woman was caught photographing jurors in the Lindsey Clancy triple murder trial yesterday. Dawn Light could face up to 20 years in prison. Number 1, Tyler Robinson, this is the man accused of assassinating Charlie Kirk, will stand trial after a Utah judge ruled that prosecutor did present enough evidence to move forward on all 7 charges against him. The judge also ruled that prosecutors may continue seeking the death penalty in the case.
12: Okay.
8: Man, it takes a long time.
9: Yes, it does.
8: Jeez.
12: You know, it's frustrating, isn't it?
8: Yeah, it is.
12: I don't know how many times we'll see a story, and you're like, one of you guys will say, just today. Go take care of this today.
8: Yeah, get it done.
12: We know
8: done.
12: They're guilty. You know.
8: Yeah, what are we doing here? We're wasting everybody's time.
12: Be done with it. There's a conversation online people were having about a skill that a lot of people think they're really good at until they meet someone who's actually great at it. Is there anything that comes to mind?
9: I thought I was a pretty good shot until the first time I went to an actual, like, serious competition. I was embarrassed.
12: Talking about shooting guns.
9: Yeah.
12: Well, yeah, I mean, if it's just like you and your buddies, you're like, hey, man, he's a really good shot. And then you go up against guys that compete?
9: Yes.
12: Yeah.
8: I think I learned at a very young age. You know, it's like the old heater wasn't enough to get by, and you start getting rocked if you're a pitcher, and you go, okay, I'm not as good as I thought I was.
12: Oh, yeah.
8: Because we all kind of get to that point at some point in time.
12: Oh, yeah.
8: We're all told, you know, so.
12: Well, it's like in baseball, if you learned a curveball before most people,
8: mm-hmm.
12: and you were facing guys that weren't used to seeing a curveball,
8: right.
12: you could puff your chest up a little bit until
8: yeah.
12: you threw that curve with the bases loaded
8: mm-hmm.
12: and up to to a lefty that knew how to hit a curveball.
8: Yeah, the old hanger.
12: Yep. And it's 40 feet over the fence.
8: Yes.

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1: Kalamazoo County hasn't had a lot of luck trying to persuade smaller units of government to pitch in to cover the costs of emergency winter shelters for the homeless. Cities of Portage and Parchment and townships of Kalamazoo, Comstock, Oshawa, and Texas were all asked to contribute. County dispatched staff to their meetings. Most of the board said no or we'll talk to you later. Portage officials put the question off until next week. Board Chair Jen Shreb says the argument that all residents pay into the housing millage and that should cover their contribution hasn't stopped Kalamazoo from coming up with money.
2: You know, their property owners pay taxes into the housing millage, but they also put up money from their general fund as well to support solutions for unhoused community members.
1: The county has allocated $250,000 for the winter solutions. I'm Michael Arney, WKZO News.
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3: I'm Ryan Racker. A heat advisory issued for more counties today, stretching across the lower portion of the Mitten, now including areas like Holland, Grand Rapids, and Ionia. Most of it south of I-96. The advisory until 8 o'clock tonight. National Weather Service says heat index values could get above 100 degrees. People should drink plenty of water, stay indoors with air conditioning if possible. Livingston County residents are reacting to the news that flock camera use will be suspended. Some residents spoke about feeling strongly that this was the right move for the sheriff's office to take.
4: I believe it to be an intrusion on our civil rights, but that seems to be the way we're going.
3: And others say the suspension won't have the impact people think it will.
5: I think that everything is public record anyway, so it doesn't really matter. I can find out anything about anyone on Facebook or on just Google searching people, so I don't have an issue with it.
3: And the sheriff's office says they will be using the pause to find ways to better public awareness of the technology that's been in use since 2019. Black bears are native to Michigan, and with them mainly living in the Upper Peninsula, and with them weighing several hundred pounds on average, coming face to face with one could be startling. DNR human wildlife interaction specialist Jared Duquette says there are two major reasons people and bears are having more contact.
6: People are developing and moving into areas where bears have always been, but we're also seeing expansion of our bear population farther south. We've had bears pop up around Grand Rapids this year, and actually one south of Detroit even.
3: And he recommends putting garbage bins outside the morning of trash pickup and using bear-resistant coolers when camping. A large distributor of newspapers is going all digital. The MLive Media Group is retiring its physical newspapers across the state. There's 8 in total. Grand Rapids Press, Ann Arbor News, Flint Journal, Bay City Times, Jackson Citizen Patriot, Kalamazoo Gazette, Muskegon Chronicle, and Saginaw News. Last printed edition going out Sunday, December 6th. I'm Ryan Recker for the Michigan News Network.
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10: Hot and humid across West Michigan today as a heat advisory is in effect for counties along and south of I-96 through 8 o'clock tonight. Expect feels like temperatures there to be near 100. Scattered showers and thunderstorms this afternoon and evening, some of which could be strong. A slight risk, level 2 is in place east of 131. Gusty winds and hail possible with some storms will dry out overnight with low temperatures near 70. Tracking West Michigan's weather, I'm Storm Team 8 meteorologist Sarah Flynn.
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14: Hey, by the way, your parade parade, pride parade is cancelled. We're taking all your flags down. The left are pushed out and the Islamists take over. We've got the Green Party in England, a very, very left-wing organization that's totally Islamic now. But that's exactly, you know, and I often talk to Americans about this. They are nervous that the DSA takeover is happening, that the left wing is being taken over. And they're like, is it happening? I said, it's already begun. It's inevitable now. This is how they're operating. Look at the Hassan Pikers and these influencers. They are cementing the work. They are moving into the Democrat Party. It's almost too late. Once this starts, it's hard to stop. The kids are loving it.
15: Yeah.
16: Yeah.
15: Yeah. Pretty interesting.
17: Yeah.
15: And then with 9/11 coming up in New York, asked, you know, do you see any similarities between London and New York?
14: Yeah, and a Londanistan. We've got to think of a name for New York now it's being taken over. But
15: had you heard Londanistan before?
17: I had not heard that, no.
15: That's pretty good. Anyway, this is what he said.
14: But, you know, you can actually look. It was 10 years ago that we elected our first Muslim mayor of London. So if you look at our Christmas celebrations in London, there you have a Christmas tree and it's about this big. I wonder, is the Rockefeller tree in 10 years going to be a little miniature? This is what happens when they get into power. They sort of fill the positions with their friends. London probably now will never elect anyone other than a Muslim candidate because they've cemented power so well. I wonder if New York is going to have the same thing. He's been promising a lot of policies that appeal to the people. They love this idea of the supermarkets that are 10-20% off discount and all this state-owned stuff. These are policies. Yeah. They love to promise it. Whether they can deliver them is another question. They don't seem to care too much about the delivery. It's promising. They win the campaign. It's really tough, but the comparisons are very, very similar. Two great cities. London is not in a good shape. I really hope New York doesn't fall like that.
15: You know what I wonder sometimes? Is how many liberal women in America know what happened to so many women in the UK over the last 10 to 20 years? I'm guessing not many.
16: No, oh no, I agree with you. Yeah, 100%.
15: The amount of rapes that happened is
16: right. No,
15: astounding.
16: No, well, who's going to tell you?
15: No, there's we don't have no honest does. Media brokers no. here. Yeah, yeah, that's.
16: And they're scared to death to say anything about it.
17: Well, oh, yeah. UK, yeah, because the cops yeah. might come to your door.
16: Right, exactly.
15: And you see what's happening in New York right now. And it is. We've talked about it before. The 25th anniversary of 9/11. And how you can barely imagine what's happening right now. Because you could never have guessed it 25 years ago.
16: No.
15: Where we're at now.
16: It's a short memory span, I think.
15: Well, very much
16: you
15: so.
16: You know, it's just like totally forgotten. There's a generation now who has no idea. They weren't around when it happened.
15: Yeah, and if... Say you were, you know, 7 years old, you're 32.
16: Yeah.
15: Did it really affect you?
16: Mm.
15: And apparently it wasn't taught in school because you didn't want to be Islamophobic.
16: No.
15: It's bonkers, dude. Yeah. Meanwhile, as far as the midterms go, Harry Hinton on CNN, you know how Trump is like, hey, pretend I'm on the ballot.
16: Yeah. Right.
15: Saying that to Republicans. The question is that a good move? And here you go.
18: Should the election, should Republicans want the election to be all about President Trump?
19: Democrats are down on their knees. They're begging, please, please, please allow this election to be about Donald John Trump. Because if you could see this right now, Republicans are actually outperforming President Trump. Look at that. Choose Republicans for House. You get 41% of the electorate who say that. approval of President Trump, he's only at 37%. So right now, Democrats are actually underperforming where they should be given where President Trump's popularity is, and Republicans are overperforming. Democrats are begging, please, President Trump, get involved in these midterm fights. We can do even better than we're doing right now. And of course, they are, in fact, leading right now in the generic congressional ballot by about 6, 7, or 8 points, depending on how you average the poll.
15: Okay.
16: Hmm. That's interesting.
15: How much of that do you think has to do with Iran?
17: I think that's a big part of it, yeah.
16: Yeah, I do too.
15: Yeah, I'm thinking that. I don't know what's going to happen between now and the actual midterms.
16: Yeah.
15: You got early voting starting and all that.
16: It does, but, so, I got whiplash, man.
15: You know, well, I'm not going to predict anything. I've done that before.
16: No.
15: Saying I think it is 4 to 6 weeks, whatever. No, it does seem like economically they're in a bad way.
17: Iran, yeah.
15: Like, it's getting closer to a pressure point all the time.
16: I don't know if it matters.
15: I know.
16: That's the thing. I just don't know if it matters.
15: Yeah. And we'll see.
16: With that ideology, I don't know. We'll see.
15: Coming weeks will be interesting. All right. It's that time. We do it a couple of times a day. Go around the table. It may not be the biggest story out there, but it caught your attention. You want to bring it in. David, today, what's your story?
17: Two guys in Minneapolis were sentenced to decades in prison for a deadly mass shooting at a bar called Bar Zia last October. One person was killed. Three bystanders were shot. It was a gang dispute. The bystanders, though, had nothing to do with the gangs. Basically, these two dudes, Alonzo Williams Jr. and his accomplice, Dontrell Clark, were going into this bar. They saw this guy, went back, got the gun, and went back to their car, got the gun, and then started shooting. Dontrell Clark, he was the accomplice, sentenced to 60 years in prison. The actual gunman, 72, just about 73 years in prison. Okay. During the sentencing, though, Dontrell was given an opportunity to speak.
15: Okay, roll it.
20: It's kind of hard being black.
15: What?
20: You know, even though me and him wasn't friends, he's still one of my peers, and I feel for his family, because at the end of the day, the same way he died, it could have been me. And I didn't lost a lot of friends. I done lost a lot of family. I don't, there's not much I can say to him for forgetting.
17: Hard being black.
15: What do you think of that?
17: Well, I think that the people, the innocent bystanders, are also black, and they're not involved in gangs. But they got shot anyway.
15: Yeah. You know, if this would have been a white person shooting them, that'd be a national story.
17: Oh, sure.
15: And Democrats would, quote, seize on it.
17: Yes.
15: But it would be nice if these same people cared about all black lives, like the ones that are innocently gunned down all the time in the inner city, because you got gangs running amok. Mentioned it before, that video from last week, gang in Chicago. It's all teen dudes. All got guns.
17: Mm-hmm.
15: And they're flashing them on social media. You can't tell me if you wanted to put them in jail, you couldn't. You could.
17: You totally could, especially in Illinois and especially in Chicago.
15: Having a gun illegally and the neighborhood would be safer. But they won't do it.
16: Mm-hmm. But look at the low IQ people running that city.
15: Boy, yeah.
16: What do you expect?
15: But it's been that way for a while.
16: I agree.
15: You know, this isn't totally related, but kind of related, so I'll just take the second story, because hopefully you'll have something lighter, Scott.
16: I do have something lighter, yeah.
15: Okay, that's good.
16: Okay.
15: Because I happen to see this at the Federalist by Josh Wood. And the title said, "Everyone knows father absence is bad. So why does designer fatherlessness get a pass?" I thought that was an interesting question.
16: I think it's an interesting term. Designer fatherlessness.
15: Yes. Yeah. He's talking about, on his Instagram feed, Southern Living, if you're familiar with, well, it's a magazine, isn't it?
16: Yeah, it is.
15: But, you know, they got a social media page. Introduced its readers to lesbian couple London and Olivia Stallings, influencers who have, in the magazine's words, captivated millions with their classic Southern style. And the reason for the post was the arrival of a baby girl with photos of the two women in pastel dresses holding a sonogram beside a wicker bassinet. He said the whole shoot was a psyop attempting to normalize what everyone typically recognizes as a horrible thing for a child, the loss of her father. But here it was, glossy, edited, and branded for a magazine. said, I was under the impression that fatherlessness was something Americans still condemned unanimously. And he mentions Barack Obama in 2008 on Father's Day, if you remember that speech.
16: Oh, yeah.
15: Of all the rocks upon which we build our lives, we are reminded today that family is the most important, and we are called to recognize and honor how critical every father is to that foundation. That wasn't even that long ago.
16: Mm-hmm.
15: So he goes into this whole piece. It's worth a read. It says, and there's often pushback to calling this out. And the first one is, why don't you go after deadbeat dads? His point is, we do.
17: Yeah, who's in the pro-deadbeat dad category? Who's like, sees
15: like this, yeah, this straw man argument, who's for him?
17: Yeah.
15: And then the second pushback will be, but it's a loving home. The baby is so wanted. So no one needs to argue whether two women can love or want a child. The core of the argument is that no amount of loving women can replace a father's love, which is true.
16: Yeah.
15: And he said the next pushback will be, there's a difference between losing a father and never having one. Says the claim here is that abandonment wounds a child, but a father missing from day one leaves nothing to grieve. You can't lose what you never had. But it's impossible not to have a father. And it is impossible.
16: Yeah, everybody has one.
15: Yes. And then the next pushback. I grew up fatherless and turned out fine. Yeah, there's always exceptions to research and a rule.
16: Certainly can happen, yeah.
15: But if you're looking at what's best, we know from history and common sense to have a father present. And then the next pushback is you're a bigot, you're homophobic.
16: Oh, I know. I heard that one all the time.
15: Yep. Yes. And his point is these two women get a pass, and it's a double standard. And I thought, wow, you know, that was really well done. It's true. And not a lot of people want to say it because they don't want to be accused of being, well, whatever phobic. So there you go. And Scott, what's your
16: story?
15: And
16: we're either to accept it or we're horrible people, yes.
15: Exactly.
16: Yeah, so I'm done with that.
15: Yeah. I like that. I'm done with that.
16: No, I'm serious. I mean, that just gets boring to me after a while.
15: Of
16: it's
15: course.
16: Like, stop it.
15: Yeah. All right, what do you got for your story? For
16: okay,
15: your story?
16: Well, the Dallas Cowboy cheerleaders, even in this economic times, 400% increase in salary. 400%.
15: Really?
16: The new scale is said to pay $75 an hour compared to $15 an hour in previous years. Exact numbers, not based on any public record. They're based on what the cheerleaders have revealed. You know, Netflix does that America's Sweethearts thing.
15: Yeah,
16: you seen that?
15: Yes.
16: It's, you know, they're making about, so by between $50K and $75K per season.
15: Okay.
16: Per cheerleader, including a rate of $2,500 per game based on the $75 an hour figure. So, you know, it's a part-time job, right?
15: Yeah.
16: But it's a full-time in terms of the time you put into it.
15: Sure.
16: Now, for context on that, and I thought this was kind of interesting, rookie Major League Baseball umpire, what do they make a year? What do you think?
15: 100 grand.
16: 150,000. I would have thought it would be more.
15: Okay.
16: Because there aren't that many of them.
15: Yeah.
16: Rookie NFL refs.
17: 200.
15: 100 grand.
16: 150K to 200K.
15: Okay.
16: Yeah, so anyway, this it's just interesting to me the scale of what some of these people make doing these jobs. We see them do all the time.
15: Yeah.
16: But, you know, you get to travel for free. I mean, Major League Baseball pays for the hotels for the umps and all that stuff, you know. Mm-hmm. See, there are perks that come with the job, but...
15: Did you see where the Dallas Cowboys cheerleaders hired a male cheerleader?
16: No, they did not.
15: Of course not.
16: I was just going to say.
15: Of course not. That's all, not going to happen.
2: All, I was just, that was just,
15: right, thank you. I know. You can be a Cowboy hater if you want, and I understand it, but we're not going to go the way of the
2: Eagles.
15: And hiring a male cheerleader, not happening.
16: If that happens, if that happens... We're at end of time.
15: I don't disagree. Okay. We got people arrested for joking about weapons and a news update next.

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9: Senior O-lineman Hunter Whitemack says the Broncos are looking forward to the start of the new season Saturday night at Michigan. Here's your Bronco update. I'm Robin Hood.
10: Absolutely. 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Coach Pav, our O-line coach, has done a great job making sure that everyone buys into his way of playing O-line, and I think everyone's done that. We're a really close unit, and we pride ourselves in being a good unit.
11: You guys got to love playing in front of a quarterback like Brock Lowry. He has a offensive lineman mentality, I think.
10: Brock's awesome. Captain America, he's exactly how you'd want a person to be. Does the right thing all the time. And it's easier for us to block for him knowing that he's getting his face in there, too. He had 200-plus carries last year as a quarterback. And for him to go out there and throw his face in the fire every day, it really helps motivates us. But our quarterback's doing that. We need to do it, too.
9: Guard Hunter Whitemack and the Broncos at Michigan Saturday in the 2026 season opener. Kickoff is 7:30. That's your Bronco update. I'm Robin Hood.
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1: Bond for 34-year-old Montico Brown denied by a Calhoun County District Court judge. Brown was charged Tuesday with open murder in the death of a man whose body was found in Battle Creek. Marshall Police started the investigation, looking into a missing person report. Battle Creek Police, Calhoun County Major Crimes Task Force, also joined Thursday. And Brown was arrested in possession of the victim's van, directed police to the victim's body in a wooded area near Elm Street. Kalamazoo County Parks Department officials declaring this year's Kalamazoo County Fair a success, and they're mulling over what they should do next. It had been a couple of years since the county staged a full-blown fair, because it had been losing attendance and money, and then COVID-19 hit. Event Services Manager Mandy Eldred says attendance was nearly 24,000 over the five-day event, and they made their budget. The board will decide September 15th what's next. Michael Arney, WKZO News.
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3: I'm Ryan Racker. A potential threat on the campus of Baker College in Muskegon closed down all classes and events today. The campus safety office put up the alert this morning, saying it was prompted by a potential threat against a county official during an event on campus. Students were asked to stay in their residence halls. The all clear given after 2 o'clock. They expect classes and events to resume per usual tomorrow morning. A man who was arrested with Molotov cocktails in his trunk has been sentenced to 5 years in prison. Wood TV says James Cleland was arrested in 2025, learned his fate in court yesterday. District judge in Grand Rapids making the decision based on an extensive criminal background that included 20 prior criminal convictions. And a man pleads guilty to a $7 million scheme to defraud the IRS.
4: Rodney Underwood pled guilty to making a false claim. Prosecutors say he prepared and filed more than 200 false tax returns for clients around Detroit. He was accused of claiming refunds clients weren't entitled to and failing to report fees he was paid on his own tax return. The tax returns falsely claim more than $7 million in refunds, with the government losing more than $6 million. He will be sentenced in January and faces a maximum prison sentence of 5 years. Jeremy Jenkins, Michigan News Network.
3: And Ford sales slip in August.
5: Ford's August sales running 10% below last year's levels. In addition to having a later Labor Day this year and fewer sales days in August, Ford analyst Eric Merkel says they were dealing with the end of the Lincoln Corsair and the Ford Escape.
6: Adjust for Escape and Corsair leaving the mix, and also lower fleet sales, our sales were pretty much in line with a year ago.
5: Merkel says the industry as a whole likely saw sales down about 6% from August of last year. Jeff Gilbert for the Michigan News Network.
3: And a harmful algal bloom detected in Crystal Lake, Montcalm County, issuing the alert for the Crystal Lake Public Beach. I'm Ryan Racker for the Michigan News Network.
7: As a parent, you said you'd never give up the convertible.
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9: 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Yeah, yeah, yeah. 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
10: The warm, humid, and active pattern continues for West Michigan. Tonight will be mostly dry, although warm, with low temperatures only dropping down to the low 70s. A dry start to Thursday with a better chance of showers and thunderstorms erupting in the afternoon. A level one marginal risk is in place across West Michigan with the potential of gusty winds and hail. High temperatures will top off in the mid to upper 80s. We'll be a bit cooler, though, as we slide towards Labor Day weekend. Tracking West Michigan's weather, I'm Storm Team 8 meteorologist Sarah Flynn.
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16: How backwards and poor he is in response to that.
17: Got it. Thank you, Congresswoman.
18: Uh-oh.
19: One, she was forgetting her lines, you could tell, because that's not the way she usually talks when she's off the cuff.
18: No.
19: But also, there is a data center, like, right across the bridge from Mar-a-Lago. And also, the premise of the question is wrong. He didn't say people who oppose them are backwards and poor. He said the only reason you would oppose them is if you want to be that.
18: Yes.
20: Which probably wasn't the best descriptor in the world.
18: Not bad.
20: It was Trump, very Trumpy.
18: Yes, right.
20: Yeah.
18: But again, he's going to get misquoted, you know that.
19: Yeah.
18: And then, you know, people are asking her if she's going to run or not, and then she always acts surprised by it, and, well, I don't know, and there's,
16: I think sometimes these conversations about political speculation happen very two-dimensionally, right? Like, is she going to run for this or is she going to run for that?
18: Mm.
16: And for me, I make decisions about my whole life, right? It's not ever just in a career context. It's about how do I fit all of these things? And I feel like my ambition is not just a career ambition. It's about how do we get to soak up as much of this life as possible.
18: Oh, my gosh.
20: The great philosopher.
19: So she doesn't just make decisions based on what Twitter tells her. She makes decisions like every other human being alive ever.
18: Right.
20: I guess she broke up with her boyfriend, too.
19: Oh, yeah. That was a couple weeks ago.
18: Was that really official?
20: I think it was made official, yeah.
18: That's why she froze the eggs?
19: Yeah.
20: Yeah. And
19: well,
20: it's,
19: yeah, on the one hand, there's the theory that they quote-unquote broke up because there were some questions about their financial entanglements. Because she doesn't have to disclose his income if they're not married. And people are saying, well, wait a minute, why have you been engaged for like 3 years or whatever and never actually gotten married? And so, I don't know. I will say, though, it is a red flag, dude. If you've been engaged for a couple of years and then she publicly starts freezing her eggs, you're about to get dumped in normal
18: probably
19: life. Yeah.
18: I mean, you probably follow this closer than I do, for sure, David. Maybe more than Scott, too. This is not just a couple for appearance. They were really a couple.
20: So we hear.
19: I don't know.
20: We've been told that, yeah.
19: Yeah.
18: I mean, all you do is notice things.
20: Took vacations together and stuff.
18: Okay. Would you say that it's fair to have the takeaway of, if you were looking at the two of them, where they're at, you know, career-wise, attractiveness, all of that, there's one that could do way better than the other could do?
19: Yes.
18: Okay.
19: I think
18: she could do much better.
19: Probably.
18: Now, he may be the greatest guy ever.
19: Well,
18: I doubt it if he's been with her that long.
20: With her. There's no way. Yeah.
18: I'm just saying, as far as attractiveness, career, all that.
19: Yeah.
18: Yeah, that one was a head-scratcher.
19: Oh, plus, there is the rumor.
18: Which is?
19: That he's gay.
18: Got it. So then he would just be sort of the window dressing.
19: Yes.
20: And a really entangled.
19: Well, and really what it was is he was the bag man. Let me rephrase that. He was the financial guy.
20: Yeah, I was going to say, be careful.
18: Yeah. Like, what kind of millennial language are you using here, Dave? I don't know that I've heard that one before.
20: It's an old term, and it was used really in a weird spot.
18: No kidding. Yeah, the other thing is, as as they try to blame white dudes for everything, as far like the left,
19: yeah,
18: like everything's white supremacy or some nonsense. Does it help having one of the whitest guys you've ever seen as your dude?
19: Hadn't stopped a lot of these folks from going down that road.
18: I know.
20: Nope.
18: But they never get dinged for it, I guess, because their white guys, quote, do the work.
19: Right. Well, I mean, it is a lot of work being with those ladies.
18: Well, yes. Well, like Kamala. Like with Dougie. Old Dougie Fresh. I mean, that guy's got to be banging his head against the wall all the time. Like, what have I done? Who knows?
19: They have an arrangement.
18: I'm sure.
19: I don't know that for a fact. I just know it to be true.
18: Yes. I would go along with that. By the way, Hunter Biden thinks Kamala Harris wasn't loyal to his dad.
20: Well, she wasn't.
18: I know.
19: She really wasn't. Yeah.
20: No.
18: You know, he said also recently she's not that good a politician.
20: And he's right about that, too.
18: Yes. That Mehdi Hasan.
20: Oh, yeah. Yeah.
18: What a hack that guy is.
20: Yeah.
18: He's got Hunter Biden on his whatever he's doing now. The, you know, mm-hmm. Medicast or whatever. Mani-pedi, whatever. And Hunter is talking about Kamala, and here's how it went.
17: I'm asking, why do you think she's not a very good politician?
21: People go like, well, she was so loyal to your dad, and she was this and that and the other thing. Well, maybe from your perspective, but maybe not from mine.
17: How is she not loyal to your dad?
21: That's between me and her.
17: You can't just dangle that out.
21: Sure I can. You know why? You know why I can? Because I ain't running for anything, Mehdi. I can say whatever the f*** I want.
20: You got a point.
19: That is true.
20: Yep.
18: Although you got to wonder if he's doing something. He's on everything.
20: He's everywhere now.
18: It is.
20: I don't know what he's promoting. Nothing, I guess. I mean, just keeping his name out there. I don't know.
18: Yeah. Getting the Biden name out, I guess. I don't know. Joe's got that book coming out, too.
19: Oh, that's right. I forget about that all the time.
20: I know. I did, too. I totally forgot.
18: Kind of wild. All right. It's that time. We do it a couple of times a day. Go around the table. May not be the biggest story out there, but it caught your attention. David, what's your story here?
19: I really need to know more about this story.
18: Okay.
19: Because it's tantalizing to me. Wheel of Fortune announcer Jim Thornton.
18: Oh, yeah.
19: Has been suspended. The incident was, and they're temporarily, at least for now, recasting that role. Apparently, this was related to an American Airlines flight that he took back in May, mm-hmm. in which another passenger complained about Thornton's behavior. And then the pilot requested that law enforcement meet him at the gate. He wasn't arrested, but apparently something escalated. I don't know what it was. I'm just praying that it was, you know, he was being drunk and obnoxious. And then as he was getting hauled off that flight, he shouted drunkenly, "Do you know who I am? I'm the voice of Wheel of Fortune. You're not Ryan Seacrest. Come on." No, the announcer. There's an announcer? Oh. Yeah.
20: A trip for two to Cancun.
18: Now I'm trying to remember what he sounds like. I think we have it somewhere.
22: Okay.
18: Okay.
23: Ladies and gentlemen, here are the stars of our show, Ryan Seacrest and Vanna White.
20: Very boss jock.
18: Do you know who I am?
19: I'm not cut off. You're cut off.
20: A brand new
18: motorhome. We'll have to see. All right, Scotty, what do you got for your story?
20: Okay, brace yourself for this one. Another New England Patriots conspiracy theory is being thrown around out there. I don't know where these things start. I don't even know if they're true, but it is interesting that this was a post that was put up on X and was picked up by several people. It's gone viral, actually, showing the goalposts in New England on the scoreboard right behind the goalposts that are up, creating what they look like four yellow lines when you look at it. Now, why is that important? Well, it's important because, well, a lot's been made about this, but this guy followed TV broadcast for like a decade, and he realized that the big scoreboard is situated so it looks right at the goalpost of the opposing team.
18: Okay.
20: When they're kicking, right?
18: Just to confuse the kicker.
20: Yeah, just to confuse the kicker. You can switch off the board, too. You can have it so it says something else or does something else if your guys are kicking into it, in other words.
18: Got it.
20: So it's up there, and it looks almost three-dimensional. There's like a goalpost behind it and another goalpost behind that. So it's really weird when you look at it from where the kicker is, right? Because you're looking at this all this 3D, three-dimensional stuff going on, right? And this guy's claim is that people missed a lot of field goals playing in Gillette more than the league average. So he went back and looked at all these tapes, and sure enough, that did affect it. And he's like, you know, they tried this at other stadiums, but it didn't work right because of the angles and other things. It was perfect at Gillette. And they said Belichick would do anything
18: just to get an advantage.
20: To gain any sort of advantage. I thought, boy, that's a weird thing. Yeah, it does make sense.
19: I'm just laughing because when you talk about how difficult it is to kick in that stadium,
20: yeah.
19: People always say, and they've said it for years, is because of the shape of it, how the wind just swirls constantly.
20: Mm-hmm. Yep. Mm-hmm.
19: But then it's like, no, it's actually because they've got a scoreboard
20: that gives you this weird optical illusion like when you're trying to kick into it. You know, they mentioned like there are other stadiums like Miami where, you know, a lot of the kickers, depending on who gets the ball first sort of thing, you're looking into the sun.
18: Right.
20: You know, trying to kick or whatever into the sun. And that can happen. But usually you switch sides at halftime or whatever. And so you don't, you know, not doesn't give you an advantage of the whole game, in other words. But at any rate, I thought this was just kind of interesting because this is the guy who did Deflategate, if you remember.
18: Of course.
20: You know, it was Phil
18: Brady.
20: Yeah.
18: Yeah.
20: So anyway, just kind of funny.
18: I saw this at Fox. I haven't seen a lot of play on it. The title of the piece, Site Where Jesus Was Crucified and Buried, reveals new evidence that backs biblical account.
20: Wow. Wow.
18: When this stuff comes out, I'm always interested.
20: I'm fascinated by this.
18: Yeah.
20: Yeah.
18: Basically, the story, archaeologists worked on this for a long time, finished work under Jerusalem's Church of the Holy and its sepulcher. I always butcher that name. Found the first century ground was an abandoned quarry later used as a garden with olive trees, grapevines, and rock-cut tombs, which matches John 19:41. Now in the place where he was crucified, there was a garden, and in the garden, a new tomb in which no one had been laid. So the lead archaeologist said the pollen and seed sit between the use of the quarry and the Roman age when the area had a funerary use.
20: Mm.
18: And it had to be gradually abandoned. And as the stone extraction ended, it was used for agricultural areas and tombs. So this must have been what it looked like in the first century AD.
20: Amazing.
18: It is, man. It's pretty wild. And, you know, they were quoting different people in the story saying, you know, you got this and the Dead Sea Scrolls, all this stuff that, you know, people are coming up with.
20: Mm-hmm.
18: Just wild. And a lot of times it checks out with the biblical account. So I thought that was actually pretty cool.
20: That is cool.
18: Yeah. We'll be switching gears in a second. Something not near as holy. The serial butt sniffer is back.
20: Oh, no.
18: If you remember that story. You know what he was doing again? You can only guess. We'll get to that and a news update next.

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19: Wow, Iran's currency has crashed to a record low with one U.S. dollar now worth more than 2.2 million rial.
18: Whoa.
19: Someone on MSNBC is going to say, well, but the Iranian people are getting rich off this war. How many billionaires has he just created?
18: Right.
19: Oh, yeah. You have $1 billion, like 450 bucks or whatever.
18: That's incredible. And there's gas lines.
19: Oh, dude. Yeah, it's bad.
18: Yeah. We'll see what happens, man. Sad situation for them. But I think, as you mentioned, Scott, a lot of people in this country just want the thing to be done.
21: They do. I hear it from a lot of people, and I get it. You guys send notes to us or whatever. I understand.
18: Oh, yeah.
21: We all do.
18: All right, we got to get to Nimrod. Here we go.
22: When the going gets tough.
23: Damn it, this is too hard.
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25: I love the poorly educated.
18: All right. Nimrod's in the News. The butt sniffer is back.
21: Oh.
18: Glendale, California. We talked about him before. Khalees Crowder, who is 39, arrested again by the Glendale Police Department. Cops were called to the Big Safe discount store where they're like, we see the suspect crouching down near an employee stocking shelves. What's going on? And here is store manager Jimmy Coe, who has seen this before, unfortunately.
26: I know he's harmless, but it's a weird fetish. Crouching down like he normally would, and he'll just look around and then just trying to take the chance to sniff like any woman's butt. First time I caught him, I was like, what is this guy doing? He looks creepy. You want to sniff blood? You could do it, sniff somewhere else.
18: Yeah, not in here, buddy.
19: Well, I want a t-shirt that says that.
21: Right. So you got felt said last night he'll be tried by a jury of his peers, and there was like 12 dogs.
18: That's pretty funny.
21: Sitting in the jury box.
18: Well, the dude, he violated the terms of his parole. He was rearrested August 2025, reports yet another sniffing incident at a Walgreens.
27: Gosh, dang.
18: Oh, yeah. And a month before the Walgreens incident, Crowder was taken into custody after officers received a report of a suspicious person loitering in the women's department of Nordstrom. And then he was found later at a Walmart where police say he was seen following a female shopper through the store. And while in the women's section, followed this female customer and then got down to sniff her buttocks, as it says in the story.
19: Okay.
18: It's just, oh my gosh. What is wrong with that dude?
21: Mm-hmm.
18: Yeah, bloodhound. I don't know.
19: Yeah.
18: What you call that?
19: Yeah.
18: That's Nimrod's in the News.

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0: what people were thinking would happen or what would be in a similar situation. Yeah. Like, they were not going to let him just get away with it because of who he was.
1: Yeah.
0: But I don't think it's a bad thing.
1: Yeah, I think yes. And if you look at it through the lens of like one particular legal case, yeah, I can see how this would be the harsher punishment. I'm just saying, with everything this guy's done,
0: yeah,
1: there's no way I'd feel good sharing the road with Tiger Woods.
0: Well, no, no, and hopefully he's got a handle on the other problems too. Okay, we got to get to a news update, and then. The Scott Robbins trifecta. I think Casey's ready to make nice. Coming up right here.

0: From the WKZO Newsroom, local news now.
1: Democratic gubernatorial nominee Jocelyn Benson says the Michigan Economic Development Corporation needs reforms at the very least. In Flint Tuesday, she said the MEDC might need to be broken up and a separate entity created to focus specifically on growing small and micro businesses. Benson says the state's current economic development approach is too broad to address the needs of small businesses. She did not say she has a proposal to introduce. A poll from Epic MRA finding 62% of Michigan voters are opposed to data center developments in the state. 50% strongly oppose the data centers. 73% oppose federal tax incentives for them. Epic MRA President Bernie Porn says the 73% opposition to the tax breaks is a flashing red sign to policymakers. President Trump, however, writing on Truth Social, communities that don't want them end up being backwards and poor. Michael Arney, WKZO News.
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3: I'm Ryan Racker. A heat advisory issued for more counties today, stretching across the lower portion of the Mitten, includes areas now like Holland, Grand Rapids, and Ionia. But most of it's south of I-96, the advisory until 8 o'clock tonight. Michigan U.S. Congressman John James says if he becomes governor, he will opt into the Federal Education Freedom Tax Credit. The Republican candidate says as a father of three young children, the issue of education keeps him up at night. He explained what the tax credit does.
4: Excuse me, $1,700 per child for the parent to be able to get books or additional tutoring or all the things that she talked about in her last State of the State address. And so this is just too many resources at no cost to parents, no strings attached, that other states are benefiting from, even Democrat states.
3: The Livingston County Sheriff is pushing back against critics of the flock surveillance camera system.
5: The recent incidents of vandalism involve roughly a half dozen flock cameras throughout Livingston County, prompting the county to remove the remaining cameras in service, roughly two dozen of them, according to Sheriff Mike Murphy, who says this move should not be interpreted as permanent, but more of a pause to give the county time to reevaluate public awareness and communication about a technology that's been in use since 2019, and he says far too valuable to walk away from.
6: I'm only familiar with one homicide that we've saw directly related to flock. If we not had flock, I assure you that this would be an unsolved homicide. But we've solved, I can't tell you how many break-ins, armed robberies, domestic violences, personal protection orders being violated, petty theft. It's too important of an investigative tool to just walk away from.
7: John Hewitt, reporting for the Michigan News Network.
3: And Hometown Pharmacies announcing the closure of four pharmacies across Michigan, the locations in Traverse City and Muskegon. I'm Ryan Recker for the Michigan News Network.
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11: The warm, humid, and active pattern continues for West Michigan. Tonight will be mostly dry, although warm, with low temperatures only dropping down to the low 70s. A dry start to Thursday with a better chance of showers and thunderstorms erupting in the afternoon. A level one marginal risk is in place across West Michigan with the potential of gusty winds and hail. High temperatures will top off in the mid to upper 80s. We'll be a bit cooler, though, as we slide towards Labor Day weekend. Tracking West Michigan's weather, I'm Storm Team 8 meteorologist Sarah Flynn.
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13: So now you know the rest of the story.
14: Mutual responsibility of America, United States, and Canada. And do you think fish know which country they're in? Do you think birds do? Canada's our friend, and we should be stopping this.
15: Who cares what fish know?
16: Maybe the fish do.
15: That's a dumb thing to say.
16: I saw some wearing Hulk Hogan glasses. You know, just very excited about this change to Lake America.
15: Fish don't know.
17: Oh, gosh. Okay. I hope somebody else asked her, what do you think about Abdul El-Sayed?
15: Well, she hates that, too. Yeah.
17: Yeah, she said she was done with that.
15: Done with it.
17: Well, do you support the policies or not?
16: Right.
17: Because should be asked,
16: right.
17: I mean.
16: The guy representing your party for U.S. Senate in your state begged this guy to come campaign for him.
17: Yeah. Well, and on the whole Democratic Socialist stuff. Scott Bessent. I know you're a big fan of Scott Bessent,
15: Scott. I like him, yeah.
17: So I brought this in just for you.
15: Okay, thank you.
17: A little cheer up for you.
15: There you go.
17: Talking about the DSA voter, I guess.
18: When you talk about socialism here in the U.S., when we look at the demographic of those voters, they are overeducated and under-earning.
17: Yes.
18: So these are underachievers who are jealous of those who want to go and work every day.
17: Yeah. I think that's pretty true.
15: Yep.
16: Well, yeah, and they're not willing to actually do real work. That Gustavo Gordillo guy.
17: Oh, yeah.
16: His whole resume is hilarious because he's claimed to be, you know, he's this working guy. He's a union electrician, democratic socialist. His parents fled Peru and came with nothing. And then it turns out, by the way, he lives in a not great apartment, which actually the apartment was pretty nice. And, well, he didn't pay his bills, and he was only living there because the $1.5 million house his parents bought him was getting a gut reno done.
17: Yes.
16: And also, he got fired as a union electrician because he didn't go to work and didn't pay his dues. And his parents didn't show up here with nothing. His grandfather came here, was a very successful psychiatrist, and his dad is a multimillionaire.
17: This is the typical story of a lot of these people.
16: Absolutely.
17: Yeah.
15: Poor guy.
17: You might find this somewhat comical, but I'm not making it up. With this news today of Tiger Woods taking the plea deal and losing his driver's license for 5 years, there was a question that came up at the press conference with law officials in Florida.
16: Yeah.
17: Can he drive a golf cart?
15: See? That's a great question.
17: That's exactly what the dude said.
15: Go to Florida and drive around in golf carts in retirement villages or something.
17: Dude, all of a sudden, I go to play this clip. Your computer needs updated. And just flipped off.
16: I love it. I love it when the computer...
17: Please wait.
16: When the computer just tells you it's done. It's like,
17: the show's not done.
15: Just gives up.
17: Yeah. Piece of freaking garbage.
15: Yeah, there you go.
17: David, if you go, it's on X. If you put
16: Tiger
17: in like Tiger,
16: cart. Yeah,
17: yes, it'll come up.
15: Tiger
17: diagnosing
15: cart.
17: Your PC. Gosh,
15: for the record,
17: what a freaking dump!
15: I had nothing to do with any of this.
17: No, you didn't.
16: I think this is it. Here we go.
19: A practical question: can Tiger legally drive his own golf cart?
20: Oh my God, that's a great question. Actually, you. Do you, yeah, I think you could. Can you drive a golf? You know what? You got me.
19: We'll have to look into that. I'll get back to you. I know you cannot drive a golf cart while impaired on the roads because it is a vehicle. But I don't, my gut reaction is going to be no. But great question, and if you give Christine your information, I'll get back to you.
15: That is a great question.
16: That is.
17: Well, he's got to be able to drive it on the golf course. That'll probably be fine.
15: You can, you can flip it over there, too, on its side. Or
17: right. Well, you can't let people
15: into
17: do
15: the
17: it.
15: Drink or whatever.
17: All the time.
15: Yeah.
17: Well, yeah. But in a lot of those Florida communities, I mean, golf carts is how you get around.
15: That's true.
17: So, I don't know. We'll see what happens with that. I think you're ready for your big three?
15: Yeah, let's go.
17: Good thing
15: are
17: we don't
15: you
17: need...
15: ready? I don't know.
17: Well, I have two different computers.
15: Okay.
17: One, I think we're fine with this. Casey's cool with it, and we're ready.
20: Are you ready?
21: One, two, buckle my shoe.
20: It's the three most important news stories of the day.
22: I hit the trifecta.
20: Well, at least according to Scott Robbins. It's the trifecta on the Markley, Van Camp, and Robbins Show.
17: Casey's had some computer issues too over time. Yeah.
23: What the heck
17: is that? Scott Robbins, trifecta. His top three stories of the day, helped by his hero.
24: I'm Casey Kasem.
15: Are you okay? Are you, everything working on your end, Casey?
24: Yes.
15: Okay, good. Good to hear.
17: He was frustrated for me. Yeah, I know. It's cool. I'm fine. Don't worry about me.
15: Has he seen the pictures yet? That's all I care about. Because those were stored in the computer, so hopefully they
17: No, he had not seen
25: them. What happened to the pictures I was supposed to see this week?
15: I don't know. Dude, they were in the computer. I don't know.
16: Been waiting for like 50 years.
17: I know. Terrible.
25: Oh, f*** it.
15: Hey, there's no need for that now. There isn't.
24: Okay. Three.
15: Dang.
16: Number three, more Tallarico cringe.
15: Yeah, this is a level of cringe that Tallarico's efforts, he's trying real hard to be a real Texan, David. You know that, right?
16: Yeah.
15: Real Texan. So he was uncomfortably eating beef in that, I mean, I saw that picture.
16: Yeah.
15: Uncomfortably driving around in a rental truck. Yeah. Saw that one. Now he's found himself with a little video that's been put out of him dining at Cracker Barrel. Which is an awkward and weird as you think it would be, because it is. He's such a weirdo. He can't possibly not go into these places and not have people look at him like he's dropped out of a spaceship somewhere. I mean, he's trying to be cool and comfortable in there and everything and order his food and all that, but he can't. It's impossible.
16: What is this delicacy? Biscuits and...
15: Right.
16: Grotty?
15: Right. Yeah, grotty. Right, exactly. Hello, fellow Cracker Barrel lovers. It's me, Weirdo James Tallarico. And then the last shot, and again, there's no audio to it, but his last shot is panning out, and it's him at the window waving at people in the parking lot while he's eating his biscuits
17: and
15: gravy.
17: He loves gravy, right?
16: He does love gravy.
15: It's crazy.
17: Golly.
24: Oh, now, my. On with the countdown.
17: The Scott Robbins trifecta, okay. Top three of the day, up to number
24: two.
16: Allegedly. Number two.
15: Right.
24: They were nervous.
15: Wait, howdy. Yeah. I don't get that way very often either. But
16: sin against Dolly Parton.
15: Dolly Parton, star on the Hollywood Walk of Fame, has been vandalized.
17: Gosh dang it.
15: Guy, somebody went in there and took all the flowers off of it, stole them all, and just pounded cracks into it.
24: I ain't going to stand for it.
15: You did that to Dolly Parton, you scumbag. And hopefully they'll be caught and punished to the fullest extent of the law. And this is why. This is why you just can't have nice things. Can't be a nice thing in the Hollywood Walk of Fame. What are you doing? It's Dolly, man.
17: They didn't want, what, didn't like the attention Dolly was getting?
15: I guess not.
17: Man, that is
15: They stole
17: sad.
15: All the flowers.
17: Oh, gosh.
24: And the countdown continues.
17: Scott Robbins, trifecta, top three of the day.
24: And finally, one.
16: Number one, some people got busted.
15: This one, I don't know why this tickles me. It kind of doesn't really tickle me. It's sad, I guess, on some level. But I played a record in the, would have been the 80s, I guess. Maybe the early 90s. I don't remember. There was a song called Rhythm of the Night. Some of you who were listening to Top 40 would remember it. It was by a group called The Barge.
17: I didn't listen to Top 40, but you couldn't escape it.
15: Oh, no, it was everywhere.
17: It was terrible.
15: Yeah, and it was big in clubs and that sort of thing.
17: You loved it. Yeah.
15: Well, I don't think I loved it, but...
17: You played it.
15: I didn't hate it.
17: You assaulted the ears of the masses
15: Well, the DeBarge brothers have hit on tough times recently.
17: Yeah.
15: Not quite as hot as they used to be. So James and Chico DeBarge, members of the band.
17: Well, do we need it?

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2: The Kalamazoo County Board of Commissioners approving funding for 444-unit affordable housing and retail development in Oshtemo Township. 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Fertillo Construction of Detroit requested the commission support for funding the project using tax increment financing, or TIF, under the state's Brownfield Redevelopment Financing Act. The site is currently 48 acres of vacant land. Housing will be a mix of duplexes for sale and multifamily homes for rent, along with 50,000 square feet of commercial space. One of the goals of Kalamazoo County's next multi-million dollar push to relieve the local housing crisis will be to focus more on economically challenged residents in Kalamazoo County. Board Chair Jen Strebs announced the recommendations are coming from the Housing Task Force. She did that at this week's meeting. I'm Mike Alarney, WKZO News.
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7: The warm, humid, and active pattern continues for West Michigan. Tonight will be mostly dry, although warm, with low temperatures only dropping down to the low 70s. A dry start to Thursday with a better chance of showers and thunderstorms erupting in the afternoon. A level one marginal risk is in place across West Michigan with the potential of gusty winds and hail. High temperatures will top off in the mid to upper 80s. We'll be a bit cooler, though, as we slide towards Labor Day weekend. Tracking West Michigan's weather, I'm Storm Team 8 meteorologist Sarah Flynn.
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0: Kalamazoo officials say contaminants have been found at Arcadia Creek Festival Place. That's amid a $3.6 million upgrade. They say contaminants of metals, along with some volatile organic compounds and some hydrocarbon compounds, were found to be above contact thresholds. Those components are typical for soil that was used for filling sites with heavy industrial use before 1970. Now, it's been closed with fencing for the past year, but some festivals have been held there, including this past spring's Kalamazoo Pride. The man accused of lighting five small fires late Friday night, early Saturday morning in Kalamazoo is now charged. He's 39-year-old Michael Isaac. He's a Kalamazoo resident facing six charges, four of those felonies. Three of them are fourth-degree arson. One is for preparation to burn real property. Surveillance video resulted in him being identified. I'm Michael Arney, WKZO News.
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5: The warm, humid, and active pattern continues for West Michigan. Tonight will be mostly dry, although warm, with low temperatures only dropping down to the low 70s. A dry start to Thursday with a better chance of showers and thunderstorms erupting in the afternoon. A level one marginal risk is in place across West Michigan with the potential of gusty winds and hail. High temperatures will top off in the mid to upper 80s. We'll be a bit cooler, though, as we slide towards Labor Day weekend. Tracking West Michigan's weather, I'm Storm Team 8 meteorologist Sarah Flynn.
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